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1: It's 9 o'clock.
2: It's 77 degrees.

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1: It's 10 o'clock.
2: It's 78 degrees.

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1: It's 11 o'clock.
2: It's 78 degrees.

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1: Hey there, this is Roy Young, president of Halifax Urban Ministries. 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

0: 16.
1: The Pharisees and Sadducees came to Jesus wanting to trick him. So they asked him to show them a miracle from God. Jesus answered, "At sunset you say we will have good weather because the sky is red. And in the morning you say that it will be a rainy day because the sky is dark and red. You see these signs in the sky and know what they mean. In the same way you see the things that I am doing now, but you don't know their meaning. Evil and sinful people ask for a miracle as a sign, but they will not be given any sign except the sign of Jonah." Then Jesus left them and went away. Jesus' followers went across the lake, but they had forgotten to bring bread. Jesus said to them, "Be careful. Beware of the yeast of the Pharisees and the Sadducees." His followers discussed the meaning of this, saying, "He said this because we forgot to bring bread?" Knowing what they were talking about, Jesus asked them, "Why are you talking about not having bread? Your faith is small. Do you still not understand? Remember the 5 loaves of bread that fed the 5,000? And remember that you filled many baskets with the leftovers? Or the 7 loaves of bread that fed the 4,000 and the many baskets you filled then also? I was not talking to you about bread. Why don't you understand that? I am telling you to beware of the yeast of the Pharisees and the Sadducees." Then the followers understood that Jesus was not telling them to beware of the yeast used in bread, but to beware of the teaching of the Pharisees and the Sadducees.
2: When Jesus came to the area of Caesarea Philippi, he asked his followers, "Who do people say the Son of Man is?" They answered, "Some say you are John the Baptist, others say you are Elijah, and still others say you are Jeremiah or one of the prophets." Then Jesus asked them, "And who do you say I am?" Simon Peter answered, "You are the Christ, the Son of the living God." Jesus answered, "You are blessed, Simon, son of Jonah, because no person taught you that. My Father in heaven showed you who I am. So I tell you, you are Peter. On this rock I will build my church, and the power of death will not be able to defeat it. I will give you the keys of the kingdom of heaven. The things you don't allow on earth will be the things that God does not allow. And the things you allow on earth will be the things that God allows." Then Jesus warned his followers not to tell anyone he was the Christ.
0: From that time on, Jesus began telling his followers that he must go to Jerusalem, where the older Jewish leaders, the leading priests, and the teachers of the law would make him suffer many things. He told them he must be killed and then be raised from the dead on the third day. Peter took Jesus aside and told him not to talk like that. He said, "God save you from those things, Lord. Those things will never happen to you." Then Jesus said to Peter, "Go away from me, Satan. You are not helping me. You don't care about the things of God, but only about the things people think are important." Then Jesus said to his followers, "If people want to follow me, they must give up the things they want. They must be willing even to give up their lives to follow me. Those who want to save their lives will give up true life, and those who give up their lives for me will have true life. It is worth nothing for them to have the whole world if they lose their souls. They could never pay enough to buy back their souls. The Son of Man will come again with his Father's glory and with his angels. At that time, he will reward them for what they have done. I tell you the truth. Some people standing here will see the Son of Man coming with his kingdom before they die."
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1: Hey there, this is Roy Young, president of Halifax Urban Ministries. 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I come out

0: Chapter 17.
1: 6 days later, Jesus took Peter, James, and John, the brother of James, up on a high mountain by themselves. While they watched, Jesus' appearance was changed. His face became bright like the sun, and his clothes became white as light. Then Moses and Elijah appeared to them, talking with Jesus. Peter said to Jesus, "Lord, it is good that we are here. If you want, I will put up 3 tents here, one for you, one for Moses, and one for Elijah." While Peter was talking, a bright cloud covered them. A voice came from the cloud and said, "This is my son, whom I love, and I am very pleased with him. Listen to him." When his followers heard the voice, they were so frightened they fell to the ground. But Jesus went to them and touched them and said, "Stand up, don't be afraid." When they looked up, they saw Jesus was now alone. As they were coming down the mountain, Jesus commanded them not to tell anyone about what they had seen until the Son of Man had risen from the dead. Then his followers asked him, "Why do the teachers of the law say that Elijah must come first?" Jesus answered, "They are right to say that Elijah is coming and that he will make everything the way it should be. But I tell you that Elijah has already come, and they did not recognize him. They did to him whatever they wanted to do. It will be the same with the Son of Man. Those same people will make the Son of Man suffer." Then the followers understood that Jesus was talking about John the Baptist.
2: When Jesus and his followers came back to the crowd, a man came to Jesus and bowed before him. The man said, "Lord, have mercy on my son. He has epilepsy and is suffering very much because he often falls into the fire or into the water. I brought him to your followers, but they could not cure him." Jesus answered, "You people have no faith, and your lives are all wrong. How long must I put up with you? How long must I continue to be patient with you? Bring the boy here." Jesus commanded the demon inside the boy. Then the demon came out, and the boy was healed from that time on. The followers came to Jesus when he was alone and asked, "Why couldn't we force the demon out?" Jesus answered, "Because your faith is too small. I tell you the truth, if your faith is as big as a mustard seed, you can say to this mountain, 'Move from here to there,' and it will move. All things will be possible for you." While Jesus' followers were gathering in Galilee, he said to them, "The Son of Man will be handed over to people, and they will kill him. But on the third day, he will be raised from the dead." And the followers were filled with sadness.
3: When Jesus and his followers came to Capernaum, the men who collected the temple tax came to Peter. They asked, "Does your teacher pay the temple tax?" Peter answered, "Yes, Jesus pays the tax." Peter went into the house, but before he could speak, Jesus said to him, "What do you think? The kings of the earth collect different kinds of taxes, but who pays the taxes? The king's children or others?" Peter answered, "Other people pay the taxes." Jesus said to Peter, "Then the children of the king don't have to pay taxes. But we don't want to upset these tax collectors, so go to the lake and fish. After you catch the first fish, open its mouth and you will find a coin. Take that coin and give it to the tax collectors for you and me."
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All about you, every breath, every step, every moment, every day. We're desperate for it. 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
1: Hey there, this is Roy Young, president of Halifax Urban Ministries. 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

0: Chapter 18. At that time, the followers came to Jesus and asked, "Who is greatest in the kingdom of heaven?" Jesus called a little child to him and stood the child before his followers. Then he said, "I tell you the truth, you must change and become like little children. Otherwise, you will never enter the kingdom of heaven. The greatest person in the kingdom of heaven is the one who makes himself humble like this child. Whoever accepts a child in my name accepts me. If one of these little children believes in me and someone causes that child to sin, it would be better for that person to have a large stone tied around the neck and be drowned in the sea. How terrible for the people of the world because of the things that cause them to sin. Such things will happen, but how terrible for the one who causes them to happen. If your hand or your foot causes you to sin, cut it off and throw it away. It is better for you to lose part of your body and live forever than to have two hands and two feet and be thrown into the fire that burns forever. If your eye causes you to sin, take it out and throw it away. It is better for you to have only one eye and live forever than to have two eyes and be thrown into the fire of hell. Be careful. Don't think these little children are worth nothing. I tell you that they have angels in heaven who are always with my Father in heaven. If a man has 100 sheep, but one of the sheep gets lost, he will leave the other 99 on the hill and go to look for the lost sheep. I tell you the truth, he is happier about that one sheep than about the 99 that were never lost. In the same way, your Father in heaven does not want any of these little children to be lost. If your fellow believer sins against you, go and tell him in private what he did wrong. If he listens to you, you have helped that person to be your brother or sister again. But if he refuses to listen, go to him again and take one or two other people with you. Every case may be proved by two or three witnesses. If he refuses to listen to them, tell the church. If he refuses to listen to the church, then treat him like a person who does not believe in God or like a tax collector. I tell you the truth, the things you don't allow on earth will be the things God does not allow. And the things you allow on earth will be the things that God allows. Also, I tell you that if two of you on earth agree about something and pray for it, it will be done for you by my Father in heaven. This is true, because if two or three people come together in my name, I am there with them.
1: Then Peter came to Jesus and asked, "Lord, when my fellow believer sins against me, how many times must I forgive him? Should I forgive him as many as seven times?" Jesus answered, "I tell you, you must forgive him more than seven times. You must forgive him even if he does wrong to you 77 times. The kingdom of heaven is like a king who decided to collect the money his servants owed him. When the king began to collect his money, a servant who owed him several million dollars was brought to him. But the servant did not have enough money to pay his master, the king. So the master ordered that everything the servant owned should be sold, even the servant's wife and children. Then the money would be used to pay the king what the servant owed. But the servant fell on his knees and begged, 'Be patient with me, and I will pay you everything I owe.' The master felt sorry for his servant and told him he did not have to pay it back. Then he let the servant go free. Later, that same servant found another servant who owed him a few dollars. The servant grabbed him around the neck and said, 'Pay me the money you owe me.' The other servant fell on his knees and begged him, 'Be patient with me, and I will pay you everything I owe.' But the first servant refused to be patient. He threw the other servant into prison until he could pay everything he owed. When the other servants saw what had happened, they were very sorry. So they went and told their master all that had happened. Then the master called his servant in and said, 'You evil servant, because you begged me to forget what you owed, I told you that you did not have to pay anything. You should have showed mercy to that other servant, just as I showed mercy to you.' The master was very angry and put the servant in prison to be punished until he could pay everything he owed. This king did what my heavenly Father will do to you if you do not forgive your brother or sister from your heart."
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1: It's 3 o'clock.
2: It's 79 degrees.
3: 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And let me ask you, where are all

to look for in a guy. And this next song perfectly describes what it means to not settle and to wait for God's best. So, girls, help me sing this if you know it. This is Red Flag.

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Come join us. 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
1: It's 4 o'clock.
2: It's 79 degrees.
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1: It's 5 o'clock.
2: It's 80 degrees.

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A new

Good Friday morning. How are you this morning? I am so ready for today. I've got so much going on. How about you? I got to get all the bookkeeping done. I got WAPNs almost done. I got the lawn business part done. But yeah, I'm cruising along. I'm not where I want to be. I'm not where I want to be, but as far as the back. But you know, sometimes you just got to do what you got to do and you got to get it done. So that is the plan today. It is the weekend. Woohoo! Last night was so neat. I tell you, I went to the Habitat home building project for women. They're doing 81 homes, like 2 miles from here. And if you don't know about that program, we have done numerous interviews over WAPN about Habitat for Humanity. And it is just the coolest organization. How they don't just hand you a home, and that's what people think. No, you get a mortgage, you do sweat equity hours and different things. You're going to learn how to balance a checkbook, you're going to learn how to save, all the things. It's an opportunity for a step up, and I really seem to be into that lately, that I feel that everybody has a chance, but we sometimes just need to be educated on how to do it, or, you know, how to balance stuff, or how to work extra, or whatever. And so last night was all about the women build, and so this is a desire of my heart for like years and years and years and years and years. I loved watching the different shows on TV when they would be having volunteers come into these builds and stuff, and I've always wanted to do it. I am not like a builder, of course. I'm not. I'm a radio girl. But I would go and just sweep the floors or paint or whatever or hold stuff or hand tools or whatever they need me to do. So last night was the kickoff party, the block party, and it was so neat to see hundreds of people show up and be excited for this woman build. So the ladies talked about why they're part of it, and the soon-to-be owner of the house was there and her children, and we could sign up. And so I signed up. I can't wait to hear what day I'm doing, how many, you know, I can't do the whole day like they have, but I can do a good chunk of the day. So I'm hoping that all works out. I start my day so early, so it just wouldn't work out that way. But I'm believing with all my heart that it's going to work out and I get to be part of it. I've already got my pink heart hat, so yeah. Mm-hmm. But I love being part of this community. I love volunteering in this community. I love doing stuff in this community. So shout out to our community and the things that are going on. Next week, we got a lot of stuff going on in Holly Hill. On Tuesday at the city, we have National Night Out with the police officers. And so great way to meet the police officers. They're going to have the canine dog out there, drones out there. Of course, there's going to be food involved. There's going to be all little kinds of booths out there. So why don't you come out on Tuesday in the front lawn of the city of Holly Hill from 5:30 to 7:30. The parking is behind, so you know. You cannot come in through Ridgewood. You've got to go the behind area. So park back there, walk on through, and have a great time. That is Tuesday, National Night Out at City Hall here in City Hall here in Holly Hill. What a great night. And then Saturday is our big 125th anniversary of Holly Hill. How cool is that? 125. And I was thinking about that. This is 250 years, you know, celebration, and we're half of that. So the city of Holly Hill is half of that. So there's going to be, of course, food involved, and there's going to be all kinds of activities going on, and that's at Sunrise Park, and then the drone show. Super excited about that. Drones are so cool. We had bought a mini, like, you know, flying thing once. It lasted like 5 seconds because we didn't know how to fly it. But we have had a man come here at WAP and do a drone of the tower. That was so darn cool. Yeah, so very excited about that. That is a week away, so next Saturday night at Sunrise Park, and that's from 4 to 8:30 p.m. Like I said, food involved, celebrating Holly Hill for 125 years. Wow, we got some stuff going on. If you've got stuff going on in this month of October, I would love to get some breast cancer awareness or some events or whatever's going on with breast cancer awareness. That is the month of October. Of course, we should be, you know, paying attention all the time, but it just, they bring it to light in the month of October. I personally think it should be all kinds of cancers this month.
as all kinds of cancers affect. I know my family has been affected by cancer. My husband has had skin cancer numerous times. My mom had pancreatic cancer and female cancer. So my family, very good friend of mine died with breast cancer. Well, two friends of mine died with breast cancer. So I would like to bring some awareness to it this month. If you are that group or you're participating in something this month, I would love to hear from you. You can email me wapn@wapn.net. So we can get you in here and talk about what your organization is doing, or about where you can go get a mammogram, all kinds of things. So let's just talk about it. Email me wapn@wapn.net. I love to discuss what's going on in the neighborhood. And we just have a great neighborhood here. Volusia County is got so much stuff going on all the time. This weekend, there is a big event. So if you're going over the bridges, yes, there's the signs out that say it's going to be an event this weekend and Loud and Proud. I know it doesn't say Loud and Proud, but you know it's going to be. This weekend is the trucks. So there's going to be trucks everywhere. If you don't want to get in the middle of all of it, just don't go over to Beachside this weekend. You know, that's one of the things I do love about our area. They're pretty good about having like all, when it's race week, all the racers over there. When it's bike week, having all the bikes generally in a few different areas. So that, you know, it doesn't clog the whole city down. So it is truck weekend. And then, of course, Biketober is coming up. I believe it is next weekend. So we always have something going on in our town. And you get to choose. Do you want to participate or not? If you don't, just be praying for our community. You know, prayer is so important because we do have so many people come into this town. So cover it in prayer. Now, I don't know if you know it, but we have a prayer line here on WAPN. If you'd like to add your prayer request or your praise report, we love some praise reports. Go ahead and head over to WAPN.net and click on prayer requests. You can add your information there. You can put your name. You don't have to put your name. You can put, God knows your name, or your praise report. And then the different ministries of WAPN that come in every day would love to pray for you. So I love that we have that. That has been all 41 years of WAPN. So as I was coming to work this morning and I was praying and I was excited when I look up and see all the lights on the tower, the little things that get me excited, I was thinking about WAPN. 41 years. We are a generation legacy church. And I just love that. I mean, church, radio station. Well, we are church in the air. So I guess we are a church too. But generations, you know, we live in a town of multiple generations for multiple different businesses. And I love that. Both businesses to the right and the left of me are generational businesses. They're daughters that have taken on their father's businesses, and then the grandchildren are working there. The same here at WAPN. I'm the daughter that took on the business. I have my daughter that works here and helps me. Then I have generations that are coming in here and working. So it is so neat to be a legacy radio station. And, you know, somebody told me recently that I'm one of the oldest independent-owned radio stations in Florida. At first, I was like, oldest, kind of, you know, when somebody says oldest, it makes you, and then I thought, no, we are a legacy. We are a legacy in the state of Florida. Isn't that cool? I know. So there's some new spots that I want to do, some new things for WAPN. You know, I've got some ideas of some projects that I want to do here at WAPN. And so I'm going to start asking, you know, all of us know somebody that can help on a different project. And the thing that I'm putting out there is land clearing and tree work. That is two things that have to be done here at WAPN. And then, of course, we're going to do some stuff on the tower. You know, you always got to do maintenance and stuff on your tower. So these are things that I would love to financially, if I can get somebody to trade. It is the end of the year, and I am a 501c3. I'd love to give you a tax write-off, but that is something that I would like to work on now that the leaves, the weather's changing and the leaves will be falling. And that's a big project that we could do here at WAPN is clearing the land and the trees and all that. Because the guide wires, they've grown so much over 41 years. It's time to go ahead and get that taken care of. So if you know somebody that needs a tax write-off, send them my way. They can text me at 386-316-8054, or they can email me wapn@wapn.net. I know God's got a plan. I just know he's got big plans. He's got better plans than I could ever have, but I know that we have to put it out there. You know, yesterday I was talking about, you know, we're always asking God for something, but we're always, then we say,
What can we do today? And I believe that every single day God leads and guides me, sends me places, has me doing things. You know, a lot of people don't understand my vision for WAPN, and that's okay. My vision for WAPN is to win souls to Christ. Mm-hmm. Just plain and simple. It's the same vision Gordon Lund had 41 years ago. Win souls to Christ. To pray for people. Erlene's vision. Erlene was a prayer warrior, and she loved to pray for people. That's part of WAPN. We have prayer lines every single day on WAPN. But my part of the vision, because as things go on and generations happen and legacy happens, we each bring something different to the table. So my part of bringing to the table was including the nonprofits, because I believe that that's a wonderful thing in our community that isn't talked about. You know, we don't know about them. And then when somebody has a need, we don't have a way to find out about them. And so by educating the community on the different nonprofits and the different things that are going on in our area, we're bridging everything together. Like Yvonne said, we're opening the glass door to the world and saying, hey, let's work together. And I think that's a big thing. We need to work together. We shouldn't be jealous of each other. We shouldn't be envious. We should say, hey, I love that your ministry is doing this. Let's talk about it. I love that you're doing this. God has given us each a niche in the community. So what is your niche? I would love to find out about your niche and see if there's something we can do about it. Now, our interviews, I'll do one interview for free of charge with your nonprofit. But once I've done an interview, then it's a donation. And that's because we are a nonprofit also. So we have to stay on the air. We have different bills just like everybody else. I love it the other day when somebody said, so there isn't a nonprofit discount for Florida Power and Light? No. Mm-mm. But it made me giggle because aren't we naive when we think about nonprofits? We do not get grants. WAPN does not get any grants from anything with the government or anything like that because we believe in prayer, and I do not want to change that. We are a praying radio station. We have decided that we will not apply for any kind of grants at this time. So that is something that, you know, people question me sometimes. Why don't you do this? Why don't you do that? God does it all. He makes every need, every month, every time. And so that is how WAPN is ran, by you businesses, you ministries, you laymen that sponsor programs on WAPN. And we appreciate you so much. And then from our listeners that donate. Thank you, everybody that's doing that $41 challenge. I just love it. I appreciate it. It's a new month and people have been dropping off their 41. 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Tim and I became monthly partners. It's so easy because the month just goes. I mean, I feel like we just started the month and here we are at the next month. And so if you'd like to partner with us, help us with the over and above, go to WAPN.net and give right there. Well, let's get our favor on. Let's get this day going so I can complete my list today. God didn't create any of us to be average. AIM's so not average. He didn't make us to be barely getting by. He created us to excel. I love that. Create to excel. I'm going to excel in all things. God is with me. He helps me. He gives me fresh ideas. He encourages me. He gives me strength. You know, showing up is part of the battle. So I'm going to keep showing up, and God's going to keep doing his part. It is Friday, October 2nd, 2026. My weather, 85 with a low of 77. Madison, 86 with a low of 73. If it's your birthday today, happy, happy birthday to my sister-in-law, Denise, Gina, Mary, Sunny, Melody, and everybody else celebrating a birthday, anniversary, whatever you're celebrating. Today, as you know me, my foodies, Smarty Candies. Who likes a Smarty Candy? I know one of my grandchildren just loves those. I got him a whole bag of them the other day. Today is, Lord, I trust you with the side work.
And, you know, hey, when you're an entrepreneur and you get that side work, it is such a blessing. So I trust you, Lord, with the side work. Well, I am out of here. I've got a lot to do today. Happy weekend. Happy beginning of October. Fall is in the air. Y'all have a wonderful, great day. I am praying for you as you pray for me. God bless you.

0: That concludes this Rock Block. If you liked what you heard, come back at 6 p.m. every day for the Trinity Rock Hour, only here on WAPN and WAPB, where Jesus Rock lives.
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2: It's 80 degrees.

So we're going to get some friends out, and they're going to help us set this thing up. And anybody backstage, any of you guys? Like I was saying before, this is, as believers in Christ, this is the most sacred thing that we can do, to celebrate and to remember what Jesus did for us on the cross. And if you believe that he died for your sins and you've accepted it into your heart, then this is something that you can do to celebrate what he's done. And maybe you're here tonight and you're like, I've never taken communion at Austin City Limits. I've never taken communion at a concert. Guys, we're having church tonight. This is church. Maybe you're here tonight and you've never taken communion in your life. Maybe you made the decision to follow Christ and you've accepted him into your heart tonight for the first time and made him your personal Savior. Then this is your chance with the body of Christ to partake in this. And maybe you're like I was. Maybe somebody brought you here. I can't tell you how many Christian concerts my mom and dad took me to as a kid. And I was always on the fence because I thought, there's still a lot of fun stuff I want to do before I become a Christian. Well, let me just tell you this. I have a lot of fun, and I know I'm going to heaven. Amen. And I can promise you this. If you've asked God to come be your Savior tonight and live in your heart, this is going to be the best cracker and grape juice you've ever tried in your life. And so tonight, this piece of bread, it represents the body that was broken for each and every one of us. Take this and eat it and remember him. The wine represents the blood that was shed for our sins. Take and drink. Let me just say this, if that was your first time tonight, welcome to the family. We love you guys. Thank you so much, Texas. Thanks for having us tonight. We're going to sing this part together. Just remember, nothing can separate what the good Lord brings together. If you know his love, raise your cup. Hallelujah, we remember. We're going to sing this right here.

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1: So we're going to be in the book of Jude. We got 2 weeks left today, and then we will finish the book next week, and then we're going to start a study of the book of Daniel. We'll spend all summer going through the book of Daniel, if you want to start get ahead of me. But Jude's been really hard on us up until this point, and because there's a lot of problems in the church. But we come to this spot, and he's about to turn the corner. And these last two, he's sort of flipping the script to really just encourage us to take this and live the way Jesus has called us to live. But before we do that, I want to say something, because I always forget how big this building is. 55,000, 58,000 square feet. I don't know. There's something like 60 toilets in this place. All right, that was just to make code, all right? This is not something we, you know, usually like just talk about, but when you need one, you're kind of glad they're there, right? And every year, every month, the city, the county, whoever does this comes in and has to do an inspection. And each time they come, they say, it's spotless. This is the cleanest building in Ormond Beach. And so I thought you ought to see the people who are doing it and give them a hand. You think it's bad at your house, imagine 5,000 people coming through your house, okay? And these people are working to keep it looking great. In fact, it was so good, we enrolled them in the international cleaning competition. And they won everything. In fact, we won with a clean sweep. Well done. Well done. Last service, two people beat me to the punchline, so that's all right. All right, so in the book of Jude, this is a sentence that I want you to get out of this. We must stay focused on that first second. I wrote that, first second. You like that? We must stay focused on that first second when we stand before Jesus, because the rest of it doesn't matter. That first second when you stand before Jesus, will it matter about today's pain, hurt, struggles, and it's Mental Health Awareness Month. We're all battling with something. That 1 second's gonna change everything, but it's either gonna be well done or get away from me. So we wanna make sure we're ready for that first second in the presence of Jesus, but that first second changes everything, gives us a whole new perspective to everything in our life. So I'll just start with the invitation. If you don't know Jesus, please don't leave without him. We've got people out in room 3 that will help you. Online, there are people that will help you. As rough as life can get, and you sort of heard that in the opening video, life can be absolutely horrifying, and a lot of you have lived that pain or a similar pain, and to know there's hope because of what Jesus did on the cross for us in the resurrection. And so I'm going to ask you to stand. We're going to look at verse 17 to 22 today. And he uses this phrase twice, and I want to emphasize this just for a second. Dear friends. Because it sounds like a throwaway phrase, but there's a lot in there. It actually means you're my brother and sister. He's saying, you guys are so special to me because we're going to spend all of eternity together in heaven. And he uses this phrase twice. My friends, my friends. He's not like lording it over them saying, hey, I am the half-brother of Jesus, I'm the apostle, and I'm telling you what to do and say. No, he's saying, man, you're my dear friends. Totally changes the meaning. Dear friends, remember what the apostles of our Lord Jesus Christ foretold. They said to you, in the last times there will be scoffers who will follow their own ungodly desires. These are the men who divide you, who follow mere natural instincts and do not have the Spirit. But you, dear friends, build yourselves up in your most holy faith and pray in the Spirit. Pray the way God wants you to pray. Keep yourselves in God's love as you

often mocking, yeah, and that's kind of a similar word, scoff, mock. And you expect this from society. I'm not surprised when people in the world say, you know, you're stupid for believing the Bible, you're stupid for believing in creation or Noah. They usually go after Noah, they go after Jonah, they go after the resurrection. The scary thing is when it's in the church, and that's who Jude writes to. And he said, in the last days, there will be scoffers in the church who don't believe. Now, when he wrote that, why would he have written to Jude and said, hey, listen, 2,000 years from now, there's going to be scoffers in the church? That wouldn't make much sense, would it? They just said, oh, okay. In the end times, there will be scoffers. In their time. And now we're 2,000 years down the pipe. But he said, they're coming now. I'll give you a couple of examples. I listened to a sermon this about a month ago about, it's one of the biggest churches in America. I'm telling you the truth. I won't tell you his name, but he preached a sermon on evolution. And it was the most convincing message, most compelling message I've probably ever heard on evolution. Because he is a fantastic orator. He was just wrong on everything he said. I mean, he explained evolution better than any scientist I've ever heard in my life. He destroyed the Bible. He destroyed creation. He destroyed all of the miracles in the Old Testament in the process. And there's 30,000 people listening to this. And I'm like, are you kidding me? I mean, it couldn't have come better from any classic atheist. And that's what they got in church that day. Christianity Today used to be one of the greatest respected magazines. I asked last service, and anybody even know what Christianity Today is? Have you ever read the magazine? Yeah, a few people know what it even is. That's how irrelevant they've become. But they used to be like the flagship magazine for all Christians. Easter weekend, their lead story was Jesus was not nailed to the cross. They just used ropes. And that's why it appeared like he rose from the dead 3 days later. That's where we're at. All right, so you got to be aware of these scoffers. And again, they always attack Noah, which is so funny, because the entire world is a floodplain. Everywhere you look, there's flood relics. But they go, oh, that's from, you know, 360 million years ago. Well, no, it's from 4,500 years ago, and it was one flood, not a million regional floods. It was one big flood that took out everything. And there's plenty of evidence to support that, but you get into Jonah, you get to the virgin birth, you get to the resurrection. But you see, once you buy into this line, and you have, if you don't believe, if you do not believe in God, you have to believe, and I'm no good at this word, but abiogenesis, I don't know how to say it. Basically, you have to believe that life came from non-life. That's the only other option. If life did not come from God, then it had to come from non-life. And so what is the brilliant scientific? Somehow, seaweed crawled up on a rock. We don't know where the rock, where the seaweed, where the water, where the space, we don't know where any of that came from, but seaweed crawled up on a rock, lightning hit it, and here we are. That truly is the evolutionary pit. Now, you can put that in all kinds of words, but that's what it comes down to. You have to have non-life giving birth to life, and that's nonsense. That simply will not happen. And I'll just give you an example of your eye. I'm going to get my notes here right. In your eye, you have 130 million photoreceptors. Now, take a look at your iPhone. See how many it has. 130 million. But it happened by chance. You have 100 trillion atoms in your eye. 100 trillion atoms. So the lightning struck the seaweed that we don't know where it came from, and there was an atom, and a bunch of atoms got together and said, you know what, we could make an eye. Now, what's the eye going to hook to? Where's the blood vessels? Where's the brain to hook it to? Non-life simply cannot give birth to life. It won't happen, okay? But that's the world you live in. And the problem is, it's bothered some of you, and I know it has, because it's bothered me at times, because you feel like, man, I'm really left out, because they all believe this, and I'm cuckoo because I believe in creation, that I believe the Bible is God's word, I believe in the resurrection.

0: It's okay, folks. You were never supposed to fit in. Don't you understand that? You and I are called out. We are different, and our goal is to help them find Jesus so they'll be called out too. But you got to know that scoffers, mockers are going to come, and they're going to be in your midst. Here's a couple of scriptures. He says, remember the apostles. How about Peter? Peter said, I want to recall the words spoken to in the past by the prophets and the command given by our Lord and Savior through your apostles. First of all, you must understand that in the last days, scoffers will come. And what do? Ah, they scoff, following their own evil desires. I mean, that's not a word I use every day, scoffing, okay? They will say, where is his coming that he promised? So they'll even be making fun of the second coming. Now, you say, well, that wouldn't happen. I promise you, in half of the American churches, they don't believe the Bible, they don't believe in Jesus, they don't believe in the resurrection, and they don't believe he's coming back. Now, so your good question, why would I go to church? Where's the hope? There's no hope. It is an empty vessel. Even, I'll tell you this, the Islamic world, everybody in the Islamic world believes Jesus is coming back. And I've had very honest conversations. I say, why? They said, Jesus is going to return to tell us that Muhammad was right. Now, obviously, I don't agree with that. But even the Muslims know Jesus is coming back. They're like, well, how could anybody doubt that? I mean, it's very interesting when you're having these conversations across different cultures. But anyway, you get the idea. He says very boldly, stay away from them. Because there's somebody that you'll run into, they go to church, they might even be in this church, they might even be in your small group, and it'll usually come out something like this. I know what the Bible says, but. As soon as you hear that, you gotta get out. You gotta get out. Now, listen, it's okay to say, listen, I know what the Bible says, and I've come a long way to overcome some of this stuff. Oh, I understand that. But there's a big difference in that and saying, I know what the Bible says and I'm going to keep living this way anyway. Are you with me? Second part, he says, build yourself up in your most holy faith. The key word there is right here. See that? Joe, build them up. Cord, build them up. Aaron, Chad, Cliff, build them up. Yeah, Greg, build them up. I can do my best. I can pump you up as best I can do. But that's not going to help you when the days come when there's these people around. Because I can't be there with you 24 hours a day. I have enough trouble being with me 24 hours a day. But you've got to be strong enough in the Word of God that when people say something that's nonsense, you can look at them and go, that's nonsense. You got to be able to do that, and you only can do that by knowing the Word. That's why we offer small groups, Bible studies, prayer groups, all of these, not only so you'll learn, but also so you'll be connected to other people who will say, yeah, let me tell you what this means. Because what you're being told there is not what the Bible says. And we all need that. We all need help. I'm blessed, and I've told this story, so I'll just tell it. But last week, I told Cord after the service, probably one of the greatest sermons I've ever heard him preach. And I've heard him preach a lot of sermons. But I was sitting back there in the back corner at 6:30, and literally while he's preaching, I'm like, wow, wow. And let me tell you why. I had studied the same passage that I was going to preach it in Bunnell the next day. I threw my sermon away. Had to redo it. The man knows Greek inside and out. When he stands up here, he tells you the truth. And that's the battle we're in. That's the only job we have as pastors is to bring you truth and to push you back to truth. And you will always hear me say, always fact find us. You go back and find out if that's what the Word really says, because that's your foundation. Here's what Peter says about that, or Paul, let's do Paul, Acts 20. Luke wrote it down, but this is Paul. He said, now I commit you to God and to the word of his grace, which can build you up and give you an inheritance among all those who are sanctified. Now I commit you to God and to the word of his grace. Wow. That's the beginning. Now I commit you to God, grace. and His Word. So what's going to build you up? Sitting in the grace of God, understanding His forgiveness, knowing the Word. Knowing the Word. One of the craziest stories Kyle told me Friday night at a banquet we were at. He said, when I taught my first lesson at the racetrack to some kids, he said, after I was done, one of the mothers came up and said, man, that David and Goliath story was amazing. How in the world did you think of that? And he said, you don't know that's a Bible story. She goes, what are you talking about? He said, Daniel in the lion's den? No. Noah's Ark? She goes, oh, that's how you decorate the baby's room. And he realized the people at the track knew nothing. They'd never been to church, and they're not coming to church. The church has got to go to them. And that's where this whole ministry started, and now there's a church running 80, and I've seen video of these people being baptized. I mean, they literally came from nothing. But so did some of us. And isn't that how the story works? He says, but build yourself up on your most holy faith. You've got to dig into the Word. You've got to make sure you know it. You've got to stay on top of the game. That's the key to everything. Peter, I knew there was Peter here somewhere. Peter says, therefore, dear friends, since you already know this, be on your guard so that you may not be carried away by the errors of lawless men and fall from your secure position, but grow in the grace and the knowledge, there it is again, instead of the book, it says knowledge of our Lord and Savior Jesus Christ. Peter, Paul both say the same thing. Jude refers back to them about building yourself up. Listen, I can't take it for you. I can give it to you. I can put it out there, but then you got to go from there and say, all right, I'm going to get stronger and stronger so that I don't get pulled away. And you'll see the words that's used there, lawless men. Guess what again? Guess where they're at? They're in the church. They're in the church. The lawless men. The ones who claim all this, but they don't even have the Spirit of God. It's pretty crazy. And then we get the last part, which I could have done the whole sermon on verse 22 and 23. Be merciful to those who doubt and snatch others from the fire. Okay. Listen, all of us are getting into heaven because of the mercy of Jesus. Mercy means getting what you don't deserve, right? I got a lot of whippings. I got spankings too, but I got a lot of whippings when I was a kid. And they were all earned. There was no unearned runs. I earned them all. But every once in a while, I got away with something and I didn't get what I deserved. And that's what mercy is. You deserve punishment. I deserve punishment. But instead, God responds with His grace. But He says, you be merciful. And it says this, and Jesus said this. He said, be merciful just as your Father is merciful. So there's the model for us. As God has treated us, so should we treat everyone else. And we all know people who we think they're too far gone, or maybe you think they're not even worthy. If they're not even worthy of your time to lay out the gospel and give them a chance. How many of you would have thought some of these rough characters at a motocross track would have ended up surrendering their lives to Christ? You know what? Somebody had to go tell them. There was a time when people said, are you sure we should waste our time with Americans? Because America was a dark, dark place. I know we started with the Pilgrims, but that flipped very quickly. And if it hadn't been for some British guys coming over and preaching the gospel, America might have gone a very different way. But they believed that we were worth hearing. And then that last part where he says, snatch others from the fire. That phrase has always captivated me. And again, I went to my Greek expert and I went to court. I said, what is the deal here? I said, because the Greek word is fire, fire. He goes, yeah, that's because God's really serious about this. Because it's about a double death. He said, we are snatching people from physical death and then spiritual death, or sometimes we rescue them from spiritual death first, and then we get a chance to rescue them spiritually, but there is a double fire that we're to rescue people from. Now, let me ask you a theological question. If God's already decided everybody that's going to heaven and everybody that's going to hell, why would God tell you and me to snatch people out of the fire? Apparently, there's still an opportunity for them to be saved. Grab a hold of them. Are you getting this? Not too deep, is it? You're with me?
1: Yes.
0: Well, we could go a lot of places here, but every one of us has got friends that we know needs to be snatched. And again, mental awareness month or not, every month should be, because it's a disaster in our culture, and we all know it. But what are we doing to step in and rescue people from?
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4: In the Bible, it tells us to focus on reading the scriptures to the church, encouraging the believers and teaching them, and bringing the lost into the light until Jesus comes again. And this is the message that God has for us today. The narrow path. Don't let anyone tell you that the path is straight and narrow. When Jesus is leading, He takes us wherever the path leads, and it all leads to the Father, because it's all about having your sins forgiven and being in right standing with the Father. Let's all hear more about the right path that God has made for us. This path that I am on is different from your path, but it is the same. Each path is the path that leads to the Father. Your path is where you are and where you live. God will be your leader. He has sent His Son to shepherd us and to direct us where to go and what to do and supply our needs to do so. We are His to show us the Father. We are to follow Him. And when we do, we will not get lost or go astray, for we don't want to ever be lost again as we were before God made Himself known. And we made the choice to choose to hear and believe and let Jesus guide us to the Father. Jesus set us free from our sins and our sinful lives, and He sets us free to follow Him by faith. And we do this not because we must, but because we want to and choose to. And because we are in right standing and are on the right path that leads to the Father. Jesus sets us free when we believe. When He sets us free, we won't be deceived. There's forgiveness in our hearts. There is love.

0: Let's hear about the law of Moses and about the law of Jesus. The old system of the law of Moses was only a shadow of the things to come, not the reality of the good things Christ Jesus has done for us. The sacrifices under the old system were repeated again and again, year after year, but they were never able to provide perfect cleansing for those who came to worship. If they could have provided perfect cleansing, the sacrifices would have stopped, for the worshipers would have been purified once for all time, and their feeling of guilt would have disappeared. But just the opposite happened. Those yearly sacrifices reminded them of their sins year after year, for it is not possible for the blood of bulls and goats to take away sins. That is why Christ came into the world to be the sacrifice to take away our sin. Christ said, "You did not want animal sacrifices or grain offerings or animals burned on the altar or other offerings for sin, nor were you pleased with them, though they were required by the law of Moses." Then Christ added, "Look, I, Jesus, have come to do your will." He cancels the first covenant in order to establish the second. And what God wants for us is to be made holy by the sacrifice of the body of Jesus for all time. Under the old covenant, the priest stands before the altar day after day offering sacrifices that can never, ever take away sins. But our high priest, which is Christ Jesus, offered himself to God as one sacrifice for sins, good for all time. Then he sat down at the place of highest honor at God's right hand. There he waits until his enemies are humbled as a footstool under his feet. For by that one offering, he perfected forever all those whom he is making holy. And this is us. And the Holy Spirit also testifies that this is so. First, he says, "The new covenant that I will make with my people, that on that day, says the Lord, I will put my laws in their hearts, so that they will understand them, and I will write them on their minds, so they will obey them." Then he adds, "I will never again remember their sins and lawless deeds." Now, when sins have been forgiven, there is no need to offer any more sacrifices. And so, dear brothers and sisters, our believers in the Lord, we can boldly enter heaven's most holy place because of the blood of Jesus. This is the new life-giving way that Christ has opened up for us through the sacred curtain by means of his death for us. And since we have a great high priest who rules over God's people, let us go right into the presence of God with true hearts, fully trusting him, for our evil consciences have been sprinkled with Christ's blood to make us clean, and our bodies have been washed with pure water without wavering. Let us hold tightly to the hope that we say we have, for God can be trusted to keep his promise. On our path that we are on, we will meet people on our way and also travel with them on our path as Jesus leads us. We are to think of ways to encourage one another to outbursts of love and good deeds. And let us not neglect our meeting people on purpose and enjoying each other and being supportive and inspiring each other as we walk the path. We all need encouragement and warnings to stay following Jesus, and warning and reminding them that the day of Christ's coming back is drawing near. We all have a path, and on that path there are many treasures that we will encounter. Some we just get to see for a while and be a part of, and others are ours always. But each one becomes a treasure in your heart, because it was given as a gift from God as you walk the path that you have before you, as you keep moving forward to your destination, heaven, to be with your Father. On our path, God gives us tools to work with, and he also gives us people to work with and to be with that benefits our purposes along the trail. The gifts that God gives us as treasures from him can be most anything. You will know what it is. You will recognize it, and others will help you to recognize it. It will be good for you and good for others. You may be special as someone who brings joy and laughter wherever you go. Laughter does everyone good, like a medicine. You may be able to sing or play music or tell stories or write stories. You may be a good cook to feed the hungry. You may be, as we all should be, a good peacemaker or someone who inspires others. There are so many talents that the list goes on and on and on. But you understand, you are given gifts to help you and to help others. They are along the path to be used wisely and meant to be beneficial for others to stay on the path that Jesus is leading them on. All those who are listening, all those that are listening to this message are a part of my path. And I am a part of your path, and we are all following Jesus and doing our part that adds life and goodness along the way. We are loving one another by being a part of one another's lives. Even though our paths may not meet, we are still on the path together. My path has many turns and ups and downs. Sometimes the terrain is rough, but doable. And sometimes it is the most beautiful and majestic path that I've ever seen or could imagine. But yet, I get to see and experience it all because God reveals it to me as I walk the path that Jesus leads, is leading me on. I am sure that you are having these experiences too. He will take you to places that you've never been and could never go, except that you can go because Jesus leads you there. The message today started with, don't let anyone tell you that the path is straight and narrow. I know this is how some people read this in the Word. The Word is written by the inspiration of God, by His Spirit. We are to read and understand the words of God by letting the Spirit of God reveal what the Word is saying. We are to let the Spirit of God speak and give it meaning. Religion will say that this is law, the way that we read it, because they write it in stone. I don't know about you and your spirit, but mine is loving and comforting, but yet reassuring and mighty, and lets me understand that we are to follow Jesus by faith. He leads us on our path, and even His path was not straight and narrow, but yet His led Him to heaven to be with His Father. Jesus assures us that He is telling us the truth. He says He is the way. So He is the path. He is the truth, and this is who He wants us to be too. And because of Jesus, He is the life and life everlasting. Jesus is our path to follow, and we follow by God's Spirit that He sent to us to reveal and direct our way, and He will lead us to the Father. Let us not forget Jesus Himself was on a path, and it led Him from place to place through good times and hard times, joyful times and heartaches. When Jesus went to the wedding celebration, He had a good time. Plus, He did His first miracle and wonder. Yes, it's still a wonder how He turned water into wine. There are many people still trying or wanting to be able to do that. But the point is, Jesus told His mother, "It is not yet my time," but yet He did it. He did a good deed because it was on His path, but yet it wasn't a part of His mission according to what Jesus said. I would say this is not straight and narrow. This is love and being pliable to do good deeds that please the Father. What about the woman that came for help and Jesus told her that He came to help His people first? And the woman replied, "Even the dogs can have the scraps that fall from the table." And Jesus replied, "Your faith has granted you your answer to your request." Once again, this was not a part of the path. This was an added to cause a bend in the path. Jesus was to have many encounters with many religious leaders and legalists along the path that caused detours. But yes, His path has always been for Him to go to Jerusalem, to be tortured and ridiculed before men, and be nailed to the cross for the sins of mankind, and to give us the forgiveness of our sins, and to give us a path that leads us to the Father, who loves us and looks forward to communicating with us and leading us on our path that leads us to come home to live with Him in heaven. I'm going to heaven, and you can come too. Just love Him and praise Him in all that you do. I'm on my way to heaven. How about you? I'm standing in my belief in all that I do. I have His Spirit in me with the power to fill my need. I speak the Word of God and I'm planting His seed. I'm going to heaven and you can come too. Just love Him and praise Him in all that you do. We can praise Him and honor Him in all we do and say because He is the truth, the life, and He is the way. I'm on the highway to heaven, and heaven will be my home. And you can follow Jesus with me. We don't have to travel alone, because I'm going to heaven, and you can come too. Just love Him and praise Him in all that you do. Heaven is our destination, where we all should want to go. So we read our Bible, and it tells us all that we need to know, that Jesus is our Savior. He opens our eyes to see. We must be forgiven to live for all eternity. I'm going to heaven and you can come too. Just love Him and praise Him in all that you do, because life is in His Word and in the words that we say. And I'm believing in the Word and I'm growing every day. So we have Jesus in our hearts and we know we are heaven bound. Hope to see you in heaven, for heaven is where I'll be found, because I'm going to heaven and you can come too. Just love Him and praise Him in all that you do. Praise Him and love Him, because we're on our way to heaven whenever we leave this earth. Until then, we are on our path, having access to the heavenly realms on our path with Jesus, who is the one on the inside of us, leading us along our trail, our path, wherever it takes us. But we know and are assured by our Spirit of God living within us that we are God's children, and His Spirit is our guarantee that we have everything that He has promised, and this includes the forgiveness of our sins and our way to heaven, because God loves you. God loves everyone, because God is love, and He loves
1: me. It's 8:15. It's 80 degrees.
2: To Relevant Live with Pastors Chris and Liz Sarno, direct from Relevant Church in Daytona Beach. We pray this message helps you connect to God as you find your place, reveal your purpose, and unlock your potential. We are so glad that you are joining us here today.
3: We've been talking about prayer. How many even spend a little bit more time with God in prayer? Amen. We're learning that prayer is communication with God. There's a level of where we understand there's scriptural prayer, there's a formal side. Let's say if there was a formal side, it would be the scriptural side. How many know there's a side where you're just like, hey, God, this is what's going on. I need some help. Amen. Today, I want to talk to you. I really felt like this message, it's either for you today or it's an archivable message you put in your mind. Because today, you know, I was thinking about this all week. I was thinking like this, that casting your cares is living free from life's circumstances, because circumstances are coming. And it's the one thing you can know about life. A lot of you lived a lot of life. Maybe you lived a little life. Maybe, you know, young people are like, what's the future? You know, some of you, you've been living 90 years of the future. You know what I'm saying? You've been through some stuff. Amen. And what you've realized is this, is that tomorrow holds some ups. Tomorrow's going to hold some downs. There's going to be some good days. There's going to be some bad days. There's going to be some happy days. There's going to be some sad days. I don't know what the future holds, but I know who's holding the future. But I'm going to have to learn how to be a care caster, because if I don't start learning how to cast my cares, I'm going to be carrying stuff God never designed me and you to carry. And I know life, and I know a lot of you guys can do a lot of stuff and you multitask real good. But if you run around picking up like 3-pound weights and a 5-pound weight and a 10-pound weight and you know, oh, that's not that big, and a 15-pounder and another 3-pounder, and you start carrying all this stuff, before you know it, you're going to be dragging. But not even realizing why, because there's a lot of stuff that God wants me and you to cast on Him, because we were never designed to carry it ourselves. You ever have to carry something heavy? You know, how many happily married people are here? Amen. Give me an amen. Amen. How many, you ever have a wife like, oh, that's no big deal. We could just move that. I'm like, well, what, God in heaven, you know how heavy that thing is? No, we cannot just move that thing. That thing's like 400 pounds. Well, you and what army is going to move this thing? Hello? You been here? All the ladies are like, yeah, amen. Come on. You know what I'm saying? You know exactly what I'm saying, right? Sometimes you're just like, you know, Miss Leanne ain't out there like, oh, you want to just go move that tree? Those little logs look really light. Try to move one. You need a bobcat to pick the thing up, man. I was like, that can't be that heavy to move. Yeah, move it. That thing is heavy, bro. Amen. So sometimes in life, things look like they're little, but they're huge weights if you're not careful. And sometimes we carry weights, we carry concerns, we carry cares, we carry worries, carry fears, we carry some anxieties, and we carry some stuff we were never designed to carry. And God wants us to be care casters so we could be peace keepers in life. But aren't we all in trouble here? You know what I mean? Like, I got it. You ever do this with God? Hey, God, chill out. I got this one. Sit it out. You're not really saying that, but you're kind of doing that when you're not rolling your care on him. Like, I can handle it. No, there's a lot of things we've been hanging on to. We need to give up. That's not defeat. That's just he's here to help. Think about this. Life has a way of handing us burdens we were never built to carry. How many times, right? Sometimes worry is stealing your sleep. You're staying up at night. You're here. Your head's just going on and like, what am I going to do? How's this going to work? I don't know. Maybe you make a big, you know, you take a big step of faith. You know, like, oh, I'm stepping out. I remember stepping out. I'm like, I'm stepping out. I'm like, you get out there and you're like, where are you at, God? And he's like, I'm with you. I'm like, well, I can't see you. Where are you at? He's there. You ever take a faith step? Maybe it was a business step, a life step, you know, whatever kind of step. It's a faith step. And when you take a faith step, there's no like book that comes, now what? You know, the now what book would be great, but I looked for it. It ain't out there. Now what do I do? Well, you trust God and you believe God. So today we're going to learn powerful truths to help us understand that once we cast our cares, that's what we've been designed to do. That's an element of prayer. So today I think it should be really cool. It might be for you now. Might be something you archive. I talk about worry. I talk about some stuff. And you just archive it in your head and go, hey, man, that was that thing. You know, maybe make a month from now, you're like, and that's the sermon I need to be hearing again to help me understand this. That sometimes worry steal our sleep, fears drain our faith, anxiety silences our joy. But I got news for you. God never intended for any of us to carry any of this stuff. God wants us to know that he's there for us and you've been designed to live burden free. You were designed to live bold and have trust in God in every area of your life. So let today become the day we release some weights. How many want to put down some weights? Now, you might be like, man, I've been carrying some, right? How many feel like, man, I like this? You ever been like that? Like, I like to just, we talk like in this terminology, we don't even know it. Man, I got to get this weight off my back. You know what I mean? You've been there? You know what I mean? I got to get this weight off my back. I got this weight on my, we talk like this. I got a weight on my shoulders. People ain't walking around with weights on. I mean, sometimes, you know, maybe you got a weight vest on and you're exercising, but how many know I got a weight vest? You know, you guys laugh. 5 minutes of prayer, all you people. I was on a treadmill with the weight vest for a season. They're all looking at me like, Pastor Chris, what is that? I said, it's a weight vest. I'm getting pudgy again. I got to work on this. I'm fixing it. But I was in there doing my thing. But how many know when you take that weight vest off, then you feel lighter, man. I ain't carrying that thing, right? We have this terminology in life, like, whew, I gotta get that weight off my shoulders. And I think the biggest problem is this, and I want you to get this before we get in, because I love you guys, and I'm just talking to you from my heart today. You ever do this? A lot of you are real, real good at what you do. You know what I mean? You are. You could do it. You have capacity. How many of you know some of you are some high capacity rollers? Now you say, what do you mean by that? Like, I know, man, if I leave Miss Leanne over there and I say, hey, can you do this? She's going to do it. If I say, Miss Leah, can you go help people with health care? She can do it. She can roll. She will pull 20 hours and just roll. She does her thing. Steve and I said, he's like a Swiss Army knife. There's nothing that kid can't do, man. He just runs. Dude, I get it. He's like an Energizer Bunny on speed or something. I don't know. He just goes and goes. When did you get tired? Are you getting what I'm saying? Like, you got high capacity, but God, I don't want to be careful, all of us, because sometimes we're all high. Like, everybody's like, are you like that every day? Every day, 24 hours a day, 7 days a week. The other day I got home, slept 5 hours, got up, like, hey, let's go. I like life. But you know what I got a problem in? And maybe you got this problem too. I'll pick up 5 pounds here. I'll pick up 3 pounds there. I'll pick up 10 pounds there. Next thing you know, I'm walking over there. I got 150 pounds of things going on. And everybody says what? Well, it's one more thing. It ain't no big deal. It's a bigger deal than you think it is. And this is what I want you to know sometimes. A lot of you, the careful thing you got to be careful of is this. It sometimes changes your disposition if you're not careful. Because it's starting to rob you joy. And, you know, it's starting to rob some attitude you need to be having because you're carrying on to too much stuff. And God's sitting here saying, hey, why don't you give me that? You mean, you ever been carrying something like, you know, and somebody's standing right there like, give me that, man. I got it. No, man, here. All right, I got it. Let me take it. You know what I mean? And let me work this thing out with you. So today we're going to get some practical truths. Let's look at the Word of God says, because I think it's good. This series is only designed to help you. Does that make sense? This isn't here like you should stop being like that. No, it's here for me to go, hey, and I'm going to tell you right here now. It's not going to be human help. Some of you are going to get human help, but it's going to be God's help. You're going to stop carrying things for 4 days and go to God automatically in prayer and say, God, help me out. You might be at work and take a walk down the corridor and go, God, I need your help. Some of you at work, you know what I mean? You work at the job. You're going to say, I'm taking a bathroom break. You ain't really going to the bathroom. You're just praying on your way to John. Give me an amen. Hallelujah. Holy Ghost. You know what I'm saying? Like, I got to get away from peace. I got to take a break. And when you walk in there, God, you got to help me, man. I don't know how to solve this problem at work. I don't know what to do here. I don't know the decisions to make. Look what it says in 1 Peter 5 and 6. Check this out. This is cool. We're going to get going. If you bow low in God's awesome presence, he will eventually exalt you and leave the timing in his hands. As you leave the timing in his hands. Okay, so write these little notes or put it in your phone. Okay, or because they ain't gonna remember all this, so write it down or do something or archive it. Here's what I'm getting you to understand. What do we always think? Should have been here by now. Should have happened by now. No, leave the timing in God's hands. If you're trusting God, you trust his timing. Write that now. You know what I mean? Hey, what do y'all think? I should be here by now, right? Isn't that everybody? The business should have been here by now. Our marriage should be here by now. Our raising the kids should be here by now. Blah, blah, blah, blah. Everything should have already been here by now. How many know if you're trusting God, you got to trust his timing? How many know God's timing is not your timing? How many know that? You know what I mean? Like, God, how about now? God's like, you ain't ready. I thought I'm ready. He's like, you ain't ready. You ever get something a little early with God and wish to God and you didn't start that early? You know what I'm saying? Y'all been there. You know what I mean? Trust the time to him. But look what he says in verse 7 after he says, trust the timing. He said, pour out all your worries and stress upon him and leave them there. What are you doing with your worries and stress? Well, I don't worry and stress about nothing. Everybody in this room worries or stresses about something. Maybe it's a financial stress, a life stress, a health stress, something, right? And you ever have imaginary stress? Everybody in here, guys, you ever just get something in your head all day long or you build something into a big project and you find out it was really nothing and you've been freaking out for 4 hours and you're like, whoa, and the next thing you know, it was something so simple that you feel almost goofy for worrying about it. It was so simple. You better amen me a lot better than you are because I'm preaching way better than you amening me. You know what I'm saying? Like, I'm worried about that. And you're like, why are you worried about it? That's why relationships are so huge. I'm going to tell you right here now, relationships are the currency of life. You need to go get some great relationships. You want to know why? I've literally had worries, stresses, and concerns be solved because of relationships. Because here, check it out, right? If I had a problem in a certain area, so like, right, say if I got a concrete problem, I'm going to go see Mike and go, Mike, can you make this problem go away? His 30 years of concrete solving problems is going to make my project go out the window. And I'm going to go, praise ye the Lord. And I don't even know how to mix the stuff. And I don't want to learn. Amen. See what I'm saying? See what I'm saying? I got a tree problem. I'm going to see Leanne. Why? She's going to make sure that tree does what it's got to do. Hello. And I had him. And she got help me. All right. Are you here? So you see what I'm saying? Some stuff you're stressing about is found in community. You show me your circle of influence of community, I'll show you problem solvers for your future. Because things that were problems, come on, coach, things that were problems for me, other people solve. Are you seeing this? So some things you got to realize, God's trying to lead you to a place to get connected, because in your connectivity, you're going to find a stress reliever. You know what I'm saying? No, man, I'm trying to tell you how this thing works. I've got this figured out here, hands down. You want to know why? I don't know how to do a lot of stuff. But I got friends that do. And I know when I give them the project, the problem disappears. See what I'm saying? So that's why you got to look. Look at your circle and who you hanging around with. Most of you hanging around with people, all they do is create problems. We want to get you around people that are problem solvers. Come on, are you here? You better amen me better than this. You know I'm telling the truth. You know what I mean? Like, let me see your friends. So here we go. Now I'm in the meta. Let me see your friends. You know, you got Too Slow Joe, Bubba Don't Got a Job, Nap Time Nikki, Come on, you know what I'm saying? You got all these goofballs around you, and you're like going to pioneer the future of success. No, you ain't. No, you ain't, bro. No, you ain't, man. You got to get around some people going somewhere so you can what? Get there too. Come on, you know exactly what I'm talking about. And that's why you're telling young people that, like, let me see your friends. You know what I mean? All your friends. Come on, man. You know, what's my buddy say? He says it like this. He said, relationships are like buttons on an elevator. Some will take you up real quick and some will take you right down to the basement real fast. Come on, right? You got to make sure. Look at the buttons around you. You know what I mean? Who are the people you got around you? Think about this now. He says, pour out all your worries and your stress upon him and leave them there, for God tenderly cares for you. Man, here's what he tries to tell you in verse 8, and then we're going to go. He says what? He says, be well balanced. Always be what? Alert, because you got an enemy. And there's an enemy coming against you. Your enemy wants to stress you out. Your enemy wants you to worry. Your enemy wants you to fear. Worry is really, really, really goofy in a way if you're not careful. I said this in the morning service. It went over so big. I wish I made a slide of it, but I want you to write this down. So don't forget what I'm going to tell you right now. So you got a pen and paper, right? Take out your notepad, write this down, because this should have been my slide, because I like this even better than a slide. But check this out. Worry is a signal, not a solution. So if you can understand what I'm saying today, okay? You got it? I'm going to say it all again. You're going to love it. Worry is a signal, not a solution. You're gonna get this. Worry. So when you start worrying, this thing is not a solution. Like, it's a signal, like on your car. When your car light comes on, change your oil. You ever do that? You know you're riding? I rented something a couple days ago when I went somewhere, and you know, all of a sudden, check oil thing come up, change oil. It ain't my car. I mean, you know, but it's a rental. So, you know, every time I go in there, this thing comes on. I think, well, man, they better go change the oil. So, where'd I bring the thing back? I go, you change the oil in this thing, I'm thinking, you know? Because that signal come up, otherwise I would have never known. In my car. It alerts us. Worry is a signal, not a solution. It alerts us we are carrying something God never asked us to. Did you get that? So, when I start worrying, it's like that check engine light, like, hey, you got to go to Jiffy Lube. Next time you worry, you got to go to God Lube and get that thought out of your head. Come on, you know what I'm saying? You got to change your oil. You know what I'm saying? Come on, man. You guys understand what I'm saying. Look, I ain't trying to be cute up here. Already a cute. Come on, let's go. You people work at me today, man. Like, you were gone last week. Now we're going to give you a hard time. No, you ain't. Come on. Are you getting what I'm, you see what I'm saying? Like, hey, I'm worrying. Next time that worry light comes on, I go, oh, Pastor Chris told me that light's going to come on, and now I know what that is. It's time for me to cast my care, not carry my worries. You see it? The light comes on. Oh, it's a warning going, what? You better get rid of them cares you're carrying. It is not a solution, like, oh, man. Oh, let me come up with the answer. No, no, no. It's time for you to cast your care. Let me problem solve. There's an element of that, but you get what I'm saying. Give it to God, then problem solve. Give it to God, then figure it out. Give it to God first. Why are you carrying it? It is a what? It is a signal that you're carrying something you should never carry. Come on. So when that buzzer goes off, what are you going to do? I'm going to cast some care. Why? Put this up there, slide number one, please. Learn to turn your worries into cares, into prayers, and give them to God. There you go, right? Like, woo, I'm getting ready to say this. My worries and cares are turning into prayers, and I'm not carrying them no more. Come on, right? You got these things hitting your head, and you get all up in your head, and you go to this place you don't need to be going in your mind. Come on, we all been there. Can we tell the truth? Come on, it's true, ain't it? You got to realize this. You want to know what cast means? Throw violently, not to gently place. Ain't that cool? I can't throw nothing. I'll break something. You know what I mean? Like, make a mess up here. Feel like, throw the keyboard. No, it's to cast. Don't mean to be like, oh, here. No, it means to throw it violently.
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Right? When's the last time you threw something like a care? Like grab it and throw it violently. You ain't gonna be cute about it. You gotta violently cast these things away. God care. It, God cares for you, man. You gotta realize that. And sometimes, well, if God cares for me, why do I go through this? Because you got an adversary. Never think any of the stuff you're going through came from God. It ain't like that. God's good all the time. You know what I mean? Look, this is cool. I like the message in 46:3 in the message, Isaiah. Look at this. Hey, listen to me, family of Jacob. This, he's talking to Israel. He said, everyone that was left behind in Israel, I got news for you. What's that? I've been carrying you on my back from the day you were born. That's God speaking to you. He's like, I've been carrying you on your back. Yeah, you know, like, you know, when you got a good player on the team, what do we say? That joker's carrying us on his back, man. He's carrying, right? Michael Jordan carried the whole team, right? Hello? You guys get it, right? You know what I'm saying? There's a guy that just give him the ball. They want the ball. It's playoffs now, right? You don't, like, pass it. No, the guy that's carrying the team, he's shooting. That's Jesus. Jesus is a shooter. He's like, man, give me the ball. Jesus ain't passing, bro. You pass to Jesus. A lot of you, this is going to help you, especially the dudes in here. Next time you got a problem, pass him the ball. We had a guy in here, right? I'll tell you a quick story. This is funny. We had a guy in here, and we used to do sports. And you know what I'm talking about. I'm talking about Joe. I talk about it sometimes. It's funny. And I told these guys, I said, all right, listen, we're going to play basketball. And then listen, this guy's really good. Do not make him mad. And they're like, what do you mean? I was like, do not foul him. Do not think you're cool. Leave him alone. He'll play nice. But if you wake him up, it's going to get ugly. And I don't, it's on you, dude. Just be, don't be rough. Don't be, because I know some of you knuckleheads. I played flag with you and you guys are a little too rough. And what do? Over the top, they foul him. I said, that's your problem now. I'm going to go sit down because the game's over. He goes, what do you mean? I go, this guy's going to shoot this ball like you never seen before from every spot on his court, and he's going to make you look stupid, which he did in front of everybody. I was like, that's you. And every time he did it, I was like, ha, told you so. Why? Because that's what I'm trying to get you to understand. There's sometimes you got to pass the ball. So you know what I did? I didn't even want to get involved. I just kept passing him the ball. Here you go. Why? Because once he shoots, it's going in. If I shoot it, 50-50 shot, no, 30-20, maybe it ain't happening, right? But if he, it's over. That's what Jesus is trying to tell you. Pass me the ball. Your husband's going to love this analogy. Go home and preach my sermon to him. Show me. I got it. You ain't got it. Pass me the ball. Look at your neighbor, say, pass me the ball. Look at your neighbor, say, pass me the ball. That's what you got to think about with Jesus. Like, time you in that squad car, yeah, pass the ball, man. Give me the ball. Cut it out. Ain't time for you to shoot, man. Give me the ball. Shut up. You know what I'm saying? That's what Jesus is trying to get you to see. Pull it in your analogy. Put it in the archive in your head. I got to pass this one. It's not time for you to take every responsibility. That's what he's saying. Listen, I'm going to carry you on my back, and I'm going to keep on carrying you. And when you're old, I'm going to be carrying you too. And I got news for you. When you're old and gray, come on, somebody. I'm getting gray. I've done it, and I'll keep doing it. I'm going to carry you.

Joel, I'd rather trust God than you. Praise be to God. Can I get an amen? You know what I'm saying? How many know me and Pastor Liz done been here before? But what are we going to do? Trust God. Hey, she looks at me like, I'm right. And, you know, I understand your stuff, but sometimes someone has to be understanding that there's things that are outside of our sphere of influence, and we got to give it to the one who can change it. Why is that? Because here's a big thing. Look at Philippians 4 and 6, and remember this. You got to be careful this one. This one's a tough one. Don't be anxious about anything. And you could pop that up there before if you want. Write that down. It's point number 2 or flip-flop it. You can't be anxious about things. We all get anxious. You know what anxious is all about? It's like, it's almost like I'm in a spot that I can't, I'm fretting, I'm worrying, I'm concerned about something. But guess what? Some stuff you can, you know, when you something usually happens, what's the thing we all want? We want it to be resolved immediately. Sometimes things take time to get resolved. You got to trust God in that place. Use that place of patience and bear fruit you couldn't bear on your own. Look what it says in Philippians 4 and 6. I think you're going to like it. It says, don't fret or worry. Instead of worrying, pray. Isn't that a good one, man? Isn't that so good? I mean, you might be praying 20 times a day, but prayer doesn't mean like I got to go lock myself in a room. You might be on the air, God, help me. Your prayer might just be, God, help me. God, I need you. God, you might be under your breath. God, help me. You might be at work, right? Take a walk. Help me, God. Prayer isn't this big, oh, thou Father of this heavy, amen. Maria. No, that ain't prayer, bro. That's like, hey, dude, God, help me out. Do you understand? There's a scripture I'm going to use over here. He said, you're my best friend. How do you talk to your best friend? Thou art my bestest of thou friends. What are you, an idiot? No, come on. You talk, hey, bro, you're my friend. Talk to me straight. Come on, talk to God like he's real. He's real. You guys got to lose this religious nonsense. Just be real with God. God, this stinks. I hate this. That's junk. God, ha, ha, ha. God's like, ha, ha, you're funny. Listen, don't fret or worry. Instead, let your prayers and your petitions and your praises shape your worries into prayers. Turn your worries and your cares into prayers. Prayer, you're like, let the thing loose. Like, God, you take care of it. You pick this one up. Pass me the ball. Why? Because he's trying to get you to a sense of wholeness. Everything come together for you for good. And what? I'll settle you down. It's wonderful what happens when Christ displaces worry at the center of your life. And Echo, he's like, I'm going to get it out of the way. He's going to part it like a Red Sea. Ain't no more worrying. Ain't no more care. Ain't no more fret. Don't got to be concerned about it. God's got it. But you got to give it to him. Because if you don't give it to him, you got to carry it. Got to be careful with that. Don't carry something you were never designed to carry. Why? Because this is a big one. Look at that slide up there, number 2. Anxiety is replaced by peace when what? Prayer becomes our first response, not our last resort. Does that make sense? So think about that. How am I going to replace this stuff? Prayer. So if I don't pray, all I got is a future of anxiety, worry, care. So until you give it to God in prayer, you're going to carry that stuff. And then he'll give you perfect peace, but you can't get peace until you cast your care. See, this is what starts happening. And a lot of you, it is, you picker uppers, you know, you give it to God and then you go fix it. Oh, and I can fix that, Jesus. You know what I mean? No, you got to give it to God and let him keep his hands on it. You know what I mean? How many of you do like this? Here you go, God. And then you take it back 10 minutes later. I got it. And then you give it to God and then you pick it back up. And you give it to God and you pick it back up. You and God play ping pong all day long. It's mine. No, it's yours. No, it's mine. No, it's yours. No, it's mine. No, it's yours. No, it's mine. No, it's yours. No, it's mine. Hey, man, stop. Give it to him once and for all and leave it alone. Look what it says in this 9. This is so good. Look at this. I don't know where I find these scriptures, but I'm happy I found them for you. How about you done this? When I screamed out, Lord, I'm doomed. You ever been there? You ever been there? Y'all lie in church. I don't know how you get out the building without fire coming down. You ain't never screamed out to God like, where are you at? You didn't. I never said doomed. No, you said this. Hey, where are you at, bro? Where are you? You ever said that to God? Oh, you never said that one? Oh. Y'all said it in some sort of way. Like, well, nothing ever good happens for me. You ever said that one? That's all in doomed. And my definition of doomed, this is it. You know what I mean? Where you at? Shouldn't happen by now. What in the heavens going on? Oh, God, when I screamed out, Lord, I'm doomed, your fiery love was stirred and raced to my rescue. Oh, my God.
Woo! That's good news, ain't it?

0: Check this out. Whenever, look at the next verse. Whenever, you ever been here? Check it out, read it. Whenever my busy thoughts were out of control. Oh my God, can I get an amen? You ever been there? Head like a hamster on a wheel. You ever see a hamster on a wheel? Brrr, your head's like, oh my God, shut this thing off. Go, shut up, shut, stop, stop, stop, stop, stop. Busy thoughts in my head. Right? You been there? You know? What am I going to do? The soothing comfort of your presence calmed me down and overwhelmed me with delight. That's the God you serve. When you cry out, he comes running. Ooh, come on, somebody. I love it. Why is that? This is important. Because point number three is this. Peace is the result of prayer, not the circumstances. Does that make sense? Like, how many of you been here? When I don't got that health problem no more, I'll be able to have peace. Yo, man. You got to have peace and the doctor's report don't look good. How many of you been here? When I got that money, I'll be all right. You got to be able to have peace in the middle of not having the money, and the money will show up. You get, man, I'm going to tell you right now, when my wife gets her head fixed, praise me to God. That was funny. I'm not saying my, I just feel like, come on, laugh a little bit. Come on. You guys are a tough audience today, I'll tell you. Right? What am I, right? This marriage is goofy. When we get fixed, when you ain't never been there, when he's, when, this guy's a piece of work. When this piece of work gets fixed, I'm going to have a peaceful marriage. That piece of work is going to be a project for the rest of your life. Let me let you tell you right now. You know what I mean? When my wife finally learns how to understand what she needs to understand, my peace, no, bro. You're going to have to find peace in the middle of working this thing out together. Are you here? Oh, I praise God to God. When these kids grow up, it's going to be easy. Yeah, right. Sure it is, right? Come on. You ain't never, these kids ain't never growing up. They're going to be 50 causing problems. You get what I'm saying? Understand what I'm saying, right? Not in a mean way, but you get what I'm saying. If we're waiting for problems to go away and we're waiting the projects to go away and we're waiting for good reports to go away to have peace, you're going to be miserable the rest of your life. Look at your neighbor say, you doomed. Look at you doomed. You're doomed. No, it's not a bad confession. It's a pretty good one because that's the only result you got. What do you mean? When everything out there is calm, then I'm going to have peace. No, you got to be able to have peace in the middle of the insanity. And you're the only one sane, and everybody around you going nuts. And you're like, praise the Lord, it's going to be all right. You ever been around that? You know, I always tell you about that time that plane got a little weird and dropped and flew and did this and went up and went down. I don't know what happened, bro. All I know is I had a Coke Zero in my hand, and the thing went, whoa, and then it went, whoa, and it went, whoa, and everybody, the girl got down in the aisle, and everybody freaking out. I started laughing. I was like, this is crazy. It's like a roller coaster. This is so cool. They're looking at me like, are you demented? What is wrong with you? I was like, no, man, the safest place in the world is up here with me in this plane, man. Thing ain't going nowhere because God ain't done with me, bro. I said, all you sinners need to repent and get saved right about now. I was loud, too. My buddy thought he lost my mind. Coach, I was like, y'all need to get saved and have Jesus because if this joker go down, y'all going to burn, but I'm going to heaven. You want to take me to the mall. I'm a mess, right? Come on. I was like all day, like, praise God. But what am I trying to get you to understand is this, is that you have to understand, I got to trust him when it looks like it's crazy. That didn't look good. Stuff in your life, come on, how many of you shouldn't even be here? You shouldn't even be here, bro. Some of you professional sinners, like you got a plaque, like you so jacked up, you like so good. I had one guy, I didn't know what to do. He goes, I drove from Tampa to Daytona Beach and I don't remember any of it. I was like, wait a minute. Do you understand how much grace was in that? Do you realize how far some of you have come? And now you're worried about trusting God? What is wrong with you? You can trust him. Now you got to dial in. How much more can we trust him? You know what I mean? He was there when we were jacked up. He was there when we were there. And he's there right now. Come on. Yeah, put your hands together for God. Loving you. And being there. Look at it. You got, man, you're going to love. You know, like, the Lord is my shepherd, I shall not want. Right? Psalm 23. I love it in the passion. Jerry, watch this. Check this out. 23:1. Pop that up there. The Lord is my best friend. Oh, my God. And that's the Lord is my shepherd, I shall not want. He leads me behind a lot, green pastures. You know that? Everybody loves the Lord. Yeah, everybody, Psalm 23. I like Psalm 23 better in the passion than anywhere else. The Lord's my best friend. That's your confession. He's my best friend. He's your best friend. He's my shepherd, and I always have more than enough. Ain't that good? Ain't that good? You start getting a heavenly picture of your father. Look at this. He offers, listen to this, keep going. He offers to me what? A resting place in his luxurious love. Woo! His tracks take me to an oasis of peace. My God. A quiet brook of bliss. Jesus. That's where he restores me and revives my life. He opens before me pathways to God's pleasure, and he leads me along in his footsteps of righteousness so that I can bring honor to his name. Man, ain't that good? Don't that get you just kind of, doesn't that get you some kind of, you know, way with the Lord? Man, I'm telling you, don't it? My best friend. What do I got to realize is point number three. God's peace is not circumstantial, it's supernatural. That's what's most important. It's what? God's peace is not circumstantial, it's supernatural. I don't know which one you got. I need three. Come on. But God's peace is not circumstantial, it's supernatural, and it is what? It's protective. That's what you got to realize. That's what it does. It's there for you. It saves your opportunities to understand how much God has for you. Amen? And I like this, right? You got to be careful. I like point number four, though. This is a big one. Write that down. Help you understand this. You got to renew your mind to trust God. It doesn't happen overnight. Oh, I'm saved. I trust God. You got to renew your mind to this. You know, in Romans 12, 1 and 2, you don't have to go there. It says what? I beseech you, therefore, brethren, by the mercies of God, present your body a living sacrifice, right? You all know that one. It's your reasonable service, holiness to God and all that stuff. He says, but be not conformed, but be transformed by the renewing of your mind. If you don't start renewing your mind, guess what? Your mind going to stay the same. That's why you got carnal Christians. You ever see Christians like they get saved and then we're like, why are they doing all that crazy stuff? Why are they all carnal like that? They didn't develop their brain. You have to take the word of God and start renewing your mind. Otherwise, you don't know who you are. And just because your spirit has Jesus doesn't mean your conscience does. You know what I'm saying? You got to train your whole. That's why the Bible says in James, you got to save your soul. Say by the renewing of your mind. Does that make sense? So you got to teach your spirit, got to teach your head, hey, this is how, hey, you can't think like that no more. When you got born again, your mind didn't change. Your spirit changed, and now your spirit got to renew your mind to teach your mind what to think, how to respond, how to do life. You know what I'm saying? So you got to start. That's why I go to church. Why you go to church? Renew my mind. Because the more I learn how to renew my mind, the more I know how to change my life. Look at this. Check this out. I like this, right? I think this could be big, right? Put this slide up there about that. Renew your mind. It's not automatic, please. It's an what? It's an intentional programming. You got to reprogram your head. Renewing of your mind is not automatic. It's intentional. If you do not take time to renew your mind will not become renewed. So that means you have to what? You have to start what? Allowing this transformation process to take place. How do I do that? I start renewing this thing. Okay? It's everybody in here. Why? And what am I renewing my mind to? Trusting God. Why? Because it isn't just going to happen automatically. That is some of the things you got to learn. That's some of the things you got to see. And that's some of the stuff you got to understand. And point number five was this. It says, you got to live living a carefree life through faith and trust. Man, that's a big one. That's where you get to. Does that make sense? You got to start. How do I live carefree in life? Faith and trust. If I live through faith and trust, I'll live carefree. What's that mean? Not that I don't have cares. I just cast them and don't carry them. Now, let me tell you, I'm going to tell you what tomorrow's going to hold, cares. But guess what you are going to do? You're not going to be a carrier. You're going to be a caster. Come on, right? Give me an amen there. You're going, I ain't no care. How many are you happy about? You're going to be walking around the house, right? You're going to be like, Jesus is going to be like, pass me the ball. You're going to be like, here you go. I don't want to be bothered. How do you see that? Look at Proverbs 3 and 5. We got a little bit of time. And give me like a second here. I'll give you this one. Proverbs 3, 5 and the Amplified, and then I'll give you the last story. It says, look what it says. It says, lean on and trust in and be confident in the Lord with all your heart and your mind, and do not rely on your own insight or understanding. Ain't that good? You know what I'm saying? You know what he's saying? He's like, he's not saying you don't know or you're not smart or you can't. You know what he's saying? You got it. You're smart. You're there. But lean on me. You know what I mean? Yeah, you got a capacity and ability, but lean on me a little bit. Give it to me and let me help you. You know what I'm saying? It's like lifting up a table, right? You get one, God's doing this with you. You get on one side, I'll get on the other. You know what I'm saying? That's what he's saying. He's like, you get on one side, I'll get on the other. We lift this thing, it'll be easier. You ain't meant to carry this by yourself. Look what it says in verse 6. Check this out. In all your ways, acknowledge him. Recognize and acknowledge him. He will direct and make your path straight. He's going to straighten out the plan for your life. That's what he does. That's what he wants to do. This is big. Now, here's another one, though. Look at the next verse, because this is where we all get tripped up. Don't be wise in your own eyes. You know what that means? This. What? Fear and worship him. But guess what he's saying? You know what wise in your own eyes is? I got it. No, you ain't got it. Give it to him. Cast it and get it out of the way. I promise you, this is how he does it. Why? Because this is what you want to know. Put that slide up there, number five. It says, living carefree is not irresponsibility. It's radical trust in God's faithfulness. That right there will change your life. Because what does everybody tell you when you start living free again? You don't care about nothing. You ever been there? You ever had somebody tell you this? You don't care about nothing. When you're being confident, you know, like you're being faith-filled, what's the first thing people try to put on you? You're being irresponsible. You don't care about nothing. No, it's not that I don't care about nothing. I know I can't do some things about something, but only God can. So instead of me trying to care for it, I'm going to cast my care on God, let him take care of it, and get it done. Look at this story in the Bible. I think this is the best one, and then we're done. Check this out. In Mark chapter 4, verse 35, y'all know it. It was Jesus, and he shows up one day, and I like his attitude here. It says, later that day, it grew dark, and Jesus said this, hey, let's go to the other side. You ever had somebody, Jesus say something to you, like, let's go, and you go, and you're like, how in the heaven is this going to work? You ever been there? Take that step of faith and you're thinking, oh my God, if he don't show up, I'm doomed. Guess what? But guess what he said? And after that, he sent the crowd away and he shoved off from the shore and he began teaching, and the boats that were there, they sailed with him. And look at the next verse. I like this. Suddenly, as they were crossing in the lake, a ferocious tempest rose. Violent winds, waves that were crashing into the boat until it was all swamped. You know, that was the story where the waves started coming over the boat. Everybody starts freaking out. And look what it says in the next verse. But Jesus was calmly sleeping in the stern, resting on a cushion. Does that sound like Jesus? You're out there in the middle of the waves, ocean flying, waves are coming over the side. Bible didn't say waves were just out there. He said the waves were coming in the boat. How many know if you're out there in the water and waves start coming in the boat you're in, it's not good. Okay? The water is supposed to stay outside the boat. Okay? How many of you, I'm not an expert knotsman, boatman, whatever you want to call it. Jerry's real good. Jerry, it's not a good thing when the water's coming in the boat, correct? Thank you. Okay, thank you for that approval there. All you boat people, how many of you know it ain't cool? But man, that one time, remember we went out there 2 hours straight out in the middle of the ocean. How many of you know if water starts coming in that boat 2 hours out there, you in trouble. You can't see land. It ain't good. So I don't know how far they were out. I could care less. I know if you're in a boat and water starts coming in the boat, it is not good. And I don't know about you, but I would have been some kind of street with Jesus too. Like, this was your idea, bro. You said, go to the other side. When are we going to get there? And you asleep on a cushion like nothing's going down. So why don't you wake up and take care of something? Because this was you, bro. This is on you. Because y'all holy and sanctified. My holy and sanctified would have been out the window if we're drowning in the middle of the ocean. Okay? So all you people be all like, you'd be all with yourself when you go home. I'm telling you right now, I'd be like, Jesus, what are you doing sleeping? They shook him awake saying, hey, don't you care? We're about to die. That would have been my exact response. Can I get an amen from everybody in the church would have said the same thing? And all the liars, don't raise your hand. Thank you very much. I'd be like, yo, bro, this was your idea. Go to the other side. You sleep in the boat, water coming in the boat. Peter's over there pitching it out with a cup. He got a Dixie cup throwing it out. Buckets are coming over. Joker got a thimble over there. He's trying to get the water out the boat. You sleeping. What are you doing? We're going to die, Jesus. Wake up. Shook him. Man, I would have suplexed him. Get up. You could not say that to the Lord. Watch me. It's his idea. Get in the boat. Go to the other side. We're drowning. You sleeping. You all got that one friend like Jesus. Don't lie. We took a road trip one time. I'll tell you a quick story. I wasn't here last week. I get 5 more minutes. Right? We take this road trip. Tony, you know me. I'm up early, bro. I said, listen, dude, I'm going to tell you right now. I'm the early driver. I'll drive early. You know what I mean? I drive early, but you can forget about that 1, 2 o'clock in the morning business. That is not my window. So you give me 4 or 5, I get up 3, dude. Get me, I don't care, 3 to 5 into 7, I'm good. Come midnight, after midnight, I'm done. He said, oh, I got it. I stay up, I work in a restaurant, I can stay up. I said, praise be to God, I got the 3, I take the early shift. Bro, I went to back and sleep in the minivan, you know. I put my head up in the thing, we all conked out, we taking a road trip. So I said, you got it, bro. I got it, man. I said, hey, look, I did the early thing. I'm done, bro. It's like 1, 2 o'clock in the morning, whatever, getting ready. All of a sudden, I'm up in the window, you know, with the thing, and I hear, brrr. I said, what the heaven is going on? This choker's falling asleep at the wheel. I said, pull over, bro. Whole car, pull over. I felt like Jesus. Pull over. Pull the boat over. Jesus, pull the boat over. Pass me the ball. No, give me the ball. You about fell asleep. I said, get out. My other dude's like, I got it. I was like, I ain't going to be me, but you're done, mister. I can stay up. But that's the side of the road going off the edge. This is not a good idea. We do not trust you anymore. My trust is broken. Yeah, you're darn right it is. Are you here? Is anybody here? That's to say, wake up. We are dying. And what does Jesus say? Chill out, bro. Jesus slick. He cool. He's like, hey. Jesus got up all cool, like, what you worried about? That's my Jesus. You all got that weird Jesus. Yeah. With a robe and you got like cane or something. Right? Come on, stop. Got a stick and a staff. Are you the sheep that's lost? I'm here to get you. My Jesus, straight street. Chill, bro. Hang on, man. Lay back. Chill out. I got it. You got what? I would have been like, and I would have gave it back to him. You got what? Water coming over the boat? You ain't the best boatsman, Jesus. Let me tell you right now. But watch what he does. Don't stay there. We're about to die. But he wakes up and rebuked the storm. And he shouted at the sea. This dude is a gangster. Walk over to the boat. Go out there the next time we have a storm and start shouting at stuff. See how good you do. He said, hush, calm down. And all at once the wind stopped. And it became perfectly calm. And look what he says. He turned to his disciples and said, why are you so afraid? Haven't you learned to trust me yet? We've all been there. Because the circumstances don't look like he's doing anything. But even though it doesn't look like he's doing anything, I promise you, he's already taking care of your circumstances.
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3: It's 9 o'clock.
4: It's 81 degrees.

Hey there, this is Roy Young, president of Halifax Urban Ministries. 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It's at the Shores Spa and Resort.

Thank you for tuning in. I'm glad you're here. Say it with me. God is good all the time. I firmly believe it. When I was trying to change my perspective on God, it's one thing I began telling myself is that God is good all the time. In later years, I added, I firmly believe it. The devil would like to convince us, and the demons would like to convince us that God is not good, that he is not full of blessings, full of grace, full of forgiveness, full of love, that we've done something so big and evil that God could never forgive us, that God is somehow out to get us or punish us or reprimand us. If your only perspective as of a parent was being raised by an abusive parent who either was physically abusive or psychologically, emotionally abusive, it's very hard, or can be very hard, to picture a loving parent, to picture God as this loving, forgiving person. But it's exactly who he is. And I helped myself. I had a good family and a good upbringing, and my parents were not abusive or anything like that. I was very blessed. God allows sinful things in a sinful, broken world. I know a number of people I've counseled over the years that grew up in abusive households, and they don't blame God for that. Job did not blame God for, he credited God for removing everything from him, but he wasn't angry and accusatory. He said of God, God gives, God takes away. In other words, God has a right to take away. Nothing was taken away from Job by God. It was taken away by the devil. But Job didn't understand and didn't know. And his perspective on God was unwavering, that he loved God, that God was good. And in all the things that happened to him, he was faultless. He did not accuse God of being evil for everything being removed from him. He still praised God. He credited God with having a right to take it away, even though it wasn't God that took it away. Job didn't know any better. It was the devil that took it. So in me changing my perspective on God from being this, they used to teach from the pulpit, hellfire and damnation. The pastor would scream at the congregation that we were all sinners, that our faith was as filthy rags, and tell us how awful we were and how good God was for saving us. And it, as a child, I grew up thinking God was always out to get me. Like if I did anything wrong, he was ready to just smack me down right away. My goodness, that's not God. God will correct our behavior like a loving parent. And that's exactly how he handles me when I mess things up. And I've done wrong, and I knew I was doing wrong, and I did it anyway. I just get stupid sometimes. We all do. God forgive me in Jesus' name.

became so sinful, that God is so pure that we couldn't look upon him, that it would be too much. Because initially, God walked in the cool of the afternoon in the Garden of Eden with Adam and Eve. Amazing. But in later years, by the time Moses was around, hundreds and hundreds and hundreds of years later, Moses was only allowed to see God's back. So this is Exodus 34, verse 6. Excuse me, I'm still dry throat here. And he passed in front of Moses, proclaiming. So this is what Moses said as God passed in front of him. The Lord, the compassionate and gracious God, slow to anger, abounding in love and faithfulness. My goodness, abounding in love and faithfulness. God will never leave us or forsake us. Is your perspective of God one that is gracious, compassionate, slow to anger, abounding in love and faithfulness? The perfect parent is not out to get us. The perfect parent is out to teach us, to gently correct us, to put us on the right path, excuse me, so that we follow a God that we love, that we trust. It's very hard to trust someone if you think that they're out to get you. You know, Job's perspective on God was flawless in that regard. God allowed Satan to take away everything, almost everything of value that Job had. He lost 7 sons and 3 daughters, all his property, all his wealth. He was a very wealthy man. The devil was very wrong that the reason that the devil said to God that the reason that Job loved God is, look, you gave him all this stuff. You know, if you curse him, he ain't going to love you. Wrong. God said to him, fine, you mess with him. You know, if you want to mess with him, I'll take away the hedge of protection. You mess with him. I'm paraphrasing Job just to get the point across. But at any rate, you know, Job basically Satan basically terrorized Job's life, and Job still praised God. His friends betrayed him and said, well, look, God brought this on you as punishment. You know, God said to Satan that Job was a righteous and blameless man. So no, this was not punishment, but Job didn't know any better. He just figured God gave it, God had a right to take it away. With the hellfire and brimstone preaching, that used to be my perspective on God. But I say to myself now, God is good all the time. The Lord, the compassionate and gracious God, slow to anger, abounding in love and faithfulness. Jeremiah 31:3, the Lord appeared to us in the past, saying, I have loved you with an everlasting love. I have drawn you with unfailing kindness. This is who God is. Unfailing kindness, everlasting love. If you are lonely, if you are depressed, spend some quiet time with God. Turn on some praise music. But let God love on you. Spend that quiet time and be thankful. Lack of thankfulness, I have seen with people, can lead to depression. All they focus on is all the negative. They cease being thankful for anything. They don't, to the point where they don't even see anything worth being thankful for. I have been that person. Ew. It was horrible. It was absolutely horrible. The Lord reminded me that praise, being thankful for everything we have. You know, I talked about a thankful list, at least three things a day, and after the first 4 or 5 days, you can't keep thanking God for the same old, you got to come up with something different. You know, I had a really good time with family of the heart, since all my family is deceased or estranged. With family of the heart last night, I was doing some painting work for them. I pick up any extra job I can to try to pay off all these bills. But I don't stress about them. I don't worry about them, and I sleep just fine, and I do my part. But I am thankful to have the extra work. I'm thankful the painting went well. I'm thankful for dinner with family. It was amazing. You know, all these teeny little things. All these small little things that you could be thankful for. When you think of a child, a small child, 5, 6 years old, you know, they're not stressed, they're not worried, they're not thinking about the future, and they're thankful for stuff. Most little kids that are raised properly are very thankful little children.
You know, it's amazing. We can have that childlike approach to God.

God, that we're just going to be joyful. We're going to be thankful. Count it all joy when diverse trials and temptations come your way. For in this God perfects who you are. I'm paraphrasing it again. If I greet trials and tribulations of just what happens living in a sinful, broken world, if I count it all joy and know that if I lean on God through this, he's going to perfect my faith, that the world may not change, that trials and tribulations were still going to happen, but that he's going to teach me to handle them differently, that he's not going to abandon me, that he's always going to be there. I have loved you with an everlasting love. I have drawn you with unfailing kindness. The solution may not be the way I perceive it to be, or it may not be solved the way I hope, but God never leaves me. And I'm okay with whatever the outcome is. I'm absolutely fine because God grows me up spiritually by allowing these things in my life. I become a stronger child of God. It's amazing how much the Lord has taught me through adversity. And I no longer look at adversity as, oh God, I don't know what I'm going to do. Why did you allow this in my life? I can't handle this. I can't cope. I can't do it. I see no way out. I take a deep breath and I think about all the times he carried me through in the past. And I say, God, you got this. I can think of every solution possible and then I'm leaving it with you. And you're going to tell me which way to go. And if you're silent and I have to decide, I will. And I'm going to ask you to bless the outcome. Because I'm right here, Lord. I'm not leaving you. I'm not wandering off. And I'm staying thankful. I'm staying by your side. And I am practicing love and thankfulness in every circumstance. 1 John chapter 4, verse 8. Whoever does not love does not know God, because God is love. Further down, 1 John chapter 4, verse 16, so we know and rely on the love God has for us. God is love. Whoever lives in love lives in God and God in them. Amazing. Amazing. Do not let, sisters and brothers, trials and tribulations steal your joy. Don't let it happen. It's a matter of practice because I'm a slow learner, okay? I'm a slow learner when it comes to the things of God, but I'm his kid and I'm not a quitter. He didn't raise me to be a quitter. So I am going to stick close by God the way Job did. I'm going to praise God the way Christ did. And I am not going to wander off from the Lord when circumstances get rough, or the inverse. I'm not going to forget about God unless I'm in a mess. God is my steering wheel, not my spare tire I dig out in an emergency. God needs to be the focus and center of my life if I want to learn and adapt and carry through successfully with this world. It doesn't matter how sinful and broken this world is. God is always here with me. And his way of doing things is the best way. And the times when he doesn't answer, this is when I learn to just trust God. I wait upon the Lord, and if push comes to shove and it's a time deadline and I finally have to make a decision, I will. And I pray to God it's the right one if he hasn't given me the decision himself. And I trust that regardless of whether I stumble, trip, and fall my way through doing something, that he is always going to catch me, that everything is going to be okay, and that in the process, there's something to learn, that God will make me a stronger believer through trials and tribulations, a stronger person, to have spiritual fortitude like a fortress. Amen. Say it with me. God is good all the time. So if you're listening to this broadcast, this is your unlimited permission to rebroadcast it at will. You don't need any further permission from me. You can rebroadcast it wherever you want, however much you want, as long as you're not charging money for it.
And brothers and sisters, we can trust God, we can stick close to God, or we can wander off and really have a rough time. I am not leaving God. There is no way. I wish you, brothers and sisters, all the peace and joy, and we'll lift you up in prayer. Heavenly Father, bless us, guide us, and keep us forever in your good graces. Help us, Lord, to go the way you need us to go, to pay attention to you every day, to live a loving, gracious, and thankful life as your children, and that your love that is on the inside of us may shine out through us for all the world to see. You are indeed love, Father. We thank you and bless your holy name. In Jesus' mighty name, amen and amen. I wish you, brothers and sisters, have a blessed, blessed day.

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1: It's 10 o'clock.
2: It's 84 degrees.

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2: It's 11 o'clock.
3: It's 84 degrees.

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1: It's 83 degrees.
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3: 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And if you're listening in Madison or in that area, 91.7. Just welcome everyone. And if you have a prayer request today, you can call in at 386-673-2495. That's 386-673-2495. And if you've got a testimony of what the Lord has done in your life this week, feel free to call in. And it'd be, we go through tests to have a testimony. And when God is working in our lives, it's always an encouragement to encourage someone else, because it says in the Word, we go through tests to actually help other people also get through what they might be going through. So I encourage you today. So if you do have a prayer request, you can give us again a call here at 386-673-2495. So Father God, I just thank you for this is the day that you've made, and we rejoice and be glad in it. Father God, I thank you for all the listeners today. Father God, I'll be listening now or later on Facebook or the other avenues that they might be able to listen on, Father. And Lord, I just thank you for who you are and what you've done. For you are holy, O God. For you are holy. And that we can just worship you and come before your presence with singing. We can come through your gates with thanksgiving today. And thank you for all that you've done, especially sending your son Jesus to come to be our Savior, to come to be a sacrifice for us, for he being the Lamb of God that came to set us free. And we thank you, Father God. We thank you for the precious blood of Jesus that was poured out at Calvary, that our sins are forgiven, and those stripes upon his back, by those stripes we were healed. And Father, we just thank you for the Holy Spirit that you've given to us to lead us and guide us into all truth and the first fruits of our inheritance with you. And Lord, we thank you that he's our comforter in times of need, of things that we're going through. He will lead us into the truth of what is going on and show us the answers to go through any situation that might arise in our lives. So Father, we thank you. We thank you, Holy Spirit, to lead and guide us today, Lord, in all our ways. Lead us into your truth. Lead us into what you want us to hear today. Let us have ears to hear, and that we can just give you all the praise and honor and glory. So, Father, I do thank you for that today, and I just give you praise and honor. In Jesus' name, we just thank you, Lord. We thank you, Jesus. We thank you, Lord. And, Lord, I just thank you. That you would fill us with your knowledge today, of your will and all wisdom and spiritual understanding, and that we may walk in a manner worthy of you, Lord, pleasing to all, and being fruitful in every good work, and increasing in the knowledge of God, strengthened with all might according to his glorious power, enduring everything with perseverance and patience joyfully. Hallelujah. That we learn how to go through things enduring patiently and persevering and not quitting and giving thanks to the Father who has enabled us to be partakers in the inheritance of the saints in the light. He has delivered us from the power of darkness. Thank you, Lord, that you've delivered us and set us free from the power of darkness that was over us because of the sin nature that we were born into, that you've set us free from that sin nature, Lord, that you've made us righteous, Lord, that we can stand before you holy, righteous, and blameless because of the blood of Jesus Christ. And we just thank you, Lord, and we just thank you that we are partaking of that inheritance today because of that blood, and in whom we have redemption through that blood, even the forgiveness of sin. So, Father God, I thank you, Lord, that we do have forgiveness of sin today. Those that have received the Lord Jesus Christ, he came to pay the price. It says, for the joy that was set before him, he endured the price for us, that he became sin. Our sin was put upon him. Then we are crucified with him. That, that we died with him, But it's no longer I who live, but Christ who lives in me. Praise the Lord that Christ now lives in me when we receive him as our personal Lord and Savior. That he is living, he is alive, his word is alive in us today. And we thank you for that. We thank you that your word is alive. And it will not return void, but it'll go out and accomplish your purpose and will for which it's been sent. And so, Father God, I think your word's going to be sent out today and will not return void, Lord, but it'll touch people's lives and see the fruit of that going forth in their lives, Father God, because your word is life. And Lord, I thank you that life will be penetrating any darkness, Father, in anyone's heart today. Father God, any darkness is looming around their mind, bringing condemnation or shame or guilt, that would be broken today. The chains would fall off in the name of Jesus. And Lord, I just thank you. I thank you. I thank you for that power, Father God, that we're seated with you in heavenly places, Father God, that we are seated with you. And Lord, as we are seated, as the psalm says in Psalm 2, that you even laugh at your enemies because you've made your enemies your footstool. And the enemies, that we can laugh at them because they have been made our footstool. And Father, we can live in victory because you always cause us to triumph in Christ Jesus. That we can walk in victory if we not give up, but we keep our eyes upon you and allow the promises of God to work in our lives with perseverance, as it says. Perseverance. And patience, and see the salvation of God working in our lives, and see it come to fruition, to give God all the glory, to give him all the praise, to give him all the honor, that we just worship him today, for he is holy, and he is righteous. We just thank you. We thank you, Father God. We thank you that you are Jehovah Rapha, the God that heals us. And if anyone needs healing, we'll call upon his name and his name for healing. That he is Jehovah Jireh. He is the God that meets all of our need. He is Jehovah Shalom, the God of peace that passes all understanding and will keep him in perfect peace whose mind is stayed upon him. And that peace will guard our hearts and minds against any of the wiles of the enemy. Because we are in Christ Jesus and we have the word and we have power over the wiles of the enemy because of what Jesus did and made him triumph over that and them and made a show of them openly. And just as David cut the head off of Goliath and that he could not speak any of the things that he was speaking towards David, we can do the same thing when the devil comes and spews all his lies to us. We can cut his head off because we have power. Just as Jesus or David said, who is this uncircumcised Philistine that he should come and defy the armies of the living God? And who does Satan think he is? Because he's already been defeated. We just have to know who we are in Christ and the authority that lives within us. And the words that we speak are powerful. And he has to obey what we say. But he wants to be persistent too. Sometimes we have to be more persistent than him that we can win. We will win if we not quit. And trust the word. Trust the word that is truth. That we trust it in every way. And see God work in our lives. Hallelujah. Praise the Lord. We just thank you for this day, Lord. We thank you for your goodness and mercies that fail not in Jesus' name. So again, if you've got a prayer request, give me a call at 386-673-2495. And Shelley had texted me just before the show. And she had her car fixed and was driving it today. And unfortunately, the timing belt snapped on her SUV. So we're just going to believe that it's getting prayed and to the shop, and we're just going to believe there's no other damage done to that motor in the name of Jesus. Father God, we thank you that no other damage was done. And Father God, that can be repaired quickly, that she can get her car back quickly, in the name of Jesus. Lord, I just lift Shelley and Tim up to you right now, Father God, that bless them, Father. I thank you for their heart, for this community, and for the world, Father God, to see your word go forth, to set the captives free. And Lord, we thank you for them. We thank you for their commitment, Lord, that nothing has stopped them. When adversity comes, they always lean upon God and see the miracles come through. But God, who is able to do more abundantly above that we can even ask or think, according to the power that works within us. And so, Father God, I thank you that power is working within Shelley and Tim today. Father God, that is working exceedingly, abundantly, above what they can ask or think. In the mighty name of Jesus, amen and amen. Well, you're live on WAPN.
0: God bless you, Larry. How you doing?
3: Good, Billy. How are you?
0: I got an email from American Center for Law and Justice.org, and the Congo is suffering right now. The people in the Congo are suffering from being massacred by these people that hate Christians.
3: Yep. Yeah, it's going all over. Yes.
0: Nigeria also, Nigeria also.
3: Amen.
0: And all around the world.
3: Yes. Yes. Well, we just pray for them right now, Father God, in the name of Jesus. Those are
0: Lord.
3: Not just in these places. We know there's so many other places that Christians are being persecuted. And even in this country, people are even preaching on the streets, Lord, that they're getting arrested. And Lord, we just know that the times are getting more wicked and evil. And Father God, we thank you that that it says, even in Acts, it talks about Acts 1, you'll receive power when the Holy Ghost comes upon you, and you'll be witnesses for me in Jerusalem and Judea and Samaria and outermost parts of the world. And that word in Greek for witness is to even to die a death. And Father God, I just pray for all the Christians around the world that are being persecuted. Strengthen them, spirit, soul, and body, in the name of Jesus, Father God. Father God, that they can withstand the wiles of the enemy to try and tempt them to deny Jesus Christ, Father God. But they would stand up for you, Father. And we thank you for that. Lord Jesus, we just thank you, Lord. And Father God, it might even come to this country. We don't know with what's going on in the world. And Father God, that we'd be ready for that day. That we can say, I'm not going to denounce the name of Jesus. But whatever you do, it doesn't matter. Because we know where we're going. To die is to be with the Lord. And so we know if we die, we'll be with the Lord. So Father God, I thank you. I thank you that your word, because of this persecution, is going to go out even stronger. Even as a church in the beginning were persecuted, it is spread. And Father God, I thank you that this word is going to spread to even those that don't know you, in the name of Jesus, to see the power, to see that people are willing to sacrifice their lives for the Lord Jesus Christ. And there would be a testimony to them to see that they need to come to a loving God and Savior because of what he's done when he went to the cross for us. And Father God, we thank you. And Father God, I pray for Billy right now. I thank you for him. I thank you for what you're doing
0: in
3: his life, Father God, on a daily basis, Father God, being a witness and a testimony to those he comes in contact with, for the light that is shining through him, Lord, into the darkness of the places that he goes, Father, will just bow its knee to the name of Jesus. And Father, I thank you that you bless him, bless his children, bless his wife, Father. Everything that they put their hands to is blessed, Father God. And Lord, we thank you that you meet all his need in the mighty name of Jesus, Father God. From the top of his head to the soles of his feet, he is walking in perfect health. And Lord, I thank you. And we take authority over any enemy's wiles that he's trying to disrupt in his life. And we say, you cannot come near him in the mighty name of Jesus. And we give you praise and honor in Jesus' name. Amen and amen.
0: Amen.
3: Amen.
0: We can put a man on the moon, but we can't solve our problems there.
3: Yep.
0: I just
3: Yeah, well, it's the darkness, the wickedness, you know.
0: Yes, the darkness, the wickedness in high places, the principalities and Satan and demons. Yep.
3: Yes, and that's exactly that's what we're battling against in this days we're living.
0: That's what the Bible says, put on the armor of God.
3: Yeah, that's right, that's right. Amen. So,
0: the Bible says, put on the armor of God, not a Halloween costume this month, amen.
3: Yeah. Yeah, because we need to know the wiles of the enemy. You know, he wants to get us to quit. He wants us to get it laid over, and you know, and so we just need to know what the word says, and when those things come, and we need to understand, you know, that he's trying to push our buttons. He's trying to get us away from, you know, God, get us in bitterness or unforgiveness or whatever he can do to separate us from the love of Christ. But so we need to recognize when that comes. And, you know,
0: no weapon forming against us shall prosper. Amen.
3: Yeah, that's right. Amen.
0: When the enemy comes in like a flood, God will raise up a standard.
3: That's right. His standard is the word. Hallelujah. We can stand on that standard because we've been given the power over the enemies. Thank you, Jesus.
0: Yes.
3: Amen. Amen.
0: When temptation comes my way, Pastor Larry, and I can't handle it, I'll give you a call for strength, okay, buddy?
3: Anytime, bud. You're right.
0: All right. Take care. I love you. Have a blessed weekend. Bye-bye.
3: Yeah, you too. Well, thank you, Father God. I just want to pray again for WAPN here, Father God, that all the needs will be met, Lord, for the projects that are coming up. The vision that Shelley has for the projects here, Father God, I thank you that each one of those will be met, Father God, in the name of Jesus. Lord, for the gospel to go out even more in the security around this building, Father, we thank you, Jesus. We thank you that you already knew before the foundation of the world that what is needed to keep going for the electronics and the tower and the people that are on here and the volunteers and the faithful partners. And Father God, I thank you right now that I just bless the partners right now. Father God, bless the work of their hands. Bless them from the top of their head to the soles of their feet right now in the name of Jesus. I thank you for those partners who are making this able to go into all the world, that all the world is being preached. And we thank you for all the different avenues besides Facebook and X and all the other avenues that this gospel is going forth in the name of Jesus. So I thank you, Lord. I just speak health and life to Shelley and Tim right now in the name of Jesus, Father God. Father God, continue to bless them in all their ways, Father. Lord, as they continue to just stretch. I know God is stretching them, and they keep stretching, but God will see it through. Hallelujah. And I thank you for that. And we can help them fulfill the vision God has placed in their hearts. And we just praise you and magnify your name in the mighty name of Jesus. Amen and amen. And I just want to read a scripture. You know, as you're listening today, you can participate in our prayers today, according to Matthew 18. I'm going to read this out of the Bible. It says, I'm going to start in verse 19 and 20. It says, again, I say to you that if two of you agree on earth about anything they ask, it will be done for them by my Father who is in heaven. For where two or three are assembled in my name, there am I in their midst. So Jesus is in our midst today because we got more than two or three listening to the program. And if we can agree as touching anything, God will answer it, it says, and it shall be done. It will be done. You know, it might not be done right away, but if we persevere with patience, it shall come to pass, because all of his promises in his word are yes and amen. And if we believe, that's in 2 Corinthians 1:20. All the promise, every promise in the word of God is yes and amen, if we'll believe it and stand upon it and see it work in our lives. So we just thank you and praise you in the mighty name of Jesus, Lord, for what you're doing today in these people's lives today. So again, if you've got a prayer request, please give me a call at 386-673-2495. That's 673-2495. We just thank you. And we've got some email prayer requests that have come in. So I'm just going to, Nancy has had a stroke on Monday for her brain to reset and everything she's dealing with come back to normal. Wisdom and direction for the doctors if they help her. Insurance to approve stuff that needs to be done. So we're just going to agree with her according to Matthew 18, 19, and 20. So, Lord, we just thank you for right now, Father God. Lord, that you're restoring her brain, Father God. In the name of Jesus, we speak life into her brain right now. We speak it to function properly. Every cell in her brain, Father God, that was affected by this, Lord, we just thank you that you're that by the stripes of Jesus, they are healed now in Jesus' name. Father God, everything that she's dealing with come back to normal from the top of her head to the soles of her feet right now. And wisdom, we just, if anyone lacks wisdom, according to James chapter 1, anyone lacks wisdom, Lord, that you'll give it to them liberally as we ask you for it. So give them wisdom, Father, in the name of Jesus, and direction for the doctors as they help her. And Father God, we just thank you that the insurance companies are going to be working with them to have all the finances available to pay the bills that need to get paid. So we just thank you, Father God, in the name of Jesus. Thank you, God. And Father God, I just speak peace to this family right now in the name of Jesus. That the weapons of our warfare are not carnal, but the mighty through God, the pulling down of strongholds. So, Lord, we come against any fear, any doubt, in the name of Jesus. And I just thank you that Nancy's whole from the top of her head to the soles of her feet. In the mighty name of Jesus, we thank you and praise you, Father God, for that. So we have a couple put in for a prayer request. They're looking to purchasing a new SUV, and they make the right decision. And Father God, I thank you, Lord, that we the peace of God can be the empire of our heart. And so, Father God, let peace rule in this decision, Father God, as they make it. And Lord, that that they would just know which one that they need to choose and buy. And we thank you, Lord, to give them that wisdom and knowledge in Jesus' name. We thank you and praise you, Lord. We thank you, Jesus. We thank you, Lord. Again, if you got a prayer request, you can call in at 386-673-2495. We have a business that's really struggling and don't even have electricity today and need new accounts and turnaround. So, Father God, I just pray for this business now in Jesus' name. Lord, I thank you that you would bless the work of their hands, Father God. I thank you would bring new business in from the north, the south, the east, or the west, Father God, that would be able to pay the bills and be a witness to the community, be a light to the community. Lord, we just thank you right now. We thank you, Lord. Lord, that they would seek first the kingdom of God, and all these things would be added to them, Father God, what they would need for their business. To get the electricity turned back on and whatever other needs they might have. Lord, you know all about it. So, Father, we thank you for intervening in this time. In the mighty name of Jesus, amen and amen. We just thank you, Jesus. We thank you, Lord. Thank you, Jesus. Well, we had a lady email in for safety and for a healthy delivery. Has lost a baby before, that God would strengthen her and give her peace during this time. So, Father, we just thank you, Father. We come against the lies of the enemy right now. God has not given her a spirit of fear, but of power and love and a sound mind. So, Father, we come against that fear in the name of Jesus. That fear has to leave. And I thank you that it's being replaced with your peace, Father God, that passes all understanding. Lord, I thank you that she sets her mind upon you. She'll keep you in perfect peace, who trusts in you. And Father God, that she would be trusting you for a safe delivery. And speaking over this delivery right now in Jesus' name, that it will be an easy delivery. And without any complications in the mighty name of Jesus. And we thank you for that, Lord. We thank you, Jesus. We thank you, Lord. We thank you, Lord, to give her peace right now in Jesus' name. Well, I just lost my screen with all the other prayer requests. So if you have any prayer requests, please give us a call at 386-673-2495. I'm just going to turn the music on a little bit and see what's going on.
4: And Tuesdays, my dad was doing music practice. And I didn't grow up in a legalistic church or anything like that, so I don't really know where this idea came for me. But I just remember growing up as a kid having this idea or this version of who I thought God was. And I remember for myself, I just felt like he was just sitting on his throne with his arms crossed all day, just kind of judge and jury, looking at everything I did wrong, you know, in disappointment. I don't think until I started having children of my own, I truly understood a father's love and just how many chances you're willing to give your own children. And I know for myself, I've given mine a lot. I know for myself personally, my parents have given me a lot. And I also know that God has given me hundreds of chances over the years. And so when I started thinking about this song, when I think of who God is now, the first thing that comes to my mind is love. You know, the fact that he sent his own son to die for something that he didn't have any part in. He took on the sin of the world, and Jesus willingly went and took that cross for us. He wasn't shaking his head because he loves us that much. That's the heart of God.

0: Well, I'm trying to bring it back up, and we'll see if I can get back on Facebook, but we'll just go ahead and keep praying. If you've got a prayer request, you can give us a call at 386-673-2495. So, Father God, I just thank you for our community, Lord. I just want to lift up our community to you, Holly Hill, Volusia County, all the mayors in our community, Father God, today. Lord, to give them wisdom and knowledge and understanding of what you're doing in our community, Father God, that they would continue to work for the people. And we know that elections are coming up, Father God, so I just pray for the right people to get into office that will serve the people. And Lord, we thank you for that in Jesus' name. Lord, we pray for our president today. Lord, we lift him up. We pray for the vice president and all those that are in authority over us in Washington, Father God, for the cabinet members and the congressmen and the DOJ and the Supreme Court justices, Father God. In the name of Jesus, we just pray wisdom for them today to make the right decisions, Father, for everything that's going on. And we just thank you and praise you in the name of Jesus. Hallelujah. Thank you, Jesus. You're live on WAPN.
1: Yeah, Larry, I got a special prayer request. I pray for the veterans here that will come to church with me. I try to invite them to Bible study, but none wanted to come. Okay. And there's a new guy here today, a new veteran today that came here today. His name's Greg. There's another one named John. I told him about Channel 22 on their TV, Christian television, TBN. Just pray they'll plug into it and listen to God's word. This way I can get them to come to church later. You know what I mean?
0: Yeah. Sorry, I was trying to work on the getting back up and running here on the thing. Let's see if I can get... I'm still not getting a prayer request to come up. See. Could you go ahead and tell me that one more time? I'm sorry, Billy. Go ahead and tell me what that prayer request is again.
1: Greg's a new guy here. He's a new veteran here.
0: Okay.
1: John's a new veteran here. I told the new veterans on the TV station to watch Channel 22, TBN, Christian television.
0: Right.
1: So this way they'll come to church with me later, because a lot of veterans here don't want to go to church or Bible study.
0: Yes. Well, Father God, I just thank you right now that you're going to speak to their hearts, Father God, in the name of Jesus.
1: As
0: Billy talks to them, Father God, that you just talk to them about coming to church and knowing who you are and coming into the full knowledge of who Jesus Christ is. And Father God, would surrender their lives to you, Father God. And we thank you and we praise you for that. And Lord, we just thank you that Billy will have the right words to say. And Father God, not just the right words, but they'll be anointed by you, Father God.
1: That
0: they will yield to what Billy is saying. And Father God, we just thank you, Lord. We thank you, Lord, that you're using him as a mighty witness for you. And we just give you praise and honor and glory for that. In the mighty name of Jesus. Amen and amen. Thank you,
1: Lord. It's been over 2 years. I haven't got one person to go with me yet. I guess they're in wheelchairs and they're in motor scooters and they can barely walk, but God will give them the strength to come to church. Amen.
0: Amen. Amen. Yeah.
1: Okay. Thank you, Larry.
0: All right. You have a blessed
1: bye-bye.
0: Day, buddy.
1: Okay. You too. Bye-bye.
0: All right. Well, I still can't get the prayer requests up, so anyway, we'll just keep going. And if you've got a prayer request, please give us a call at 386-673-2495. So, Lord, I just lift up our leaders of this country right now in the mighty name of Jesus, Father God, and you give them wisdom. Father, we know the elections are also coming up in these areas, Father, not for president, but Congress different governor races and, you know, state races also. And Lord, I just pray for those that will come into the office of whatever they're running for would be righteous. Because it says, when the righteous are in authority, the people rejoice, so that we can rejoice, Father God, knowing that they're there to serve the people and not themselves. And Father God, I thank you for that. In Jesus' name, Father God, that you're going to place in office who you want to be placed in office and in these elections in November. And Father, I thank you, Lord, even for our local elections, Lord. We just thank you. We thank you, Lord. And for our state elections, Father, for our governor and all the other ones that are running for different offices, we just pray that you would place in our state to keep it on track the way it's been going for the last 4 years. Father God, we thank you right now in Jesus' name, Father, Lord, that you're going to continue to keep this state moving forward. And Lord, we thank you. We thank you. We thank you, Jesus. We come against any wiles of the enemy, Lord, any darkness that would come and try and hinder any of the different races that are going on. And we just thank you and praise you. We thank you and we praise you. We magnify your name in Jesus' name. We just want to give you praise and honor and glory. And Lord, I pray for the military today. I lift up our military leaders around the world, Father God, to give them wisdom and knowledge, understanding, and Lord, even show them the wiles of the enemy to before they even happen, that they would be prepared for whatever move they were wanting to make in the mighty name of Jesus. Lord, I put a hedge of protection around all those who are in combat right now in Jesus' name. Father God, that you'd surround them according to Psalm 91, Father, and keep them safe in all your ways, Father. And I thank you and I praise you. And let's magnify your name, Father God. We give you praise. We give you honor. We give you glory. We thank you, Jesus. Thank you, Jesus. We thank you, Father. We thank you, Lord. We magnify your name, Lord. And Father God, I just lift up all those who have been suffering from the hurricanes and from the earthquakes, the flooding around the world, Father God. Lord, we just lift them up to you right now, Father God, that you show them a way during this time, that they can walk in it, Father God. Lord, we just pray for peace that passes all understanding, Lord, to come upon those that have lost loved ones, Father, in the name of Jesus. We thank you, Lord. We thank you, Lord, that you're continuing to work in their lives, Father God, and bringing them closer to you, Father. And we just thank you. We thank you, Lord. And I just want to lift up the Bradley family to you right now, and Father God, that had the incident at Daytona State College, and Father God, I just thank you right now what you're doing in their lives, Lord, that you're able to bring peace to each one, Father, during this time in their lives, Father God, that they've lost loved ones, Father, and we just thank you and praise you. We just wanted to magnify your name today, Father God, in all your ways, in the mighty name of Jesus, that we can walk in your ways. Again, if you got a prayer request, please give us a call at 386-673-2495. That's 386-673-2495. So we just want to praise you and magnify your name, Lord. We thank you in Jesus. We thank you, Lord. We thank you, Lord. We thank you. Thank you, Jesus. We magnify your name, Lord. We thank you, Lord. We thank you, Jesus. Just trying to still get these prayer requests back up. So if you're trying to do two things at one time, but oh well, yeah, it's not working. Okay. Well, thank you, Lord. Well, we just thank you, Jesus. We thank you, Lord, that your word is working in the hearts of men today. Lord, that those that you're working on, Father God, that you're speaking to today would hear your voice. For the goodness of God will bring men unto repentance, and that they would see your goodness, Father God, in the name of Jesus. And I thank you for that.

Yeah, the joy of the Lord is our strength. You know, in His presence, there's fullness of joy. And at His right hand, there's pleasures forevermore. And Father God, we thank You for Your joy today, which is one of the fruit of the Spirit. Love, joy, peace. Hallelujah. It's the second fruit. So we get the love and then the joy, you know. And says the kingdom of God is about, you know, joy and peace and being in the Holy Ghost. And we thank You. We thank You for Your word. We thank You for that joy today, that we can have that joy bubble up inside of each one of us, Father God, in the name of Jesus, and see You at work, Father God. And even as Jesus was going through things, He saw the joy that was set before Him, that we can see past our circumstances. Because when we get to the other side, we'll have that joy. You know, maybe going through the difficulties, it might seem like they're never ending or whatever, but Jesus will see us through to the other side. So we just thank You and we praise You. We thank You for Your word that encourages us, that keeps us going on a daily basis. We just thank You and we praise You for that. We thank You, Jesus. We thank You, Lord. We thank You, Lord. I was just looking over Romans chapter 4 today, you know, and just wanted to read. It goes along with what I read in Colossians about, you know, being persevering and being patient and seeing those things come to pass. And this is talking about Abraham. Being fully persuaded. Abraham was fully persuaded of Romans chapter 4 and verse 20. He said he did not waver at the promise of God through unbelief, but was strong in faith, giving glory to God. That's why we need to take the promise in His word, and we can do the same thing Abraham did. It says, you know, that at the promise of God did not waver through unbelief, that we not waver. Because if we waver, it's like it talks about James being tossed, you know, back and forth. You know, do we believe it or don't believe? We need to stand upon it, knowing and having that confidence that promise is going to come to pass in our lives. That he didn't waver through unbelief, but was strong in faith. He strengthened his faith, believing. And as we go through different situations in our lives, that strengthens our faith, knowing that his promises are yes and amen. They will come to pass in our lives if we continue to stand upon his word, which is a rock. You know, because storms of life will come. We see that in the word, you know, different places in the word. When Jesus was on the boat going to the other side with his disciples, we saw the storms, you know, come up there. But Jesus spoke to that storm and said, "Peace, be still." And we can speak to our storms. And we can all see it in Matthew chapter 7, where Jesus said, "Whoever hears my words and does them will be like a wise man who built his house upon a rock." So we're building our house upon the word of God and upon the apostles and prophets. That we're building our house up to withstand the storms of life. You know, the rains came and the floods came and the winds came. So different areas that the devil tries to attack us in, you know, the floods to try and undermine what God has done in our lives, underline, you know, what has been placed in our heart. And those storms will actually expose whether we've, you know, are building our house on the rock or we're building our house on the sand. Because building our house on the sand lost, you know, it went in destruction. So we need to continue to be in the Word, know what the Word is, that we can stand upon the Word no matter what, because we have that confidence in the Word. And even in... again, 1 John 5:14. Read that real quick. 1 John 5:14, it says, "And this is the confidence that we have in Him." This is the confidence, you know, he says, "In the beginning was the Word, and the Word was with God.
If so, we can have confidence.

0: And it's in the Word that it is truth. It is truth. But the devil will come to you, well, it's not working. It's not doing this. It's not, you just give up. He wants us to give up and not see it come to pass. He wants to come with his lies to get you off track. And this is the confidence that we have in him, that if we ask anything according to his will, and his word is his will, being healed is his will, being set free from drugs and alcohol is his will, to be set free from pornography is his will. If you're dealing with any of these things that are trying to be strongholds in your life, they can be set free. For we not wrestle against flesh and blood. You know, we wrestle against the enemy, for the battlefield is in our mind. Whoever controls the mind will win. And if the word is controlling our mind, we win. You know, if the devil comes and brings all the lies and all the accusations and all the condemnations and all those things, and we start speaking those things, and we're not going to win. We're not going to see the victory that God, through Jesus, has provided for us if we stand on his word. It says, again, this is the confidence. We have to have confidence and perseverance and patience and believing what God has to say, that if we ask anything according to his will, he hears us. He hears us when we're asking according to his will. You know, that we can take promises. You know, my God shall supply all my needs according to his riches. By the stripes of Jesus, I was healed. You know, I am no longer condemned because I've received the Lord Jesus Christ. For there's no more condemnation in Christ Jesus for those who walk not according to the flesh, but according to the Spirit. Though we walk according, when we're walking according to the Spirit, the devil has nothing over us unless we let him have it. So we need to continue to walk in victory, walk in the path that Jesus has placed for us. He says his word is a lamp unto our feet and light unto our path. His word will keep us out of darkness and into his light, that we can be the light of the world in the days that we're living in. And for Jesus is coming soon. And if you're not received the Lord Jesus Christ as your personal Savior, today is the day of salvation, it says in the Word. Today, God is giving you a choice whether to receive him or not. And we have a choice where we're going to spend eternity, because God has given us a free will. You know, it says in the Word that we choose this day whom we're going to serve. We're going to serve ourselves. We're going to serve what Satan wants us to serve. Or are we going to serve the living God and what how he wants us to go about living his life in his word, that we would be holy, that we not live in sin anymore, that we come and allow him to be Lord of our lives, that we've given up our will to fulfill his will and purpose for our lives in the world. Because it says in Ephesians that before the foundation of the world, he prepared good works for us to do. So it's not only being saved by grace and coming into the kingdom of God, but it's also fulfilling God's works that he's prepared for each one of us on this earth, that we can bring glory unto the Father. Jesus came to fulfill the work that he came to finish at the cross. He wants us to finish the work that he's prepared for us, that we can glorify the Father. And if you never received the Lord Jesus Christ, this is personal Savior today, ask him to be Lord of your life. It says in the Word to repent, and repentance is to change your mind from your mind of wanting to be selfish and to do it your way, to changing your mind to the mind of Christ and how he wants us to live this world being transformed. It says not to be conformed to this world, but be transformed by the renewing of your mind, that you might know what that perfect and good and acceptable will of God is, that we prove it by our actions. It says in Acts that that our works prove our repentance. In other words, we have to change our lives when we repent of what we've done in the past, repent of our sin, that we be washed in His blood, that will wash us clean from all of our sin. But we then produce fruit of for repentance. We don't continue to live in sin, that we would live for Him. And also in John chapter, it talks about that we are the branches. We're connected to the vine. And we're connected to the vine. That vine brings all that we need that leads to life and godliness through us, that we produce the fruit of the Spirit, that we reproduce love and peace and long-suffering and self-control, that we produce these things in our life, that others might see that we're a changed person because of what Jesus has done in our lives. So call upon His name today, and you shall be saved. In other words, you'll receive that salvation. You'll be made whole in the name of Jesus. If you need healing in your life, that God will touch your body, your mind, your emotions by calling upon His name. And you'll receive the Holy Ghost as your comforter, as your guide, in the name of Jesus. Father God, I thank You right now for each one that's making You Lord of their lives. They're saying, yes, I don't want to live my life the way I want to, but I want to live my life according to Your word. In Jesus' name, amen. You're live on WAPN.
1: Yeah, Larry, that Israeli plane was hijacked by that co-pilot, started stabbing the regular pilot to bring down the plane, and God intervened. He had two extra pilots on that plane to fly that plane when those two other pilots couldn't fly.
0: Yeah.
1: I love how God intervenes on things like that, you know what I mean, on situations like that.
0: Amen. Amen. He knows what He's doing.
1: We need God in our life every day, amen?
0: That's right. Well, when we get up in the morning, it says, choose you this day whom we're going to serve. Yep. So we have a choice to each day of who we're going to serve. And we need to make the right decisions. You know?
1: So, I'm glad that plane didn't crash.
0: That's
1: it lost its rudder on the back end of the where the back end sticks up on the plane.
0: Yes.
1: That rudder came off. The plane was still flyable. Amen.
0: Amen. Amen. Well, good.
1: Okay, thank you, Larry. Bye-bye.
0: All right. Be blessed. Thank you, Lord. We just thank You and praise You, Jesus. We thank You, Lord. We thank You, Lord, for Your word, Father God. We just thank You right now, Lord, for Your word is truth, and we can stand upon it. Again, if you've got a prayer request, we're here for a few more minutes. Please give me a call at 386-673-2495. 386-673-2495. So, Father God, we just thank You for Your love that never fails, Father God. I thank You, Lord, that those that might be listening today that might have an opportunity to call in that might need prayer, Father God. You know their needs today, Father God, in the name of Jesus, whether they need healing or maybe finances, things are happening in their marriage or their job situations or whatever it is, Father God. You know all about them, Father God, and I thank You. I just speak that every need would be met now in Jesus' name. If they need healing, I speak healing into each body from the top of their whole from top of their head to the soles of their feet. If they need finances, Father God, I thank You that we can stand upon Philippians 4:19, that my God shall supply all my needs according to His riches and glory, Father God. I thank You, Father God. We thank You, Lord, for any other situations that people might be facing today, Father, that they might need a miracle. God is a miracle-working God. And He wants to show Himself mighty on your behalf if you'll call upon His name today and bring forth your prayer requests to Him that he shall answer you and show you great and mighty things. So, Father, I just thank you for this time that we've spent together today. You're live on WAPN.
2: Good morning. I'd like to be included in prayer list for no skin cancer. I had biopsies done, and I go back on the 19th in the name of Jesus.
0: On the name of Jesus. Well, Father God, we just command this skin cancer to die. Leave her body now in Jesus' name. Father God, whatever's left of that left in her body, Lord, has to leave. That is, she is totally whole now, from the top of her head to the soles of her feet. That cancer has to bow its name to the name of Jesus, because Jesus' name is above cancer. And we speak to that. That her skin would be made normal and healed, Father God, in the name of Jesus.
2: Yes.
0: We thank you in Jesus' name. Amen.
2: Yes. Amen.
0: Amen.
2: Thank
0: you. You have a blessed day.
2: God bless you.
0: Again, we just got a few more minutes. If you've got a prayer request, please give us a call, 386-673-2495. You know, God is good. He's good all the time. I just feel like reading a psalm over here real quick. Psalm. Oh, we just bless the Lord, for he is good and his mercies endure forever. We just thank you, Father God. We just bless you. We bless you and magnify your name, Lord. Thank you, Jesus. And Psalm 121 says, I will lift up my eyes to the hills. From where does my help come from? Our help comes from the Lord, who made heaven and earth. We thank you that the Lord Jesus Christ is in us, and he lives within us when we receive him, and our help is living within us, that we call upon his name. He will not let your foot slip. He who keeps you will not slumber. Behold, he who guards Israel shall neither slumber nor sleep. The Lord is your guardian. The Lord is your shade at your right hand, and the sun shall not harm you during the day, nor the moon during the night. The Lord shall protect you from all evil. He shall preserve your soul. The Lord shall preserve your going out and your coming in from now and forevermore. Well, Lord, we just thank you for your word today, because we know your help comes from us as we humble ourselves before you, Father God. We thank you that your help will come, and that we seek first the kingdom of God and his righteousness, that we can stand before you righteous and holy and blameless. And we thank you for your word that is truth. And Father God, we thank you that your word will never return void, but it will go out and accomplish your purpose and your will for which it's been sent. So Father God, we thank you. And Father God, I just thank you that I'm sending forth your peace to those that need peace today, Father God, in the name of Jesus. That peace that passes all understanding, Lord, will just rest upon each one, Lord, each one of their minds, Father God, today, that their minds would be set upon you, that they receive that peace. And Father God, they receive that joy, they receive that love that you're bestowing upon each one right now, in the name of Jesus. We thank you, Lord, that you're surrounding us with your joy. The joy of the Lord is our strength. Father God, we thank you, Lord. We thank you, Jesus. We thank you, Lord. We just thank you, Jesus. There's not enough thanks, Father, for what you've done of coming and setting us free, that we can be part of your kingdom and be in your kingdom forever. And we thank you. We magnify your name. And those that have been born again, that our names are written in the Lamb's Book of Life. And we just give you all the praise and honor and glory for that in Jesus' name. And Father God, I just thank you. In the name of Jesus, we have the victory. In the name of Jesus, demons will have to flee. Who can tell what God can do? He can do more abundantly than we can even ask or think when we call upon his name, according to the power that works within us. Who can tell what God can do? Who can tell of his love for you? He loved us so much that he sent forth his son for us. And in the name of Jesus, we have the victory. So you have a blessed day. Thank you for listening to the program today. Have a blessed weekend. And we just give God all the glory. In Jesus' name, amen and amen.

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1: 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I'm Apostle Jim Raley from Calvary, and every week we bring you a powerful faith-building word straight from God's Word, messages that inspire hope, ignite faith, and release wisdom for real life. 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
2: Hear from you. Here's what I know. If you love Jesus, you're going to love what he loves. And I want to tell you today that Jesus loves people. And there is nothing in the economy of heaven that is more precious than people. Jesus died for people. And here on Palm Sunday, it's the day we celebrate the triumphal entry of Jesus into Jerusalem amid shouts of Hosanna. And Hosanna means save us now. And when Jesus came riding in, he was riding in bringing salvation for people. Are there any people here who love Jesus and are thankful that he came for you? How about you at home? And as I said, precious, if we love Jesus, then we're going to love people. So I feel like I have a download from heaven today. If you want to share this on your Facebook, every time you do, we get droves of people that tune in and watch us. You can do that now. Just go to the Calvary page. I'm reading from Luke 19, verse 28. When he had said this, Jesus, he went on ahead going up to Jerusalem. And it came to pass when he drew near to Bethpage and Bethany at the mountain called Olivet or Olive, that he sent two of his disciples saying, go to the village opposite. Somebody say opposite. Opposite you, where as you enter, you will find a colt on which no one has ever sat. Watch this. Loose it and bring it here. One translation says, loose it and bring it to me. And if anyone asks you, why are you loosing it? Thus you shall say to him, because the Lord has need of it. So those who were sent went their way and found it just as he had said to them. But as they were loosing the colt, the owners of it said to them, why are you loosing the colt? And they said, the Lord has need of him. And they brought him to Jesus, and they threw their own clothes on the colt, and Jesus sat on him. And as he went, many spread their clothes on the road. Then, as he was now drawing near the descent of the Mount of Olives, the whole multitude of disciples began to rejoice. They were shouting, Hosanna. They were praising God with a loud voice for all the mighty works they had seen, saying, blessed is the King who comes in the name of the Lord. Peace in heaven and glory in the highest. And so

stones would immediately cry out. Ah! Now, as he drew near, I want you to see this. He saw the city. I've been right there so many times. He saw the city and he wept over it. He is on the way now to begin his crucifixion ordeal because they're shouting about him on Sunday and they want to kill him on Friday. How many of you know some people that are throwing accolades at you one day will be throwing hand grenades at you the next? Can I get a witness? That was free right there. But he saw the city and he wept over it. He didn't even weep over himself and what he was about to face. He wept over the city, saying, if you had known, even you, especially in your day, the things that make for your peace, but now they are hidden from your eyes. For the days will come upon you when your enemies will build an embankment around you, surround you, enclose you in on every side, and level you and your children within you to the ground. And they will not leave in you one stone upon another because you did not know the time of your visitation. How many of you are glad that you know it's the time of our visitation? The Bible said that he said, go get a donkey, loose him, and bring him to me. I want to teach for just a few minutes along these lines, longing to be loosed. There are people in our community, they don't even know it, but they are longing to be loosed. Has the Lord set anybody free in this house today? Oh, only praise him if he has set you free. Oh, there are people who don't understand the magnitude of your praise, but they don't know how bound you were. So only praise him if he ever set you free. Has he set you free? So, Father, we raise up our hands before you. Come on, let's do it. And we just say, have your way. Teach us, lead us, feed us. Give us your burden for the lost, and we'll give you praise. If you love the Lord, 1, 2, 3, lift him up. Come on, praise him. All right, you can be seated. Thank you for being here today. You online, you honor us by joining us. I want to take some time today and talk to you about those who need Jesus. Is there anybody here, you're not infatuated with Jesus? This is not puppy love. This is not a fleeting fancy. This is real. You need Jesus. You got to have Jesus. You don't want to do life without Jesus. You know what you were before you connected to Jesus. Is there anybody here today that still needs him? Do you need him? Do you need him? And Jesus comes into the city riding a donkey and he weeps over the city. And there are those in our city, in our county, in our region, in this world. And they are bound. And Jesus wept over the bound. He wept over those who were broken and battered. They may not have even realized the fullness of the moment that they were in according to the word of God. But Jesus wept over them. And that something inside of them, I believe, and even today, there's something inside of people, even if they don't realize it, they are longing to be loosed. There are people that are in bondage this moment. They are tied up, and they are longing to be loosed. Jesus understood that. And I want you to never lose sight of the fact that one of the greatest assignments in the life of any believer is to make sure that we are bringing the saving, freeing, delivering power of the King of Kings to the bound and the lost. And I want to attack this message today and unpack it really systematically. And I would like to focus just for a moment on the donkey. And on the donkey's plight, you see, this donkey was bound up. He was tied up. Travel with me in the theater of your mind to about 2,000 years ago. It's the very first Palm Sunday, and listen to the instructions of Jesus. He looks at two of his disciples, and he said, go into the village that is opposite you. Jesus would have normally come through the sheep gate.
The sheep gate was the first gate that had been purified in the time of Nehemiah, because it was the gates where the sacrifice of the lamb would come through. All the lambs that were used for sacrifice would come through the sheep gate. And how many of you know Jesus, the Lamb of God, was the lamb that takes away all of our sins? Hallelujah. But that day he came through the eastern gate. I've seen that gate many, many times. And Jesus gives instructions just before he came into the city. He needed a donkey, and he said, go to the village opposite you. Now, this alone really spoke to me. Jesus used the word here, opposite. I see two words in the word opposite: oppose and sight. See, we are living in a day when the line for true believers is getting more and more defined. There is a desperation and a darkness birthed from hell like I have never seen. The hatred and vitriolic feelings from the world to the church has never been more than it is right now. It's at an astronomical high. They don't just oppose us, they despise us. The world doesn't just oppose us, it seems like they despise the very sight of us. They oppose the sight of us. Our culture wants the church quiet and muted and pathetic. They want the gospel to be muted. They want the hope-releasing power of Jesus to be confined to the four walls. But there is a church that is arising, that's ready to take a righteous stand, that says Jesus can redeem you. Jesus can save you. Oh, don't be surprised when the church is opposed and hated. See, the Bible says, go to the village that is opposite you. See, even though there are those that don't want to hear this message and they don't like you, they can't stand you because of your connection to Jesus, these are the very ones that you are called to. You are called to those that are opposite you. That's why you can't get turned off by people who struggle. That's why you can't get turned off about, you know, Pastor Rayleigh has lost people coming to his church. Well, thank God. Pastor Rayleigh got addicted people coming to his church. Thank God. Pastor Rayleigh's got alcoholics coming to his church. Thank God. Pastor Rayleigh's got people who are confusing their sexuality coming to his church. Thank God. I saw a cross-dresser at Pastor Rayleigh's church, or Apostle Rayleigh's. Come on. I saw a cross. I say thank God. Whosoever will, let him come. And I'm tired of a religious, high-minded, holier-than-thou church who is too good for the lost, because we are called to those who are opposite who we are. Go to the village opposite you. That means you're going to have to really seek out people who are not just like you. I never want to go to a church where everybody is just like me. Come on now. I appreciate differences. The word oppose in the Greek is a very powerful word, opposite. He said, go to the town that is over, against, in opposition to you. And the truth is, y'all, we are called to those who are against us. We are called to those who hate us. We are called to those who oppose us, and we are called to those who are in opposition to our message. God's call for the church is to bring transformation to a lost and bound world. They may be opposite you in every way. They may not embrace your religious morality or your behavior, but you still have the assignment from heaven to let your light shine. They may turn you off. You may hate to see them. They may sicken you, but you have to share the love of Jesus. They may offend you on virtually every front, but these are the ones we are called to. Nobody wants to shout now.
You see, that the Jews had this idea that Jesus was going to come as a deliverer, and he was going to lay the axe to the root of the tree, according to the prophets, and he was going to cut down the tree of Roman oppression. They thought he was going to be this militant Messiah. And here Jesus comes, y'all, and he's kissing babies, and he's letting prostitutes wash his feet, and he's eating with tax collectors, and he's messing up their religious ideal, because they wanted to come and act like a Pharisee, but he never acted like a Pharisee. He acted like a Savior. I want to be in a church not full of Pharisees. I want to be in a church where we magnify the Savior. I've had some Pharisees try to rise up in here, but you know what? I regularly do Pharisectomies. Can I get a witness in the house? Somebody on your row needs a Pharisectomy. Look down and see if you can tell who it is. Go to the one who is opposite you. If you study the etymology of the word opposite, precious, the word opposite literally means this. It means separated by distance. He said, I want you to go to the ones who are separated by distance. They are opposite you. And I want to tell you, those who are bound and lost without Christ are separated by distance. Sin has separated them from God. Sin has alienated them from God. Sin separates God from man and man from God. And listen, we are called as people of the Lord to close that gap of separation. The church is called to close the gap between God and man. How? By sharing the good news of the gospel of Jesus Christ. It's never been more important than it is right now, y'all, to let our witness be strong to the lost. We close the gap, not only when we preach the gospel, but when we live the gospel. Not only when we preach it and talk it, but when we walk it. Hallelujah. The church, this church, Calvary, has always been and always will be radically committed to closing the gap between God and a lost world. We're never going to stop. As long as I've got breath, we're going to be reaching out. We're going to be doing bus ministries. We're going to be reaching out to struggling children. We're going to be reaching out to those who don't know the Lord. I'm telling you, we've got a message that will change their life. Jesus said, go to the village opposite you, find the donkey, loose him, and bring him to me. There's the key. He said, I want you to loose him, and I want you to bring him to me. Don't just loose him and leave him, but bring him to me. And I'm telling you, if you understand this, it's a powerful concept. Because he said, if they ask you, what are you doing? You just look at them and say, the master has need. The Lord has need. Y'all, he's El Shaddai. What could he need? He's Jehovah Jireh. What could he need? He said, I need a donkey. I got plans for the donkey. I can use the donkey. Loose him and bring him to me. Bring me the donkey. Oh, Jesus. See, it's very important to understand that you never know who Jesus is going to use. We've got this idea, oh, Jesus only uses this kind of person, and Jesus only uses that kind of person. He only uses Hispanic people or African American people or white people or rich people or religious people. No, Jesus will use a donkey. Oh, come on now. Some of the greatest kingdom shakers in all the Bible and in church history started out as bound up donkeys. Some of the people that did the greatest things for God on their resume would be D-O-N-K-E-Y. I have been a donkey. Don't you see, we want to use people's past against them and say God can't use you because of your donkey days. But listen, don't hold somebody's past against them or even the current situation that they might be in, because when Jesus
Jesus gets on board, everything changes. Ah, y'all don't make me preach. You can sit out there and act religious if you want to, but you would still be a tied up donkey had somebody not come and given you the loosing power of the gospel of the Lord Jesus Christ. Ah, yeah. He still uses donkeys. If you don't believe it, just look down your road. Come on, somebody. He still uses donkeys. Is there anybody here today that would admit, Pastor, Apostle, I hadn't always had it together? There was a time when I was a donkey, hard-headed, going my own way. But didn't he pick you up? Didn't he loose you? Didn't he get on board? Didn't he change your life? Come on, if he did that for you, open up your mouth and give him a little praise. Tell somebody in your neighborhood, say, I'm just a delivered donkey. Yeah, I'm just a delivered donkey. And I still have my donkey days. God help me in this room. I still act obstinate, stubborn, hard-headed, still get committed to my own ways. But my point is this. Go to them even if they're donkeys. Invite them to church even if they're donkeys. Come on, somebody. Even if they're opposite you. Even if they seem at odds. And against the things of God, reach out to them anyway. You know why? Because the bigger the donkey, the bigger the deliverance. Oh, I want all the delivered donkeys to give God a praise right now. Hallelujah. I said I want all the delivered donkeys just to give God a praise right now. See, we want people to have the right pedigree. We want them to dress right, look right, act right, but no. God said, I'll use him. He's clothed in camel's hair, and he's eating locusts, and he's acting, I'll use him. She's a prostitute named Rahab. He's the man that will introduce Jesus, John the Baptist. I'll use him jacked up. I'll use him messed up. I'll pick him up, dust him off, and do with him what you never thought was possible. The bigger the donkey, the bigger the deliverance. The bigger the deliverance. Deliverance, the bigger the destiny. The bigger the destiny, the bigger the praise. Hallelujah. So he said, I got plans for a donkey. Look at your neighbor and say, you ought to be glad. Come on. He said, loose him. Y'all know I'm kidding. But if the shoe fits, wear it. Come on. Loose is a very powerful word, precious, in the Greek. It means to loose any person tied. That means that there's not anybody that is so bound but what Jesus can't set them free. So addicted but what Jesus can't set them free. So broken but what Jesus can't put them back together again. He said loose, it means to loose any person tied, to release one from bonds, to free a prisoner bound in chains. Come on now. I love this last layer. It means to dissolve an attachment. Hallelujah. Oh my. Now that makes me want to praise the Lord right now. It's important that we understand our role in the earth as believers. We are to bring people the gospel, and when they receive it, they become prisoners who are set free. Their chains are broken. I don't care what binds a person up. I don't care about the addiction. I don't care about the sexual lifestyle. I don't care about the mess. I don't care about the alcoholism. I don't care about the drugs. I don't care what it is. I'm telling you, there is a Savior that if he ever attaches himself to you, he will dissolve that attachment. That's what loose means. It means to dissolve that attachment. I wonder if there's anybody here today. You remember when you were attached to some things. You remember when you were connected to some things. But didn't the King of Kings and the Lord of Lords come on the scene and dissolve that attachment? And today you're free. Today you're mobile.
Today you can walk and talk and live and breathe in freedom. One encounter with Jesus, or a representative of Jesus, can set somebody free. Come on, Jesus wasn't even there. He sent a representative. And I want to tell you something, precious. When you walk out, God has put deliverance in you. Don't underestimate the power you possess. When you have a word from the Lord and you are a representative of Jesus. Well, Apostle, I love you, but I'm really not capable of being a witness. I can't really loose anybody. I'm barely loose myself. And Pastor Ray, that's just not my style. I couldn't invite anybody to a Resurrection Sunday. I can't really loose anybody. And that's what the devil wants to make you think. He doesn't want you to understand that you got the power to loose. They're all about binding. You know, I bind you, devil. I take authority over you, devil, in the name of Jesus. Hallelujah. I bind that sickness. I bind that disease. And I bind all you can bind. Because when you bind it, he'll back it. Come on, somebody. But the Bible says here in Matthew, it says, I can't loose nobody. Wait a minute. Jesus said, and I will give you. Somebody say you. The keys to the kingdom of heaven. And whatever you bind on earth shall be bound in heaven. Don't make me come down there. Whatever you loose on earth shall be loose in heaven. I'm telling you, there is a generation that's about to get loose on earth. Thy kingdom come, thy will be done on earth as it is in heaven. Don't underestimate the power that you have to set somebody free. Somebody give God a praise if you've got loosing power. Oh, hallelujah. Got the keys. You can bind, but you can loose. Your invite this week might very well be the catalyst that causes someone bound to get loosed. You have the keys. When you show up with power. I don't feel like I got power. Well, you got El Shaddai in you. When you show up with authority. Somebody may be waiting on your invite. Somebody may be waiting on your hallelujah. Somebody may be waiting for you to come out of hiding and just invite them on Facebook or Instagram. Now, don't miss what Jesus said. He said, loose him and bring him to me. I've been told that the overwhelming majority of people would actually come to church on Easter Sunday, lost or not, if only they had an invitation. The overwhelming majority of people are only waiting to be invited. And Jesus said about the donkey, and we're paralleling the donkey to the lost. Jesus said, loose him and bring him to me. He didn't say loose him and bring him to Apostle Rayleigh. Come on, somebody. He didn't say loose him and just bring him to church. He said loose him and bring him to me. He said, loose him and bring him to me. Let me tell you, when you invite people to come to this place next Sunday, you're not just inviting them to church. You're not just bringing them to church. You're bringing them to Jesus. How many of you feel like it's time to bring people to Jesus? Oh, come on. I know there's been a lot of drama this last week about the church. There's been things over the last couple of weeks that have been released that really grieve your heart. But let me tell you, pastors are servants, not celebrities. Y'all don't make me preach. I said we are servants, not celebrities. And any

nobody free and we can't deliver anybody. So when they come, they should not come to see Jim Raley, but they need to come in here and have an encounter with the King of Kings, the Giant Slayer, the Waymaker, the Body Healer. Get them and bring them to Jesus. Don't just bring him to church. Bring him to Jesus. I posted something about our services today, and a woman from Indiana got on my Facebook. My Instagram's been hacked. The devil is a liar. Come on. We're getting it back in Jesus' name. You pray. But listen here. Let me tell you something. Y'all know I ain't selling Bitcoin. How many of y'all know Jim Reddy will not sell Bitcoin? I'm not selling Amway. Come on, somebody. I'm preaching Jesus. That's my only job. Between Jesus and my wife, I got my plate full. Can't load one more thing on it. See, the reason that you need to get him in this room is because change happens in this room. This lady commented and she said, 2.5 years ago, I came to your service on a Sunday morning. She's living in Indiana. She said, I got free. She said, I was addicted to drugs. I was bound up by depression. My life was a complete wreck. She said, but God touched me that Sunday. She said, I've been drug free for 2.5 years. I looked on her page, man. She's got a wonderful husband, a beautiful life. I'm trying to tell you that when you get them in the house, change happens. Is there anybody glad that when you get them in the house, change happens? Because you're not bringing them to apostle. You're bringing them to Jesus. Now I'm going to get personal. All right, fasten your seatbelts. Come on, make sure your wig is on good. I came across this text in Mark 11:5. And the Bible says that there were those there who said to the disciples, now it didn't even say they were the owners of the donkey. They were just standing there. And they said, what are you doing? What are you doing loosing this colt? Who you think you are coming up here and loosen this colt? You better run back where you came from. Who do you think you are? You have no right to loose this colt. You have no right to untie this coat. Let him be. Leave him alone. This is heavy, but this is true. It has never been more unpopular to loose the bound than it is today. Oh, I told you, y'all might not want to shout right there. When you start speaking truth and you start seeking to see people loosed and set free, folks will stand off by the side and say, what you doing? What you doing talking about that? What you doing preaching that kind of gospel? You better leave them alone. Don't you be trying to loose them. You got to leave them right where they are. You got to leave them tied up, jacked up, and bound up. Don't you know they were born that way? Don't you know they, oh, it's quiet now, y'all. I think I just hit a nerve. I just think I hit a nerve right there. Oh, I'm gonna wait a little bit deeper. Don't you know they were born to be bound? The devil is a liar. They were born to be sexually confused. They were born for gender confusion. They were born for moral confusion. Let me tell you something. They were not born to be sexually confused, gender confused, or morally confused. Do you know who the author of confusion is? The author of confusion is the devil. What we need is a sane, sanctified, loving, caring church that will stand up with real grace and real truth. Apostle. Apostle, why you talk about stuff like that?
Apostle, the church needs to be more tolerant. And we are. We love everybody. Mom and them. We love them all. But the church that does not stand for truth on issues of righteousness and justice. Come on now. I'm talking about racism. I'm talking about abortion. I'm talking about inequity. I'm talking about widows and orphans. I'm talking about the whole B-I-B-L-E. We don't pick and choose what we want. We have to believe it all. See, the church that does not stand for truth on every issue or bondage is not the church at all. If we believe the whole Bible, how many of you believe the whole Bible? You don't believe part of it? You hadn't picked the part that makes you comfortable. I just want to hear from the people that believe the whole Bible. No, that's radical. I want to hear from the people that believe Genesis to Revelation. If we believe that Romans 3:23, the wages of sin is death, but the gift of God is eternal life, how can we be silent? If we believe that hell is real, how can we be silent? If we believe that sin would take somebody straight to hell, how can the church be limp-wristed? How can the church be afraid? God, give us some bishops and pastors and apostles that will get out of political pockets and stand up, Democrat, Republican, and Independent, and say there is a Bible, and that Bible tells us how we ought to live. If you don't like that, come back next week. Maybe I'll preach something you like. The preacher that does not preach a gospel that looses people from sin and compromise, he's not a pastor, y'all. He's a pallbearer. His people don't come to a sanctuary, they come to a cemetery. Y'all don't make me. They just dropping by every couple of weeks on their way to hell because they never hear of the delivering power of God. We've got to speak the truth that looses the bound. I don't want people just to drop by my church on the way to hell. So as we race toward Easter Sunday, I want you to invite everybody, no matter how bound they are, no matter how messed up they are, no matter how great they're struggling, you can do this. Now look at what Luke 19:35 says. It says they brought their cloaks and put them on the donkey, and Jesus rode in on that donkey. What does that mean? They made an investment. They got skin in the game. They put something on that donkey that mattered to them. So you're going to have to get some skin in the game. You're going to have to make an investment. You're going to have to invite somebody. You're going to have to reach out to somebody. You're going to have to let your light shine before men. The church, this church right here, is filled with people who make investments, and I'm thankful for that. You invest your time, your talent, and your gifts, and when you invest, that means you're expecting a return. Your investment creates an opportunity for people to encounter Jesus. Don't underestimate the power of your investment. Don't underestimate the power of your giving and your sowing and your serving. Don't underestimate the power of what you do and what you bring. They brought their cloaks. I'm asking you this week to invest yourself. Invest yourself in getting the lost in this room Sunday. Pass out the cards. Offer an invitation to your friends and loved ones. Do a social media invite. Do an email invite. Invest. There are many in your realm who are longing to be loosed. And all they need is an invite. Many of you encounter every day. They're longing to be loose. They are limited. They are bound. They are tied up. They are held up. They are messed up. Watch this now. Come here. Yadon, Pastor Yadon, and Pastor Christian. Give these men a God bless you. Come on. Play. Many are bound. Hold him right there. Right here.
They want more mobility. They have greater potential. But they are tied up. They are messed up. Bound by sin. Bound by iniquity. Bound by their past. They're tied up to that betrayal. Can't get over what happened to them. Can't get over who left them and abandoned them and abused them. They're tied up. They got potential, but they're bound. They're tied to their addiction. They're tied to that. They're tied to that crack pipe. Come on, church. They're tied to that sexual dysfunction. They're tied to that addictive behavior. They're tied to that rage. They're tied to that unforgiveness. There's so much potential if the master could get on board. There's so much potential if Jesus could get on board. They could carry Jesus, but now they're bound up and they can't get free. My question is, where is the church that will come to the bound? Where is the church that will say, you don't have to spend another day in darkness. You don't have to spend another day limited. You don't have to spend another day frustrated. You don't have to spend another day bound to your past. You don't have to spend another day addicted. You don't. Oh, come on, somebody. Where is the church?

bound up, jacked up, drugs, alcohol, immorality, playing baseball for his college. His life was going nowhere. But something happened. Look at here. He heard a message from somebody that gave him the power to get loosed. Huh. And 8 years later, he's bringing a generation to Jesus. 8 years later, he's preaching the gospel. I'm telling you, when you get loosed, you say, well, who are you, Jim Raley? I'm just a delivered donkey. Who are you, Jim Raley? I am just a delivered donkey. Are there any delivered donkeys in the room? I came looking for... I'm just a delivered donkey. Raise your hands, Christian. 8 years. 8 years. New beginning. You're going to walk in oil you never walked in, because eight is a number of new beginnings. You're going to walk in fire you never walked in. You're going to walk in power you never walked in. You're going to walk in revelation that you've never

rascals. I'm just, where are the delivered donkeys? I'm just a delivered donkey. Stand to your feet, everybody. Hallelujah, Jesus. Now, I've been preaching this gospel. I'm 58 years old now. So, 38 years I've been preaching this gospel. And once I went all in. Because I got saved at 20. And I'm telling you, when I was 20, I was all in the world. So when I got right with God, I got all in. And the first missions trip that Dawn and I ever took together was before our children were born. We went to Caracas, Venezuela. We were scheduled to go to Paraguay, and at the last minute, things shifted, and we went with a large group to go. We were going with a large group to Paraguay, and I'm just a young pastor. We didn't have kids. I had never done anything very significant in my life. I was just a delivered donkey. And they said, we need you to take this small group to Caracas, and we want you to lead it. So I said, okay, I'll do what I can. I'm about 23, 24 years old, 25 years old. And so our plane schedule changed. We went to Caracas, and so we were two or three days later leaving. And there was something going on in Miami called the Miami Outreach, and there's about 300 or 400 young people who had come to Miami from across the state just to share the gospel of Jesus Christ. So, man, I was all in that. We were so broke, my wife and I were sleeping in our friend's closet. Literally, they had a one-bedroom house. We got a pillow and a blanket and slept in the closet. But thank God we've come out of the closet. Can I get a witness? But in the best kind of way. Not in the way you think. We went and started witnessing, and that was just where I was. And I walked into the city, downtown Miami, and there was a parking lot. See it in your mind. And there was a Haitian brother that was sitting on a milk crate. And there was a milk crate beside of him. And I pulled it right up, and I sat right by him. His job, his only job, was to sit on that milk crate every day and watch the parking lot and make sure nobody messed with the cars. I don't even know if he was in the States legally. That didn't matter to me. I sat on that milk crate beside of him, and his only job was to make sure that no one messed with the cars. I sat there and began to talk to him, and I shared with him the love of Jesus Christ.

Christ. He'd been raised in witchcraft and voodoo. His life was soul bound. And as I began to tell him of the saving power of Jesus, walked him down the Romans road, took him into John 3:16, for God so loved the world. I watched big tears come in his eyes and begin to spill over. And he just wept and wept and wept and wept. And right there on the street corner, both of us sitting on milk crates, I took his hand and led him to Jesus Christ. He repented of all of his sins. Demons and devils just ran. All the oppression that he was under, he got delivered from it. I mean, supernaturally set free. And when we said amen, he looked at me and tears are flowing. He said, where have you been? Where have you been? I've been sitting on this crate for 5 years. I've been sitting here every day. I've been needing this message. Where have you been? He was sitting there. And he was longing to be loose. Listen, no big preacher showed up. Nobody with great connections showed up. A little preacher from Tampa, a little youth pastor that had nothing, sat there on a crate, and the man got set free. We did a revival service that night. I was so shocked. He was there. He came forward just weeping and crying and just made a public acknowledgement of his faith in Jesus Christ. Years later, I came to that same church to preach a meeting for that church, for that pastor. And to my surprise, that man came up to me and he said, "Do you remember the milk crate? Do you remember sitting by me?" He said, "That night years ago, Jesus set me free." I'm trying to tell you that there is a key in your mouth. They are longing. They are longing to be loosed. They are longing to be loosed. What do we have? We have the gospel. There's somebody here today and somebody watching by live stream. And you're struggling. You don't want nobody to know it. But even you are longing to be loosed. Oh, you dressed up and you look good and you did your hair. But you're still limited, bound. See, next Sunday, I want you to help me get people in this room. You say, "Pastor, really, what can I do?" Show up at the pop-up service. You can do it. April 13th. And let's let our light shine in Ormond. Come to the Good Friday service if you can. And let's not forget what Jesus did for us. But understand this. We're going to provide for you thousands of square invite cards. Give them out. Let your light shine. They'll be available right in the back. Take some with you. Who will help me this week? If I could do it, I'd do it myself, but I can't. Anybody who knows me knows that I would. We have lots of events. Share it on your Facebook. You can do this. When I think about my life, when I think of the fact that I was a bound up donkey, a preacher's son, who told everybody, "I'll do anything, but I won't preach." I'll never forget the day the donkey got delivered. I can't tell you who preached. I can't tell you what they said. I can't tell you who was on the stage, because I didn't come to a preacher. I came to Jesus. So with heads bowed and eyes closed, hallelujah, Lord, hallelujah. Glory, glory, glory, glory, glory, glory. In this room right now, there are all kind of people wrestling with all kind of things. There's people watching me by live stream around the world on YouTube, on Facebook, on Apple TV, on Roku. And you are literally in your
place longing to be loosed. If you're in this room here today or you're watching by live stream, I would tell you that there is nothing that binds you that the Lord can't dissolve that attachment. He can set you free. Somebody here today, right now, you're longing to be loosed. Oh, you look good and you look like you got it going on, but there's something in you that knows I'm never going to reach my potential as long as I'm bound like this. If you're here today and you'd say, Apostle, there's things in my life that ought not be there. There's things in my life that have bound me up. There's things in my life that have kept me from the Lord, kept me from my potential. And when you pray, Apostle, pray for me. Not trying to embarrass you, but if anything in you is longing to be loose from that past, from that problem, from that betrayal, from that heaviness, from that sin, from that addiction, from that struggle, if you're not where you need to be with the Lord, when I count to three, I want you to raise your hands. Pastor, pray for me. One hand's already been lifted up. I'm longing to be loose today. Pastor, pray for me. Two. Pastor, remember me. Apostle, I got some things I want to get under the blood. Three. Slip that hand up right now. Slip it up. Hands across the room. Don't put it back down. Hold it up. If you raised it up, keep it up. I see you. I see you in the back. I see you in the balcony. Come on. I see you across this great crowd of people. Even at home, I feel like there's people at home. In my spirit, I see people even slipping up their hands with tears streaming down their face. If you need to raise your hand, don't wait. Raise it now. Pray for me, Apostle. Five. I'm going to lend you four more seconds. Four. Pray for me, Apostle. Three. Remember me, Apostle. Two. I've got things in my life that have kept me from him. One. If you raised your hand, raise it up and keep it up right now. Don't even put it back down. You didn't raise it for people. You didn't raise it to be noticed by people. Now, if you raised your hand and you really meant business, what it's going to take for you now, I believe, is a step of faith. If you'll come forward, I'll pray with you. I want to meet with you. If somebody next to you raised their hand, you move out to the side and you make sure they can get out. If they don't want to come by themselves, you grab them by the hand and you bring them. But if you raised your hand and you meant it, come on and come. Come on and come. That's it. Man, I consider you a son in the Lord. I love you so much. You are a walking miracle, son. You are a walking miracle. I'm longing to be loose. I'm longing to be loose. I'm tired of the bondage. If you're tired of the bondage, come on. If you're tired of being bound up, come on. If you're tired of struggling with yourself, come on. They're coming weeping. Grown men are weeping now. I see families moving now. I see children moving now. Oh, there's a lot here, but I don't know how many there are on Facebook and Instagram. Wherever we're live at, somebody may be live right now on Instagram, wherever you're watching.

0: 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Even while you're walking up, you'll get loose.
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3: Praise the Lord, everybody. Praise the Lord. And this is Apostle D. Richmond. We're right here in the studio of 91.5 WAPN. Praise God. Listen, we're excited about being excited about being excited about what God has in store for his people in this prophetic season of breakthroughs and miracles. Listen, you better get ready for what God has for you in your life, in your home. Listen, I believe today will be a changing atmosphere for you, for your home, for your finances. I mean, you've been going through some things in your finances. But how many know that God has made a covenant with us? And here it is. He's a covenant keeper. He does not break his covenant. I believe today that somebody needs to hear that word, a covenant. You know, he made a covenant with us. Father, we give you praise and glory for the covenant now. We thank you, Lord, for the word covenant. You made a covenant with us, Father. And we give you praise and glory for that right now by the Spirit of Yahshua. I pray right now by the Spirit of God that you begin to touch your people now. You all know them. You know them all by name. And I thank you for touching them one by one. And God, we give you praise and glory. We're doing it now. It is so. The covenant that God has made for you is so powerful. Even every time you see the rainbow in the sky, it's a covenant that God made that he will not let it rain. In other words, the earth will not be destroyed by water. But he made a covenant with us through the rainbow. Listen, so many are trying to take the rainbow and make it something else, demonic. But God created that, so it don't belong to you. Listen, I believe that God wants to do some great things in the lives of his people, because God made a covenant. God has made a sacrifice, a secreed, binding covenant, a binding agreement that established an unbreakable relationship, a divine protection, and shared promises between Creator and humanity. My God, in the Christian faith, this relationship is understood through several key frameworks. You know, the law could not even compare to the covenant that Jesus had made with us. You know, the law did not have enough power to do it. He could not save us. So he has redeemed us from that curse of the law. He has made a new covenant in Christ Jesus. There's a promise there to establish through the life and death of resurrection of Jesus Christ. Think about the new covenant that replaces all all these things I hear out here, boundaries and with grace and even forgiveness of sins and direct spiritual restoration. You know, think about all these old laws, all these old things, legalistics, all these type of things. Think about the role of Jesus Christ. Jesus acted as the mediator of the better covenant, assuring that God's faithfulness to his people is not dependent on human perfection. See, we got to have an understanding that we have to go by the covenant. There's many scripture references we can use. Luke 22 and 20 is talking about the cup is the new covenant in my blood, Jesus said, which is poured out for you. Think about when he shed his blood on Calvary. My God, that blood was so powerful. When he told him to take that blood and put over the post of the door, when Pharaoh would not let the children of Israel go, he said, take the blood and put over the post of the door. When I see the blood, I pass over. My God, that is a core aspect of a divine covenant, which is unshakable loyalty. It's unshakable, unlike a temporal contract. It is a biblical covenant that binds two parties together in deep relationships. Think about the deep relationship that God has given us between you and God as a covenant, a relationship representing God's commitment, even to protect and provide and guide. I'm going to say that again, the covenant commitment to protect, provide, and guide. He said he will not leave you comfortless. He come to help you whenever you need help. Jeremiah 33 says, call upon me and I will answer and show you great and mighty things that you know not of. Listen at the covenant. Look at the covenant that he has made with us. And as we begin to handle that and receive that covenant word of God, he's going to do some great things in store for his people as you begin to just yield to the Holy Spirit. See, the more we yield to the Holy Spirit, the more we'll be able to receive what God has for us. Listen, you don't have to be out there by yourself. God has made a powerful covenant with his people. Keep in mind that no matter what the enemy is trying to do in your life, no matter what the devil is trying to take from you, God made a powerful covenant for his people. Let's begin to pray for the covenant. Let's pray that God begin to give us more understanding of his covenant and the things that he's going to do for you. Come on, he made a covenant. Praise God. Listen. We thank God for the covenant. We thank God for the Abrahamic covenant. God promised Abraham a large family, land, and blessings that would extend to all nations. Look at the covenant. Because he believed God, every nation will be blessed. It's a covenant here. That's the Mosaic, the Mosaic law, the covenant. God gave the law and the Ten Commandments to Israel and Mount Sinai. Outlanding conditions for the living of a holy nation. But you got to understand, though, there were different other covenants right there. The Davidic covenant, where God promised in the enduring royal line an eternal kingdom through the house of David. And then here comes that new covenant that God made to fulfill through Jesus Christ. He made a covenant. This is an everlasting covenant, peoples of God, everlasting. Everlasting covenant is sealed by his blood and offers eternal transformation, forgiveness of all sins, and direct relationship with God. Listen, he made a covenant with us. You don't have to go to the priest anymore. When Jesus died on the cross, the sun refused to shine. There was an earthquake. The earth began to shake. There was a crack in the earth, and the blood of Jesus, it trickled all the way down through the crack of that earth, and it fell on the mercy seat. When it did that, the veil was ripped from top to bottom, gave us straight access to the Father. Listen, you don't have to go to the priest anymore, because Jesus has become the high priest. Look at that covenant right there. He has become also the Lord of the Sabbath. Whether you go to church on Sunday, Monday, Tuesday, Wednesday, Thursday, Friday, Saturday, Sunday. Listen, Jesus has become the true Sabbath now. Wow. He made a strong covenant there. They wanted to stone him even during the Sabbath, because he was healing the sick on the Sabbath. And he asked them a question. Jesus is so smart. He said, if your donkey fell in a hole on the Sabbath, would you get him out? I think you'll get something out too, Alden. But Jesus was wise here. He said, I am the true Sabbath. I'm the Lord of the Sabbath. Look at the covenant that he has made with us. It's unshakable. His faithfulness. Come on, somebody. His faithfulness. He's faithful. God does not break his word or change his mind, making his promises reliable. He makes it reliable for all generation. Look at the grace-based relationship he has with us in this new covenant through Jesus Christ. The relationship rests on grace and redemptions. rather than strict legalisms alone. And keep in mind that there is a mutual response here. Response that living in covenant invites a personal response of faith, trust, love, and walking in obedience to God's guidance. Come on, somebody. Would you like to be a part of that new covenant? If you've been bound by old covenants of things, you were brought up in certain areas of your life, and you've been still holding on to those traditions or religions or whatever. Even Jesus told those Pharisees and scribes, you know, he said, your tradition, your religion has made the word of God none effect. Come on, we got to get rid of all those old idols and all those different types of things and just tear them up, burn them up. Come on, there's no power in it. Jesus has made the true covenant. Let's come back to the foundation that Jesus have laid. Jesus laid a strong foundation for this church, because the church was built on the foundation of the apostles and the prophets and Jesus Christ himself being the chief cornerstone. Wow. Let's follow the apostles' doctrine. There's a covenant he made. Praise God. You got to understand that God is doing something supernatural in the lives of his people. And I believe today is your day for breakthroughs. If you feel that you've been in bondage and you can't come out and sing like you've been under a law or some type of ritual for so long, and you want to see change, and maybe you have a church that's still in that old-fashioned way of doing things and can't come out, you know, and the pastor, he can't obey God because the deacons always want to have a board meeting about everything he tells them that God is saying. So what they have done, they have bored up the Holy Ghost, because they keep saying, we got. I don't understand it. I don't believe it. We got to have a board meeting. No, listen, pastors out here. When God made a covenant in his word, you have to obey the word of God, not a deacon. You got to understand that God has given you the authority to follow the covenant. Praise God. Don't be like Moses, where he plays the people and he misses destiny because of one error. He told him to speak to the rock. He hit the rock out of anger and frustration. I believe today is a covenant now that God's made. Let's pray right now. Father, I thank you for the covenant that you have made for your people now, Father. You have redeemed us from the curse of the law. You have brought us out of the chains of bondage. And whom the Son sets free is free indeed. And Father, I thank you for freeing us indeed. Galatians 5:1 says, stand fast in the liberty of Christ, wherewith Christ has made us free. We thank you, Lord, for making us free now. And you said, be not entangled again with the yoke of bondage. Hallelujah. And God, I give you all the glory and praise for doing it right now by the Spirit of God. In Jesus' mighty name we pray. Those that need healing right now, listen. Jesus is still healing the sick. He said, by his stripes, he says, we were healed. That means that before even the sickness came, you was already healed. Now go through the faith covenant that Jesus said that he would not let none of these sickness come upon us. Now bring the word back to God. Those are covenants. He will not break his covenant. When you bring that word back to God, he has to honor the covenant that he had made to his people, humanity. He has to. Praise God. If he don't keep his covenant, he has to repent himself. All through the Bible, when he saw something, he said that if they turn from their ways, when he wanted to destroy cities and everything, he said, if they turn from their ways, he said, I will repent of the thought that I would do. Because he's a covenant God. He keeps his covenant. Now, Father, we thank you for your people now. In Jesus' mighty name we pray. Listen, I'm Apostle D. Richmond. We are right here every Friday at 2 p.m. right here in the studio on 91.5 WAPN and also 91.7 WAPB-FM. Praise God. Listen, I pray you have a blessed Friday. I pray that God begin to move for you in a supernatural way by the Spirit of Yahshua. It's already done. It's already done. Thank God for the covenant. Thank God that he's already broke the chains of your life. Let go of the past. Whom the Son sets free is free indeed. Until next time, Apostle D. Richmond, we'll see you again. Be blessed.

0: 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I'm the owner of Coast to Coast Security Protection. 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
2: It's 76 degrees.

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1: It's 4 o'clock.
2: It's 76 degrees.

0: Greetings in the matchless name of Jesus Christ. Empowerment Church of God in Christ, a ministry that desires to see the greatness of God's people revealed, welcomes you to our broadcast, Empowered for Living. 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
1: True fatherhood is revealed not in power, but in sacrifice. The world says a man proves himself by how much he can gain, or how many people know his name. But a real father's greatest moments are often hidden moments. The world may never see the early mornings, the late nights, the quiet prayers, the silent frustrations, or the dreams he delayed so his children could have a better opportunity. Sometimes a father's love does not look like what people expect love to look like. Sometimes a father's love looks like showing up tired. It looks like providing when nobody says thank you. It looks like carrying a burden that nobody even knows exists. Some fathers have been misunderstood because their sacrifice was quiet or did not come packaged the way people wanted it to. Fathers may not always have the perfect words or emotions, but behind the scenes is a man fighting battles nobody knew he was fighting. Father's love is always measured by what people notice. It's measured by what he is willing to give. The greatest picture of manhood was not Jesus standing on the mountain performing miracles. The greatest picture of manhood was Jesus hanging on a cross for those he loved. John 15:13 declares, greater love have no man than this, that he lay down his life for his friends. That is the definition of sacrificial love. Jesus teaches us that love is not proven by what you can take. It is revealed by what you are willing to lay down. A father is a living illustration of this truth. Numerous fathers have worked multiple jobs just to make sure their children never feel the weight of the struggle they had to carry. At times, our children don't understand the sacrifices we make because they see the provision, but we hide the pain. God, I hope y'all didn't. What, did y'all just miss that? At times, our children don't understand the sacrifices we make because they see the provision, but we hide the pain. They see the results, but not the responsibility. They see your strength, but not your struggles. They see the benefits, but not the burden. Matthew 6:4 says, your father who sees what is done in secret will reward you openly. That means God sees every sacrifice nobody applauded, every prayer nobody heard, and every tear nobody noticed, and every burden you carry in silence. He sees the fathers who work long hours so their families could arrive. Somebody can help them. Somebody help them. They thrive. He sees the fathers who stayed when it would have been easier to leave. He sees the fathers who prayed when nobody was watching, gave when nobody was counting, and loved when nobody was thanking them. He sees the father who stood in the gap for their families, protected their homes, corrected with compassion, and sacrificed without recognition. And because God sees what is done in secret, he never overlooks faithful fatherhood. So today we honor fathers, not because they are perfect, but because they have reflected the heart of a perfect God. We honor men who have provided, protected, prayed, persevered, and poured themselves into the lives of others. We thank God for fathers who remind us through their sacrifice, faithfulness, and love that we have a heavenly Father who never leaves us, neither forsakes us, and never stops loving us. Come on, y'all, let's celebrate these fathers. First point I would like to make is that a father sacrifices what he wants for what his family needs. A father sacrifices what he wants for what his family needs. The world teaches people to pursue what makes them happy, but a real father understands that love often requires sacrifice. He knows that leadership is in the home is not demonstrated by how much he can take, but by how much he is willing to give. God help me. In Luke 15:12, the young man says, Father, give me the portion of goods that falleth to me. Y'all better hear me here. In first century Jewish culture, asking for an inheritance before the father's death was equivalent to saying, I wish you were dead. Yeah. I wish you were dead. The son in the text dishonors his father. He insults him. He humiliates him. Yet the father takes the pain. The text reveals there was no argument, retaliation, or revenge. The father simply devised his estate. God help me. I hear you, fathers. The father suffers loss so the son can have an opportunity. He sacrifices so the son can have a chance. And that is the very essence of biblical fatherhood. A father bears the burdens so his children can carry the blessing. He goes without so they can grow beyond. He invests his time, resources, and sometimes even his own dreams so his children can have a greater opportunity. Ephesians 6:4 says, fathers, do not provoke your children to anger, but bring them up in discipline and instruction of the Lord. A father's legacy, the greatest legacy, is not in what he leaves behind, but the wisdom, character, faith, and love he deposits in his children. We live in a culture that only teaches women, not only teaches women, but also is gaining traction with our men. Do what's best for you. Put yourself first. But a father understands that love is not always convenient and sacrifice is not always celebrated. A father is called to serve, protect, and provide, not because it's easy, but because it's his assignment. You're trying to figure out, why is he always concerned about protecting? Why is he always concerned about serving? Why is he always concerned about providing? Because that's his assignment. The measure of a father is not in how loudly he speaks, but how consistently he lives. His children draw security from his reliability, confidence from his character, and direction from his example. When others walk away, he stays. When others make excuses, he accepts responsibility. When others choose convenience, he chooses commitment. Likewise, fatherhood is not about doing what's easy. It's about doing what's right. Choosing presence when absence would be easier. Choosing discipline when neglect would be simpler. Choosing sacrifice when selfishness would be more comfortable. A father carries his cross not because it's light, but because he chooses to lead by example. Hey, God, let me give you this second point. The second point I want to make is that fathers pursue what others have given up on. Fathers pursue what others have given up on. That's what our Heavenly Father did for us when we were lost in sin. He didn't abandon us. He pursued us. When we failed, he pursued us. When we fell short, he pursued us. And every father reflects the same heart. He pursues the child others have written off. He pursues reconciliation when others have settled for distance. Because a real father understands that love doesn't quit when things get hard. God, I wish I had just a couple of fathers I was talking to. Love keeps reaching. Love keeps believing. Love keeps pursuing. Luke 15:20 says, but when he was a great way off, his father saw him. God, help me here. Y'all think we just out in the yard, just doing whatever we doing. We out there just bothering stuff, messing with stuff, toying with stuff. You don't have a clue. We out there talking to God. We're not just out there working on cars, cutting grass, fixing boats. We out there having a conversation with our father about our children, about our marriage, about our home, about our health, about our problems, about our need. We're not just out there to be out there. Better recognize what's going on so you know how to intercede for your father and your husband. Question you may be asking is, how did the father see him from such a distance? The answer is because he had been watching. God help me here. I'm out there watching. I'm trying to see what's going on in the neighborhood. I'm trying to see what's going on around my house. I'm a protector. I'm out there watching. I'm waiting. I'm praying and I'm expecting. The text suggests the father never stopped believing for his child. God help me here. Hey, God, watch this. I got to give you this information. Historically, Jewish patriarchs did not run. Running exposed their legs and was considered shameful. God help me. It was considered shameful. Yet when the father sees his son, watch this, he runs. God help me. See, y'all don't even understand. We may look, talk, act hard,
2: But when we see our children, our hearts begin to leap. Hey God, the father, watch this, he abandons his dignity to restore the relationship. He lays down his ego to reconnect with his child. Real fatherhood is not proven by your reputation, but in your willingness to humble yourself for reconciliation. That sounds like God to me. He ran through eternity to reach humanity. He ran through eternity just to get to you. Not because we were worthy, but because he was loving. Not because we reached up, but because he was willing to reach way down. As a matter of fact, he didn't just reach down, he came down. Real fatherhood reflects the same heart. A love that refuses to let go no matter the cost. There are fathers, God help me, there are fathers today whose hearts carry burdens nobody else can see. Wow. You don't have a clue, huh? God, huh? God, God, I know we got.

God, help me here. The world says, give up on them. But God says, keep watching. The world says, they'll never change. But God says, keep on praying. The world says, they've gone too far. But God say, my grace is sufficient. My grace can go even further. Isn't it amazing that some people can track a package from Amazon, Temu, Shein, or TikTok shop from the warehouse to the front porch, yet lose sight of the spiritual condition of their own children? But fathers, after God's own heart, keep a different kind of tracking number. They track every prayer they prayed.

all what pain has broken, that God can redeem what the enemy tried to destroy. That's the Father's love. They know that no child is beyond the reach of pursuing a Savior, and no prodigal is beyond the power of God's grace. So they remain steadfast in prayer, unwavering in faith and relentless in love, trusting that God who began a good work is faithful to complete it. Fathers, don't stop praying. Fathers, don't stop believing. Fathers, don't stop pursuing. Because if God had given up on you when you wandered, failed, and fell short, you would not be here today. And the same grace that found you is still searching for the ones you love. Give me 2 more points. The next point I would like to make is fathers provide restoration, not just a reaction. Fathers provide restoration, not just a reaction. Anybody can react in anger when a child fails, makes poor decisions, or goes astray. But a father understands that correction without compassion can wound. But truth wrapped in love can heal. I'm going to tell you the truth. I'm going to do the best I can to wrap this in love. But I'm going to tell you the truth. And Luke 15:22 says, bring forth the best robe. Put it on him. And put a ring on his finger and shoes on his feet. The beauty of the text is that while the son's guilt was rehearsing his apology, grace had already made arrangements for his return. The son thought he was returning as a servant, but the father reminded him he was still, you're still my son. The son expected punishment, but the father threw him a party. The son expected to be lectured, but the father extended his love. Where a child's shame created distance, a father's grace made room for their return. And that is the difference between judgment and redemption. One records the past and the other reveals the future. The robe, him and family, represented honor. The ring represented authority. The shoes represented sonship. Before the son could earn anything, the father had already restored everything. See, I know y'all talking about, but see, y'all don't even know where to get happy. Before you could earn anything, God had already given you everything. And before an apology from the son could be articulated, the father's love was already activated. The father did not merely forgive him, he reinstated him. The mirror's God's, this mirror's God's saving grace. Romans 5:8 says, while we were yet sinners, Christ died for us. And godly fathers understand that correction without restoration breeds resentment, and that discipline without love creates distance, and truth without grace builds walls when God intended bridges. A real father understands that truth by itself may expose a wound, but truth wrapped in love has the power to heal and restore. Discipline without grace can crush your spirit, but discipline with grace can transform your life. When a father corrects and restores at the same time, he is doing more than modifying behavior. He is shaping your identity. And unfortunately, some fathers have mastered criticism while their children have never experienced positive affirmations. They are quick to point out their child's flaws and failures, but slow to celebrate their growth. A godly father knows how to hold both accountability and affirmation in the same hand. He tells his children when they are wrong, but never lets them forget who they are. Anybody can criticize you. Anybody

0: Ain't God to correct you, but he will love you too much to leave you broken. He'll love you enough to correct you, but too much to leave you broken. Let me give you my last point. A father reflects the heart of God. A father reflects the heart of God. He does more than tell his children about God. He shows them what God is like. Oh God, he loves them when it's difficult. God, I wish he forgives them when they've been wounded. He remains faithful even when he has been disappointed. He mirrors a God who is patient when we stumble, faithful when we fail, present when we struggle, and loving even when we are undeserving. Luke 15:31, the father says to the eldest son, he says, son, thou art ever with me. You always with me. You've always been with me, and all that I got belongs to you. That's a picture of God's heart right there. The younger son needed grace, but the older son needed perspective. See, fathers, I can't treat both of my children the same way. God help me. Yeah, one was lost in rebellion, the other was lost in religion. God, I can say one was lost in rebellion and the other was lost in tradition. God help me right here. Yet the father pursued both, because real fathers do not just chase wayward children, they also shepherd them back home. God help me here. The younger son reminds us of fallen humanity, wandering far from the father's house, but standing in contrast is Jesus Christ, the true and faithful son, the one who runs away from the father, the other runs toward the father's will. One son wounds the father's heart, the other heals it. One son takes from the father, the other gives. One son breaks the covenant, the other keeps it. And ultimately, the greatest picture of fatherhood is not found in a boardroom, it's not found in your bank account, it's not found in your trophy case, it's found on a hill called Calvary, where a father loves so much he gave his son, a son loves so much he gave his life, and a savior loves so much that he shed his blood. And that's why a father's love is not measured by what he possesses, but by what he is willing to sacrifice. For at its highest expression, fatherhood is not about power, it's about sacrificial love that reflects the very heart of God. Joshua stood before Israel and declare, choose ye this day whom ye will serve, but as for me and my house, we will serve the Lord. Today God is asking fathers, what kind of man will you be? The man who consumes, or the man who sacrifices? The man who abandons, or the man who, God help me here, or the man who pursues? The man who condemns, or the man who restores? The man who reflects culture, or the man who reflects the image of Christ? The world doesn't need more males. The world needs more men. More men who pray. More men who lead. More men who repent. More men who serve. More men who sacrifice. More men who are committed. More men who are dedicated. More men who are not ashamed of the gospel of Christ. More men who love like the Father loves them. And not only does this world need more men, the church needs more men. Men who are present and not passive. Men who are rooted in faith and not driven by culture. Men who serve without needing recognition. Men who are faithful in the home before they are visible in the church. Men who serve their families with the same conviction they serve their God. Men who take ownership instead of shifting the blame. Men whose lives preach before their mouths ever speak. Men who show their children what faithfulness really looks like. I'm talking about some men. God needs some men in the church. Men who don't just talk about being men of God, but they walk it out daily. Men who don't just attend church, but they reflect the church. Men who don't just know the word, but they are living examples of it. Men whose worship is seen beyond the walls of the sanctuary. Men whose character matches their confession. Men who carry the heart of Christ into their homes, into their workplaces, and into their communities. Men who understand that being a father is not a title you hold, but a calling you live. Men who are transformed by God, who are strengthened, who churches are stabilized by, and who communities are changed by. God needs some men. You were never created to be in the background. He created you to be in the forefront. Family, I got to get out of here, but I was coming to church on Wednesday. Coming to Bible study to hear a phenomenal lesson and teaching like it always is on Wednesday nights at 7 p.m. or 7:10 p.m. We had some visitors too. Glad we were here, mother. Had some visitors. Had to receive them. Okay. Let me get off my. But I was at Bible study on Wednesday. And before I came to Bible study, Brother Courtney sent me this song. Brother Courtney, that song, oh God, help me here. He sent me this song, and the name of this song was called Men Cry Different. God help me here. I called Brother Courtney back before I came in. I said I had to call you and tell you that a first lady wasn't in this car with me. Boy, I probably would have boo-hooed all the way to church. Because that song tapped into our men. Because sometimes we let them, because we don't respond the way everybody wants us to respond. They think we're not hurting, that we don't care, and we're unconcerned. No, we're quite different. You want me to panic? I'm not about to panic. You want me to lose it? I'm not about to lose it. We quite different. So came in here. God, I need every wife, I need every son, I need every daughter to hear me. You've got to learn the difference between a man's silence and a man's absence. God, help me here. God, you got to learn the difference between a man's silence and a man's absence. Let me help you out real quick. His absence means he's gone. He's gone, huh? His absence means he is disconnected. Huh? His absence means he has abandoned his responsibility, which means he can live in the house with you, sleep beside you, and still be absent from you. But I need you to get this, because I know, silence is not always rejection. Because we think when men are silent, you rejected me. No, I'm not. I got a lot on my mind. And ladies, I know y'all can do all these things at one time, but I need to do this one at a time. I need some time to process this. You know now you got the answer now. You ready? No. I need some time. Not because I'm slow. No. I know you. Oh, God. Oh, I know. But I want to make sure you're secure. I'm not thinking about right now. I'm looking down the line through the telescope of time. I'm not slow. I'm trying to make sure you're secure. I'm trying to make sure. God, help me in this place. His silence is not always rejection. Sometimes it's a man wrestling with a weight he does not have the words to explain. You're trying to make me explain. I can't even explain what I'm dealing with. I can't explain the pressure that's on me. And you upset because what I'm thinking that you're talking about is petty. It's bigger than that, what I'm dealing with right now. Wow. man, when he's silent, he's trying to fix what he doesn't know how to fix. And I know, I hear you, I just heard you saying that's why he got me. I miss help me. That's why he got me. But let me help you out, huh? He was taught how to provide a paycheck, but not how to process pain. He wasn't taught that part. All he was taught to do was provide. He was taught how to be strong, but never given permission to be weak. Oh, y'all want to know? Want me to tell you? Sisters, when your son falls, you tell him to get your butt up. Don't do all that crying. You a boy. When your daughter falls, you go, baby, you are. She gets off. He was never given any compassion. And you trying to figure out why he's so hard and you can't get your way in. His life and his parents raised him to be that way. So all he know is protecting. All he know is providing. And when he can't do that, he feels like he's no good. That's why you got to let him protect. You got to let him provide. You got to let him. Don't mess that up. Family, listen to me. He was taught how to protect everybody else, but never taught how to admit when he needs protection too. Family, I'm trying to get y'all to understand, men cry different. Some men don't cry with tears. They cry in silence behind closed doors with no one checking on them. God, help me right here. Because we good. We always good. They all right. They'll figure it out. God, help me here. No one checking on them. They cry on long drives where the highway becomes their counseling session. Where you at? I'm out just riding. I'm trying to help y'all out. When he say something, you will know what's going on. Where you at? I'm just riding. I'm just riding. No, he in a counseling session.
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0: Welcome to God's Love with missionary evangelist John J. Asylum. 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
1: Beloved, I greet you in the name of the Lord Jesus Christ, the name which is above every name. Thank you for joining us as we conclude this message on spiritual restoration. David cries out to God, "Create in me a clean heart, O God, and renew a right spirit within me." Psalm 51, verse 10. How can we be spiritually restored? God will restore you by creating a spark in you in one of the meetings in the church, maybe through a broadcast like this. And when you have the spark within you, take it and go before God 90 days. Why 90 days? David left the Ark of the Covenant in Obed-Edom's house for 90 days in 2 Samuel chapter 6, verse 10. The Ark blessed him and his household. Obed-Edom was so changed when the time came for the ark to be removed to be taken to Jerusalem. Obed-Edom became a porter of the ark, 1 Chronicles 15:18. Then he became a singer and a player of harp before the ark, worshipper of God before the ark, 1 Chronicles 15:19 through 21. He finally became the doorkeeper of the ark, 1 Chronicles chapter 15, verse 24. So much so that David was envious. He says, "One thing have I desired of the Lord, that I will seek after, that I may dwell in the house of the Lord all the days of my life, to behold the beauty of the Lord and to inquire in his temple." David saw how the ark changed Obed-Edom, that he wanted to stay with the ark. He wanted to stay in the temple. The sons of Korah, who wrote the psalm, Psalm 84, they mentioned this: "For a day in thy courts is better than a thousand. I had rather be a doorkeeper in the house of my God than to dwell in the tents of wickedness." Wow. Obed-Edom was changed in 90 days. So when you get a spark from God for your spiritual restoration, go before God consistently for up to 90 days. And the ark contained four elements. Number one, the mercy seat. God communicated from the mercy seat. So let us communicate with God for up to 90 days. Every morning, get up to God and get up before God. Create a place in your house, special place, to worship God, to hear God, to pray to God. Second, the ark contained within it a golden pot full of manna. Hebrews chapter 9, verse 4. Why? The manna was the reminder how God fed them all through the wilderness. It's not by their labor, but it's by God's provision. God supplied their need. God met their need. And so let's go before God for 90 days, every day, and ask God to feed us, to clothe us, to supply all of our needs beyond our expectation. Not putting our trust in the jobs that we have, not putting the trust in the 401k that we have, but on God. And the third thing that the ark contained from Hebrews chapter 9, verse 4, was Aaron's rod that budded. There was a time when all the princes came against Aaron and Moses. Does God only talk to Moses and Aaron? Does he not talk to us? So it was a challenging of priestly authority of Moses and Aaron. So God asked everyone to present to him a rod. their rod to signify their position before God. Only Aaron's rod budded and produced almonds overnight. By that, God validated his guidance through Aaron, and that rod was kept inside the ark. What does that mean? It's God's guidance. David says in Psalm 23 verse 4, your rod and your staff, they comfort me. In fact, he says, the Lord is my shepherd, I shall not lack any good thing. He makes me to lie down in green pastures. He leads me beside the still waters. He restores me. He restores my soul. He leads me in the paths of righteousness for his name's sake. Yea, though I walk through the valley of the shadow of death, I will fear no evil, for you are with me. Your rod and your staff, they comfort me. You prepare a table before me in the presence of mine enemies. You anoint my head with oil, and my cup runs over. Surely goodness and mercy shall follow me all the days of my life, and I will dwell in the house of the Lord forever and ever and ever and ever. So the rod of Aaron, Aaron's rod that budded and produced almonds, is God's guidance in our lives to produce fruit. God's guidance actually produces fruit. Listen to this. In verse 11 of Isaiah 58, the Lord shall guide you continually and satisfy your soul in drought and make fat your bones, and you shall be like a watered garden, like a spring of water whose waters fail not. That's how God's guidance comes. And when God's guidance comes, there'll be enrichment. There'll be fruit of wisdom. Jesus tells the messengers of John the Baptist, go tell John the Baptist what you see. Blind see, the deaf hear. And then he concludes that passage by saying, wisdom is justified by the children. God's guidance will be justified by the fruits that God has produced in your hand. When I go to minister the gospel to the ends of the earth, I see the fruits, not only salvation, but also healing and deliverance. God setting the people free and saving the people from death to life. Those are the children of wisdom. Wisdom is justified by her children. So God's guidance is the rod of Aaron that produced almonds. So every day for 90 days, you'll see God's transforming wisdom in your life to guide you to produce fruit. Finally, tablets of God's word, tables of God's word. And that's also in the Ark of the Covenant. What is that? Your word is a lamp to my feet and light to my path. Psalm 119, verse 105. Here is another verse for you. I delight to do your will, O Lord, my God. Your law is within my heart. When God's law, when God's word is within our heart, we will be able to do the will of God. We will be able to know the will of God and do the will of God. It'll be easy for us to do the will of God when God's law is within my heart, within our heart. So this is the 90-day exercise I'm sharing with you as I share with myself. Let's get up every day, come before God in a special place. There is a special place where I meet with my God, where I pray to my God. You'll say, John, God is inside of you. Yeah, that is true. But God also covets a place where we want to meet with him, because he is such a jealous God, And we need to be jealous of Him to give ourselves to God in that place that we have designated for Him. We built a prayer center. It's not a center of politics. It's not a center of gossip. It is a center of the Father, which is called the Father's house, where we come and just worship God in purity, in trembling, in fear, and keep that place separately for God. We didn't buy a storefront. We didn't buy a demolished place. We just bought a brand new ground that was never plowed upon, never built upon, except our prayer center that sits there. Why? Because we were so jealous to build something for God's glory that God deserves it. It's a small place, but God deserves it. It's the place to meet. Likewise, create a place in your house to meet God for 90 days, every day. Then lean on God and His provision for 90 days, every day. And lean on God's counsel and guidance every day for up to 90 days. And then lean on God's law, God's word to speak to you, and hide it in your heart to do the will of God for 90 days. When you do that, your whole life is going to change. It's going to be changed forever. It'll not be 90 days anymore. It'll be second 90 days, third 90 days, fourth 90 days, and that's it. Four 90 days, make it a year, you know? And you'll repeat it year after year after. That's what I call walking with God. We will be changed forever. A spiritual restoration. Let's pray. Join me in this special time of prayer. Father God, I thank You so much for teaching me wisdom from God's word. Father, we always know You, but we have not been consistent with You. Forgive us of our inconsistency. Forgive us of a convenient Christianity where we don't want to pay the price. But God, redeem us to fall in love with You, to come before You, God of mercy, every day, to read the word every day, to lean on Your provision every day, and to call upon Your guidance and wisdom every day. Bless everyone listening to this broadcast. Thank You for doing it, Father, in Jesus' name. Amen and amen.
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4: It's 74 degrees.

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0: 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I'm Apostle Jim Raley from Calvary, and every week we bring you a powerful faith-building word straight from God's Word, messages that inspire hope, ignite faith, and release wisdom for real life. 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
1: Tell somebody in your neighborhood, we need it all. Yeah, we need Baptist discipline. Oh, it's quiet in here now. I said we need Pentecostal freedom. We need some discipleship. We need zeal and wisdom mingled together. And what emerges is one fragrance. Christ is glorified. It may be different spices, but it's all the same oil. Tell your neighbor, it's all the same oil. I don't care if you're black or white. I don't care if you're Hispanic. I don't care if you're Asian, Baptist, Methodist, if you're saved. Come on, somebody. I don't care if you're Assembly of God. I don't care if you're Church of God. Or baby, that doesn't give you the right to say that your oil is better than anybody else's. It's all the same oil. I don't care if you're young or old, say, it's all the same oil. Look down your row and say, it's all the same oil. Somebody give God praise that we're all in the same oil. That's a half a praise. But somebody ought to bring him a whole praise. Because it's all the same oil. If you're glad that it's all the same oil, open up your mouth and give God a praise.
2: It's all the same oil. Let's don't get on our high horses. It's all the same oil. So here I am now, and I'm at least 45. I got some of that old oil. I got some of that oil that's been in a few fights. Come on. And what I've come to understand is we need all the oil. So we got some oil here. This that old oil. See that? That's that oil. That's that old oil. That's that oil that is seasoned. It has some battle scars on it. Come on. It's been in covenant with the Lord for a long time. There's some tears in that oil. Y'all ain't saying nothing to me. I said there's some tears in that oil. There's a process in that oil. That oil has been tried and true. Anybody thankful for some old oil, you ought to just give God a praise right now. I said, if you're thankful for some of that old oil, give God a praise right now. So we take this old oil. We got to put some of that old oil in there. Come on now. That oil that's been on the journey. That oil that's been in the fight. We got some of that old oil. Somebody ought to give God praise that the old oil is still good. Ah, come on. I said that the old oil is still good. But watch this. We got some of this oil that is the next generation oil. It's the new oil. It's the sons and the daughters' oil. It's bold. Come on, somebody. It's visionary. It has some fire in it. But if it despises the old oil, it has no roots. If it despises the old oil, it has no foundation. But if the old oil despises the new oil, then it has no reach. Oh, Jesus. We've got people that want oil, but they ain't got any roots. I want to hold on to my oil. My generation's oil is the best. The devil is a liar.
1: We got old folks who say, man, this old oil is the best. No, we're only dangerous when we get the old oil and the new oil mingling together. So I say this, by faith, I'm walking around and I'm sloshing in the old oil. I got oil in my spirit. Take that, devil. I got more oil than I've ever had. And I got more on the way. I got that old reliable oil. It's taken me through journeys and helped me win battles. But I ain't stopping and saying I'm not gonna give my oil to somebody else. It's the next generation of oil. So Courtney, come on up here, our worship leader, and my daughter. I got the old oil. These are gonna be the best years of our lives, Courtney, because we got the old oil and the new oil together. We got the old anointing and the new anointing coming together. Y'all don't wanna help me, but I'll run around this building all by myself. I am illustrating this message with my own life. So I want you to take that new oil, baby, and I want you to pour it in that old oil. Yeah, yeah, yeah. Because when you get the old oil and the new oil together, come on, somebody. When you get the old oil and the new oil together, then we can have revival. I declare, Courtney, that our oil is mingling. I declare that the oil is mingling in this house. Yandabasaya. But we're not going to just stop with the man oil. Come here, Pastor Dawn. We got to have some of that beautiful woman's oil. We got to have that intercession. We got to have that worship that shifts the atmosphere so we don't push the women away. We give them an opportunity to glorify Jesus. I declare that the man's oil and the woman's oil is coming together. Come on. Take some of that female, woman, feminine oil and pour that oil. Come on, somebody. Y'all ain't helping me. I said, come on, somebody. Hallelujah. Well, we got the old oil. We got the young oil. We got the female and the feminine oil. But we need some men who are mighty. We need some men who are not ashamed. Come on up here, Gary. Hallelujah. Gary Yelvington, my buddy for over 25 years. We need your oil, buddy. We need what you carry, buddy. Your children need it. Your family needs it. This generation needs it. You get up every morning and pray early in the morning. And I'm telling you, take this oil, Gary, and pour that oil right there. Yeah, yeah, yeah. Yeah. Yeah, look at that. Somebody give God praise. Because we got all the oil coming together. We got the old oil. We got the young oil. We got the man's oil. And we got the woman's oil. But watch this. Let me mess you up. We're going to have the cultural oil. Yeah, yeah, yeah. It ain't just the spice. It's the oil. So we need the African culture. Come on, Jackie. Come on, my daughter in the Lord and my sister. Come on, I said my daughter and my sister. My daughter and my sister. Y'all better help me in here. Because this oil ain't stopping. It ain't a white thing, a black thing, or a Hispanic thing. Come on, Jackie. My daughter and my sister. Take this oil. Pour it in there. Look at that. Somebody give me my handheld. There it is, Jackie. I want want everybody to shout that. I love you, Jackie. No, that ain't a shout. I want you to lift up a shout before the Lord right now. Hallelujah. Hallelujah. Is there anybody here? Your background is Asian. Do I have anybody? Yeah, come up here if you're Asian. I saw your way. Hallelujah. Glory to God. Glory to God. Come on, sister. There she is. Come on. I know we got Asian people in our church. There's lots of them. Hallelujah. Come on, bring that Asian. We got that Asian oil. Take some of that Asian oil. Hallelujah. Discipline and honor. Come on. I said discipline and honor. That's it. Give God praise. Hallelujah. We've got that Chinese, Japanese, Filipino, Indian oil. Good God Almighty. Hallelujah. But then...

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Come on, we can't do it without your oil. I'm gonna get my oil on you.

hallelujah. There is a culture called America. And our culture has been a sending oil and a missions oil. And I'm glad to be called a child of God. But I'm thankful for my nation. So I want you to come, Anderson. I want you to come, EJ. And I want you to come, son, right here. Hallelujah. Hallelujah. I got a cracker. Y'all don't say nothing to me. We got different cultures right here representing America. So all of y'all put your hand on that oil and pour it right in here. Because this next generation is about to

0: Welcome to Relevant Live with Pastors Chris and Liz Sarno, direct from Relevant Church in Daytona Beach. We pray this message helps you connect to God as you find your place, reveal your purpose, and unlock your potential. We are so glad that you are joining us here today.
1: We've been talking about prayer. How many even spend a little bit more time with God in prayer? Amen. We're learning that prayer is communication with God. There's a level of where we understand there's scriptural prayer. There's a formal side. Let's say if there was a formal side, it would be the scriptural side. How many know there's a side where you're just like, hey, God, this is what's going on. I need some help. Amen. Today, I want to talk to you. I really felt like this message, it's either for you today or it's an archivable message you put in your mind. Because today, you know, I was thinking about this all week. I was thinking like this, that casting your cares is living free from life's circumstances. Because circumstances are coming. And it's the one thing you can know about life. A lot of you lived a lot of life. Maybe you lived a little life. Maybe, you know, young people are like, what's the future? You know, some of you, you've been living 90 years of the future. You know what I'm saying? You've been through some stuff. Amen. And what you realize is this, is that tomorrow holds some ups. Tomorrow's going to hold some downs. There's going to be some good days. There's going to be some bad days. There's going to be some happy days. There's going to be some sad days. I don't know what the future holds, but I know who's holding the future. But I'm going to have to learn how to be a care caster, because if I don't start learning how to cast my cares, I'm going to be carrying stuff God never designed me and you to carry. And I know life, and I know a lot of you guys can do a lot of stuff, and you multitask real good. But if you run around picking up like 3-pound weights, and a 5-pound weight, and a 10-pound weight, and you know, oh, that's not that big, and a 15-pounder, and another 3-pounder, and you start carrying all this stuff, before you know it, you're going to be dragging. But not even realizing why, because there's a lot of stuff that God wants me and you to cast on him, because we were never designed to carry it ourselves. You ever have to carry something heavy? You know, how many happily married people are here? Amen. Give me an amen. Amen. You ever have a wife like, oh, that's no big deal. We could just move that. I'm like, well, God in heaven, you know how heavy that thing is? No, we cannot just move that thing. That thing's like 400 pounds. Well, you and what army is going to move this thing? Hello? You been here? Oh, yeah, all the ladies are like, yeah, amen. Come on. You know what I'm saying? You know exactly what I'm saying, right? Sometimes you're just like, you know, Miss Leanne ain't out there like, oh, you want to just go move that tree? Those little logs look really light. Try to move one. You need a bobcat to pick the thing up, man. I was like, that can't be that heavy to move. Yeah, move it. That thing is heavy, bro. Amen. So sometimes in life, things look like they're little,

0: They're huge weights if you're not careful. And sometimes we carry weights, we carry concerns, we carry cares, we carry worries, carry fears, we carry some anxieties, and we carry some stuff we were never designed to carry. And God wants us to be care casters so we could be peace keepers in life. But aren't we all in trouble here? You know what I mean? Like, I got it. You ever do this with God? Hey, God, chill out. I got this one. Sit it out. You're not really saying that, but you're kind of doing that when you're not rolling your care on him. Like, I can handle it. No, there's a lot of things we've been hanging on to we need to give up. That's not defeat. That's just he's here to help. Think about this. Life has a way of handing us burdens we were never built to carry. How many times, right? Sometimes worry is stealing your sleep. You're staying up at night. You're here. Your head's just going on and like, what am I going to do? How's this going to work? I don't know. Maybe you make a big, you know, you take a big step of faith. You know, like, oh, I'm stepping out. I remember stepping out. I'm like, I'm stepping out. I'm like, you get out there and you're like, where are you at, God? And he's like, I'm with you. I'm like, well, I can't see you. Where are you at? He's there. You ever take a faith step? Maybe it was a business step, a life step, you know, whatever kind of step. It's a faith step. And when you take a faith step, there's no like book that comes, now what? You know, the now what book would be great, but I looked for it. It ain't out there. Now what do I do? Well, you trust God and you believe God. So today we're going to learn powerful truths to help us understand that once we cast our cares, that's what we've been designed to do, that's an element of prayer. So today I think this should be really cool. It might be for you now, might be something you archive. I talk about worry, I talk about some stuff, and you just archive it in your head and go, hey man, that was that thing. You know, maybe make a month from now, you're like, and that's the sermon I need to be hearing again. Help me understand this, that sometimes worry steal our sleep, fears drain our faith, anxiety silences our joy. But I got news for you, God never intended for any of us to carry any of this stuff. God wants us to know that he's there for us, and you've been designed to live burden-free. You were designed to live bold and have trust in God in every area of your life. So let today become the day we release some weights. How many want to put down some weights? Now, you might be like, man, I've been carrying some, right? How many feel like, man, I like this? You ever been like that? Like, I like to just, we talk like in this terminology, we don't even know it. Man, I got to get this weight off my back. You know what I mean? You've been there? You know what I mean? I got to get this weight off my back. I got this weight on my, we talk like this. I got a weight on my shoulders. People ain't walking around with weights on. I mean, sometimes, you know, maybe you got a weight vest on and you're exercising, but how many know I got a weight vest? You know, you guys laugh. 5 minutes of prayer, all you people. I was on a treadmill with the weight vest for a season. They're all looking at me like, Pastor Chris, what is that? I said, it's a weight vest. I'm getting pudgy again. I got to work on this. I'm fixing it. But I was in there doing my thing. But how many know when you take that weight vest off, and you feel lighter, man. I ain't carrying that thing, right? We have this terminology in life, like, whew, I gotta get that weight off my shoulders. And I think the biggest problem is this, and I want you to get this before we get in, because I love you guys, and I'm just talking to you from my heart today. You ever do this? A lot of you are real, real good at what you do. You know what I mean? You are. You could do it. You have capacity. How many of you know some of you are some high capacity rollers? Now you say, what do you mean by that? Like, I know, man, if I leave Miss Leanne over there and I say, hey, can you do this? She's going to do it. If I say, Miss Leah, can you go help people with health care? She can do it. She can roll. She will pull 20 hours and just roll. She does her thing. Steve and I said, he's like a Swiss Army knife. There's nothing that kid can't do, man. He just runs. Dude, I get it. He's like Energizer Bunny on speed or something. I don't know. He just goes and goes. When did you get tired? Are you getting what I'm saying? Like, you got high capacity, but I don't want to be careful, all of us, because sometimes we're all high. Like, everybody's like, are you like that every day, 24 hours a day, 7 days a week? The other day I got home, slept 5 hours, got up, like, hey, let's go. I like life.
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0: But you know what I got a problem in? And maybe you got this problem too. I'll pick up 5 pounds here. I'll pick up 3 pounds there. I'll pick up 10 pounds there. Next thing you know, I'm walking over there. I got 150 pounds of things going on. And everybody says, what? Well, it's one more thing. It ain't no big deal. It's a bigger deal than you think it is. And this is what I want you to know sometimes. A lot of you, the careful thing you got to be careful of is this. It sometimes changes your disposition if you're not careful. Because it's starting to rob you joy. And you know, it's starting to rob some attitude you need to be having because you're carrying on in too much stuff. And God's sitting here saying, hey, why don't you give me that? You mean, you ever been carrying something and like, you know, and somebody's standing right there like, give me that, man. I got it. No, man, here. All right, I got it. Let me take it. You know what I mean? And let me work this thing out with you. So today we're going to get some practical truths. Let's look at the Word of God says, because I think it's good. This series is only designed to help you. Does that make sense? This isn't here like you should stop being like that. No, it's here for me to go, hey, and I'm going to tell you right here now. It's not going to be human help. Some of you are going to get human help, but it's going to be God's help. You're going to stop carrying things for 4 days and go to God automatically in prayer and say, God, help me out. You might be at work and take a walk down the corridor and go, God, I need your help. Some of you at work, you know what I mean? You work at the job. You're going to say, I'm taking a bathroom break. You ain't really going to the bathroom. You're just praying on your way to John. Give me an amen. Hallelujah. Holy Ghost. You know what I'm saying? Like, I got to get away from peace. I got to take a break. And when you walk in there, God, you got to help me, man. I don't know how to solve this problem at work. I don't know what to do here. I don't know the decisions to make. Look what it says in 1 Peter 5 and 6. Check this out. This is cool. We're going to get going. If you bow low in God's awesome presence, he will eventually exalt you and leave the timing in his hands. As you leave the timing in his hands. Okay, so write these little notes or put it in your phone. Okay, or because they ain't gonna remember all this, so write it down or do something or archive it. Here's what I'm getting you to understand. What do we always think? Should have been here by now. Should have happened by now. No, leave the timing in God's hands. If you're trusting God, you trust his timing. Write that now. You know what I mean? Hey, what do y'all think? I should be here by now, right? Isn't that everybody? The business should have been here by now. Our marriage should be here by now. Our raising the kids should be here by now. Blah, blah, blah, blah. Everything should have already been here by now. How many know if you're trusting God, you got to trust his timing? How many know God's timing is not your timing? How many know that? You know what I mean? Like, God, how about now? God's like, you ain't ready. I thought I'm ready. He's like, you ain't ready. You ever get something a little early with God and wish to God and you didn't start that early? You know what I'm saying? Y'all been there. You know what I mean? Trust the time to him. But look what he says in verse 7 after he says, trust the timing. He said, pour out all your worries and stress upon him and leave them there. What are you doing with your worries and stress? Well, I don't worry and stress about nothing. Everybody in this room worries or stresses about something. Maybe it's a financial stress, a life stress, a health stress, something, right? And you ever have imaginary stress? Everybody in here, guys, you ever just get something in your head all day long or you build something into a big project and you find out it was really nothing and you've been freaking out for 4 hours and you're like, whoa, and the next thing you know, it was something so simple that you feel almost goofy for worrying about it. It was so simple. You better amen me a lot better than you are because I'm preaching way better than you amening me. You know what I'm saying? Like, I'm worried about that. And you're like, why are you worried about it? That's why relationships are so huge. I'm going to tell you right here now. Relationships are the currency of life. You need to go get some great relationships. You want to know why? I've literally had worries, stresses, and concerns be solved because of relationships. Because here, check it out, right? If I had a problem in a certain area, so like, right, say if I got a concrete problem, I'm going to go see Mike and go, Mike, can you make this problem go away? His 30 years of concrete solving problems is going to make my project go out the window. And I'm going to go, praise ye the Lord. And I don't even know how to mix the stuff. And I don't want to learn. Amen. See what I'm saying? See what I'm saying? I got a tree problem. I'm going to see Leanne. Why? She's going to make sure that tree does what it's got to do. Hello. And I had him. And she got, help me. All right. Are you here? So you see what I'm saying? Some stuff you're stressing about is found in community. You show me your circle of influence of community. I'll show you problem solvers for your future. Because things that were problems, come on, coach, things that were problems for me, other people solve. Are you seeing this? So some things you got to realize, God's trying to lead you to a place to get connected, because in your connectivity, you're going to find a stress reliever. You know what I'm saying? I'm trying to tell you how this thing works. I've got this figured out here, hands down. Want to know why? I don't know how to do a lot of stuff. but I got friends that do. And I know when I give them the project, the problem disappears. See what I'm saying? So that's why you got to look. Look at your circle level. Who are you hanging around with? Most of you hanging around with people, all they do is create problems. We want to get you around people that are problem solvers. Come on, are you here? You better amen me better than this. You know I'm telling the truth. You know what I mean? Like, let me see your friends. So here we go. Now I'm in the meta. Let me see your friends. You know, you got Too Slow Joe, Bubba Don't Got a Job, Naptime Nikki. Come on, you know what I'm saying? You got all these goofballs around you, and you like gonna pioneer the future of success. No, you ain't. No, you ain't, bro. No, you ain't, man. You got to get around some people going somewhere so you can what? Get there too. Come on, you know exactly what I'm talking about. And that's why you're telling young people that, like, let me see your friends. You know what I mean? All your friends, come on, man. You know, what's my buddy say? He says it like this. He said, relationships are like buttons on an elevator. Some will take you up real quick and some will take you right down to the basement real fast. Come on, right? You gotta make sure. Look at the buttons around you. You know what I mean? Who the people you got around you? Think about this now. He says, pour out all your worries and your stress upon him and leave them there, for God tenderly cares for you. Man, here's what he tries to tell you in verse 8, and then we're gonna go. He says what? He says, be well balanced. Always be what? Alert, because you got an enemy. And there's an enemy coming against you. Your enemy wants to stress you out. Your enemy wants you to worry. Your enemy wants you to fear. Worry is really, really, really goofy in a way if you're not careful.
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And that was He Fills My Cup by Mighty Sons of Thunder. Great song, Jesus Is All I Need. Welcome to the Trinity Rock Hour. I'm Randy Poche, and if you came looking for us, welcome back. If you just stumbled into us, don't touch that dial. Give me an hour. We've got the guitars turned up. I've got more music than I probably have time to play. And somewhere around here, there's a clock I'm already choosing to ignore. So this ought to go well. But I want to start this one with something special. Mighty Sons of Thunder just released a new single called We Remember You Today. And I love what they did with this song. Because think about how much of the story of Jesus we sometimes take for granted. The Word became flesh. A baby born to Mary in the humblest of beginnings. He grows up, walks this earth, teaches us how to live, and doesn't just preach it, he lives it. Then at 33 years old, he goes to the cross and pays the ultimate price. From the manger to the ministry to the cross, Jesus Christ, Lord and Savior, God's only Son, the Holy One. That's what this song remembers. And maybe that's something all of us need once in a while. Stop everything else for 4 minutes and remember Him. We're starting this ride with the brand new single from Mighty Sons of Thunder. We Remember You Today. I'm Randy. And buckle up, because I've got a lot of Jesus rock to get through before somebody starts looking through that window at me again. This is the Trinity Rock Hour, where Jesus rock.

And that was Hands Held Tight by Mighty Sons of Thunder. You know, sometimes we spend so much time looking for God in the big moments that we miss Him in the things sitting right in front of us. Walk outside, look at the ocean, look at the sky, watch the sun come up over the water, and just stop for a second. For me, it's hard to look at all of that and believe we're here by accident. There's a creator behind it. And this next song takes you right there. So wherever you're listening, look around sometime today. You might see more than you think. Mighty Sons of Thunder, the creator. This is the Trinity Rock Hour, where Jesus Rock lives.

And that was The One They Hate by Mighty Sons of Thunder. And if you know me, you know, I love that song. Gets me every time. All right, we're halfway through, and I'm going to steal about a minute because apparently Trinity expects me to occasionally sell something around here, which is interesting because personally, I think I'm the reason you're all here. But let's give credit where credit's due. All right, before somebody walks in here and turns my microphone off, let's do some business. If you're digging the show, make some noise for it. Shazam the songs. 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Jesus Rock isn't supposed to sit quietly in the corner, and we want to know who's out there with us. 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Wherever you're listening, let us hear from you. Tell us what you're cranking up. 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Tell us what you want more of. And if you need more of me, and let's face it, you probably do, head over to TrinityRockHour.com. On demand, anytime, anywhere. All right, I've done my part. Now let's make some noise. Mighty Sons of Thunder, Journey with Jesus. I'm Randy Poche. This is the Trinity Rock Hour, where Jesus Rock lives.

0: And that was Take These Worries by Mighty Sons of Thunder. And maybe that's a pretty good place for us to finish this ride, because everybody listening has something they're carrying. Work, family, money, deadlines, something somebody said, something that hasn't worked out the way you thought it would. And if you're anything like me, sometimes you carry that stuff around way longer than you need to. So maybe before we leave each other, we do exactly what that song says. Give it to Jesus. You don't have to solve everything today. Some things you're going to have to trust him with. And speaking of trust, somehow Trinity trusted me with another hour of radio. And look at that. I made it. Nobody's banging on the glass. Nobody's waving at the clock. I'm calling this a professional breakthrough. But seriously, thank you for riding with me. This little rock show started in Daytona Beach, and now we're hearing from people all over the place. We want to hear from you. Find the Trinity Music and Media Group Facebook page and check in. Tell me where you're listening. Tell me what song connected with you. Tell me what you want to hear again, and keep spreading this thing. And of course, flatter me if you want. Shazam the songs, save them, share them, send somebody to trinityrockhour.com and bring another person along for the ride, because we're going to keep doing what we do around here. Jesus out front, guitars turned up, and absolutely no intention of being quiet about either one. All right, thank you again for hanging out with me. Look, I know you could change the dial at any time, so I'm happy you didn't. Keep Jesus close, take care of yourself, look out for each other, and I'll see you on the next episode. I'm Randy Poche. This is the Trinity Rock Hour, where Jesus Rock lives.
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And that was Today's the Day by Mighty Sons of Thunder. Welcome to the Trinity Rock Hour. I'm Randy Poche. And if you've been riding with me for a while, welcome back. And if you're just finding us, you picked a good hour to drop in. For the next 60 minutes, you and I are going to hang out, play some Jesus rock, talk about life a little bit, and see how close I can get to the end of this thing before somebody starts banging on the glass again. Apparently, 59 minutes and 54 seconds was frowned upon. Who knew? All right, let's get into it. You ever spend years chasing what you thought was going to make you happy? Money, success, the next goal, the next big thing. And then one day you look around and think, is this it? That's the heart of this next one. Because sometimes you don't realize what's been missing until you finally find him. Here's Walking with Jesus. I'm Randy, and you're riding with me now. This is the Trinity Rock Hour, where Jesus Rock lives.

And that was Promises by Mighty Sons of Thunder. You know, sometimes on this show, we get into the struggles, the mistakes, the stuff we're carrying around and trying to get through. But every once in a while, you don't need to ask God for anything. You just need to praise Him. And that's where this next one goes. His justice, His mercy, His power, His grace. The God who raised Jesus from the dead, and the same God who stays close when you're having one of those moments where you don't know if you've got much left. I like that. Because God Almighty isn't only God when everything in your life is going right. He's God Almighty when you're barely hanging on too. So wherever you're listening from right now, here's one we love talking about on the Trinity Rock Hour. Turn this one up and give Him our praise. Here's God Almighty by Mighty Sons of Thunder. 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

halfway through, so before I keep this thing rolling, I've got a little business to take care of. But first, Texas, you guys have really been showing up lately. We had Sherry check in with us from Arlington, Texas, and we're seeing more and more of you finding the show there. Sherry, thanks for riding with us, and to everybody listening in Texas, we love you guys. Keep rocking with us. All right. 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And when you hear something on the show that grabs you, Shazam it. 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I think I just paid a couple bills. All right, enough business. Let's get back to the music. Here's The World Came Knocking by Mighty Sons of Thunder. 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

And that was Come Receive His Love by Mighty Sons of Thunder. You know, Jesus had quite a bit to say about anger, and he didn't just talk about what happens after you lose control. He went deeper than that. He talked about what's happening inside of us before the words come out, before the fist gets thrown, before we do something we're going to wish we could take back. And man, that's a tough one, because somebody can say one thing, and there it is. Your blood pressure goes up, your mouth gets ready to go, and suddenly you're about 3 seconds away from making a bad situation a whole lot worse. Jesus teaches us another way. Step away from it. Don't let that anger take control of you. Get your heart right with God and get your heart right with the other person. And sometimes you've got to be honest enough to say, Jesus, I can't control this by myself. I need your power. That's what this next song is about. Not pretending you never get angry, learning where to turn when you do. Here's Need Your Power by Mighty Sons of Thunder. 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

0: And that's going to do it for this episode of the Trinity Rock Hour. Man, we covered some ground in this one. And before I get out of here, I just want to thank you for spending this hour with me. Whether you've been riding with us for months or you found us for the very first time, we appreciate you being here. And I especially want to say hello again to everybody finding us down in Texas. Sherry in Arlington, thanks for checking in with us. And you know what? We want to hear from the rest of you too. Wherever you're listening from, jump over to the Trinity Music and Media Group Facebook page and let us know. Tell us where you're listening. Tell us what songs you're digging. Tell us how you found the show. Talk to us. We really do read this stuff because this isn't just about sitting here playing records for an hour. We're watching a community grow around this music. 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And most importantly, whatever you're carrying with you when this hour ends, keep Jesus close. When things are good, keep him close. When life gets sideways, keep him closer. And when you're angry, frustrated, worried, or you're just not sure what comes next, don't forget where to turn. He's still there. All right, I'm looking at the clock, and after what happened last time, I'm actually going to behave myself. See? I'm learning. I'm Randy Poche. Take care of yourself. Look out for each other, and I'll see you on the next episode. 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